0: seems a very sophisticated thing. So understanding how cells look under a microscope, sometimes cells from fruit, so apples, onions, but also cells from different human organs, sometimes healthy organs, sometimes sick organs, like, for example, smokers' lungs.
1: A rodent-borne virus that's killed three people on a cruise ship in the Atlantic Ocean is not a public health concern. Hantavirus has been found on a ship off the coast of Cape Verde in Western Africa. The virus is spread when rodent droppings and urine become airborne in contaminated dust and is breathed in. It causes flu-like symptoms, but also fluid on the lungs and kidney failure. Infectious disease expert Dr. Amesh Adalja has told the ABC, it's unlikely the outbreak will spread out from the ship, but it's important to find out what's caused it.
2: Cruise ships often garner headlines with any type of outbreak that they have. We saw that during COVID with quarantine cruise ships in Yokohama Bay, for example. So that also grabs people's attention. This doesn't seem to be a broader public health threat, but it is important that we get the answers and understand how this happened.
1: And that's the latest from NIRS News.
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And coming up in the next hour, we're going to catch up with our deadly program manager, and that's Gavin Ivey. And this is all to do with Koori Radio, 93.7 FM, is launching the very first support drive celebrating 25 years of community broadcasting. So as we're saying, we're celebrating 25 years with you for another 25 years. So we'll find out some of the exciting news from our program manager of what to look forward to on Koori Radio in this year and in the coming years. We'll keep you up to date with the news as it comes to hand. And of course, we always play you First Nation deadly music. So, you know, that shocking news about warnings of tsunami of chronic disease as dialysis units rations care. And as they say, Australia and New Zealand are being forced to ration life-saving care for patients with kidney failure. This is pretty serious, isn't it? Also, too, the NDIS rort costs taxpayers billions. And as I say, insiders and participants say NDIS is being targeted in similar ways around the country, including billing for services not provided, overcharging in some cases, kidnapping of vulnerable clients in order to park them in expensive support accommodation and drain their plans. This is crazy, isn't it? So there, we'll keep you updated with that and more here on Black Chat. But we'll kick this hour off with a little bit of our deadly, one of our legendary great bands, Coloured Stone, and that's Indigenous Man. And then we'll come back with our deadly program manager, Gavin Ivey, here on Black Chat. I'm your host, Lola Forrester, of course, here Monday to Friday, 9 to 12.

0: And you're listening to Black Chat coming to you live and deadly. Unfortunately, we won't be able to catch up with Gavin. He's not well. So we thought we'd catch up with one of our deadly men, originally from the block. And now he's helping others out there, you know, all over the community out there at Campbelltown, but not just in Campbelltown, out in western suburbs. So we're going to catch up with Dave Bell from the Young Spirit Mentoring Program, as we always do every month, and find out what is happening and how are things going for the community, because it's not just our community, it's the whole community. And Dave, hey, welcome to Black Chat again.
1: Yama, sister, how are you?
0: Oh, too deadly. Yeah, now how have you been? It's like pretty full on now.
1: Very busy, sister, just trying to get into these schools in the year 11 and 12 and trying to put leadership programs there. But not only that, to try to get these kids to come out on country and try to look at all of our spiritual healings, our sacred trees, our scarred trees, and take them on a journey that they can educate their younger siblings. So that's what we're going to try to do, Lola, is try to get this mentoring program up and running on a positive leadership and put these modules together to say to these kids that that could be a resume learning for them when they go to work, to get all this incentive happening.
0: No, I think that's great, because it's not, you know, our culture is everybody's culture, and for them to get to know what the country means, and, you know, we're losing it because of, especially in Sydney here, because they're losing it to building houses and more suburbs out there. So if the kids get to understand how important the country is, you know, that'll be good, because at the moment we've got the fuel insecurity, we've got food insecurity, fertiliser, you know, all these things that will keep us going, and they need to know what to protect and out there, you know, and learn about history. I think it's great, because, you know, like I said to people, when I was growing up on the Sunshine Coast, we learnt about everything. It's really crazy. We learnt about what the Glasshouse Mountains were, where Mount Coolum was, what Marucci was, what Old Woman Island, you know, all this history that was told to us at school, and it's still being taught up there in Queensland. So I think it's really important that, you know, it's taken this long to pick up here in other states.
1: Yeah, and it's all about this. This is what we're trying to do. I went to the Children's Festival, AB, run by Brian Lale, the Rainbow Crossing, with all these multicultural kids, and, you know, the way that that was led, Lola, there was about like 5,000 people there.
0: What?
1: And, you know, and we led it. We led that. This is how the closing the gap is going to change.
0: Yeah.
1: If we lead and everyone sits down with us, and then we all work from each other, you know?
0: Yep. No, I think it's true. And for people to know, multicultural-wise too, that they have a lot in common with Aboriginal people if they look back into their culture, you know, as well. So I think it's really important to people to feel proud about. You might come from somewhere else, but, you know, you've got generations that have grown up here, and you've maintained, well, some of them have maintained their culture and languages, and others are starting to learn it. So when was that Rainbow Crossing Festival?
1: That was Sunday at Kosugai Park, and you know, it was called the Children's Festival, and Brian Lau, who leads that, Lowell, I'll try to get him on to give you a number so you can go on there and he can explain about all the cultures and what the purpose is. He's been doing it for about 12 years now, but I've never seen it this big, and, you know, for us Aboriginal people to lead that, you know, that's respect, Lola.
0: Well, I think it's people are starting to want more, you know, and want more knowledge out there. But, you know, this is really great. But, you know, you've also got programs that are happening at the moment for, especially with food insecurities that you give out. What's it, Wednesdays, isn't it? You give out food security?
1: Yeah, well, I went to Addie Road the other day to pick up, and they're running low as well. So, you know, Rosanna does a really good job out there at Addison Road. And, you know what I mean? Then they said, well, come in there Sunday, Uncle Dave, and pick up from their one at Camperdown. They give us, like, boxes of food, Lola, too. And I fed 17 families with that.
0: Oh, boxes. So just let people know, because they're listening nationally, where's Abbey Road?
1: Addison Road's in Marrickville, and it's like a huge hub. And plus, they've got a food pantry there, Lola, where it's on a point system.
0: Yep.
1: So if you get something, like, for $4, it's only they're charging $2, you know what I mean?
0: Wow.
1: And they don't deal with cash. They just deal with, like, a points system, and then people can purchase, you know?
0: And it must be getting
1: cash. They just deal with, like, a points system, and then people can purchase, you know?
0: And it must be get growing, isn't it?

0: at their lower.
1: No, it's absolutely shocking. But but also too, you're looking after the elders as well, I'd believe too, and helping.
0: We do lower, and they come first. You know what I mean? So we only 20 hampers that we got there. They went to all the elders. So we got Brother Keith from Lakemba, who gives us all this meat. So he give us like 80 kilos of meat, Lowell, and we put them in them hampers.
1: 80 kilos of meat.
0: Yeah, every fortnight they give us that, Lola.
1: Wow, that is fantastic, because meat's very expensive. I've looked and I don't eat. I maybe eat meat once a week, but when I look at the butchers, it's like, oh my goodness, $40 a kilo, $50 a kilo. So a lot of people wouldn't be even able to afford that at the moment.
0: Yeah, and it's good that the people that give us this thing, we're so grateful, Lola, you know what I mean? Then we've got Auntie Mel's. She's there today, Tuesday. She gives away all of the hampers today. Then we do, like, every fortnight we go into Addison Road and pick them hampers up, and hopefully it picks up the food, you know what I mean? Because there's so many people out there in dire straits. Once they pay their rent and everything else, they're living on $40 a fortnight, Lola.
1: Yeah, no, well, some of them not even that, you know. Some of them are not even have got that much money. We just heard in the news that there was a mother who was, camping out. She's with a newborn, and the newborn passed away because they have the housing. You can't get housing because it's too expensive.
0: And our big national day is coming up, NAIDOC, coming up Lola soon. So, you know, we're preparing all that with our football people, Auntie Mel Fruin with Southwest Multicultural Centre, the Pacific Nations, and all this coming together, Lola, you know, to try to get all that awareness out to the community.
1: Yep. Also, too, we're not just relying on that route. You're also teaching kids how to be fit. You've just introduced a new boxing program, and you're an ex-boxer yourself. So how's that going?
0: That program is one of the best, Lola. So we've got MacArthur Wolves that do the soccer drills. Right. Then we've got the NRL that do the rugby league drills. Then we've got a cultural exponent on that, and then we've got our boxer mentoring. So we rotate that every 25 minutes, Lola.
1: That's right, yeah.
0: And I tell you, it just rolls over. And the kids, we're not only doing this in Campbelltown, we're doing this in Wollongong. I go up to Stradbroke Island every couple of months.
1: What? You go to Straddy?
0: Yeah, with Caillou.
1: Wow.
0: On the waterfront there, you know, because there's so much suicide going on too, Lola, you know what I mean? So it's trying to give them kids a purpose and trying to train them up to be leaders.
1: Yeah, no, it is. It's all to be confident and be confident in themselves and, work with each other. I think that's really important because there's so many dysfunctional families at the moment too in this generation, and their parents have got issues and they've got issues. So this is really good.
0: And that's a big point that what you're making, Lola, is that we go into the homes because we don't know what these kids are going home to, right?
1: Yep.
0: So this is the big component from us elders and respect, is we can go into that home, and if we have the proper referral for these people to go to, it's a no-brainer, Lola.
1: Well, no, it is. What about, have you connected anywhere with other states? I mean, you said you go to Stradie. How often do you go to Stradie?
0: Well, I go up there every 6 months, Lola.
1: Every 6 months. So
0: So I'm trying to work out. It's all about funding with Caillou, trying to get us up there, and trying to on the waterfront there. And this program, if you Google it, you'll see our programs going to Stradie. You know what I mean?
1: Yep. What about you trying to connect with others, or with others around the country trying to connect with you?
0: Well, this is what we're trying to do with these mentoring programs, Lowell, is trying to train our kids so our kids can take these programs and show you other states that this program actually works, you know what I mean? It's all about nurturing, guiding, you know, and what we want to go to these other states, like you're saying, go there for 8 weeks, show them how this program works, then we leave and they own the program, Lowell.
1: Yeah, that's just like, Jeffrey Morgan. It's his program.
0: Exactly. And Lola, I just won the big award this Friday. I'm going into Gotcha for Life. You want to come with me? Gotcha for Life just nominated me for a huge award.
1: What award this Friday?
0: At York Street, yeah.
1: York Street. Oh, York Street. Oh, my.
0: They've nominated me for a big award. So
1: should.
0: You know, I'm so privileged, you know, so. all the work that I've done is getting noticed, Lola.
1: So you're gonna. So who's the organisation?

0: Station.
1: So it's got you for life.
0: What's it got you for? Got you for life. Got you for life.
1: Yeah. So if you know the Sydney Roosters, if you have a look at their back thing, that got you for life. Gus Poyle, and they do a lot of mental fitness, line, but not on the mental fitness on the outside, it's mental fitness on the inside.
0: Oh yeah. Yep, yep. So how's that program going with mental, you know, the mental health? Because we know that it's extreme.
1: That's huge, Lyle. It's huge. It's huge capacity. You know, I sit down with Uncle Chris Payne down at Queen Street there, and you see so many people on a mental health, you know, that need help and referred.
0: What about you, Dave? I mean, you're doing this. You're not just non-stop. You know, how do you keep yourself, you know, kind of sane?
1: Well, I got a Bora ground out there, Lola, and I've got spiritual. And when we light that fire, we connect with our ancestors, and the ancestors give us strength.
0: So you got the Bora ground. Well, you're lucky, aren't you, to have that?
1: Yeah, and the river, the Georges River, which connects to the Nepean River, to the Hawkesbury River, and through the frontier wars with Penelope, and that's our strength, Lola.
0: Wow, no, that's just amazing to have that opportunity. Do many men go down to the Bora ring with you?
1: 100%, Lola. That used to be the Darwell Aboriginal Men's Group, and we'd have about 30 men, and then trying to invite people out there so they can see from our Specsavers what we've got to offer on a cultural lens.
0: Wow, no, that is absolutely fantastic. With the boxing, we, you know, got our deadly Chantel, you know, Dargan. How's that going with Chantel?
1: Yeah. Well, Chanel just had a big... She found out that she's got arthritis on the spine.
0: What?
1: Yeah. And what it is, it took a banger for Lola. She was in hospital for about 8 days. And now it's all about the recovery, trying to get that healing, that spiritual healing through the Aboriginal people to go and heal her back, because she's had this for a while. And now it's all about recovery now. So it's all that... She's had serious stuff on the disc with the sciatica. So what it is, we're going to take her through the pool and make sure she keeps her fitness up just in case she gets better, you know?
0: Well, we've got to remember, too, she was on the X Factor years ago and she's got an amazing singing voice as well. So, oh, my goodness, this is arthritis on the spine. That's...
1: Yeah, and we just had a couple of losses. I just lost my auntie. On a Saturday, then we lost Uncle Willie Leslie, then we lost Annie Ann Weldon.
0: Yep.
1: It's been devastating, Lola.
0: Oh, they're all going together, so they're up there together, which is, it's just really sad when we start hearing about the people that did amazing work, you know, for First Nation people. It wasn't the government, it was these people, our mob, our boomers that were doing all this for us. I think it's amazing.
1: Yeah, and it's Koori Radio's 25th year. Congratulations,
0: 25th,
1: everyone.
0: Yeah, 25th. You'd have to do a recording and send it in on... for us so that we can get it from you, Dave.
1: No, Koori Radio has always been getting us on there, Lola, the grassroots people, and making a voice for ourselves.
0: No, I think it's really important that people know that out in the suburbs, they're out in the west, the communities are coming together. You've got that Southwest Multicultural, you've got other organisations, now you've got kids from right across the board, and I think it's absolutely brilliant. And now with this mentoring program, I think that's good too, keeping our kids and believing in themselves. Believing in themselves that they do have a future and they're worth something, and they've got...
1: and self determination too, Lola. You know what I mean? That's what we want to be. I had two young role models. Even though it was raining yesterday, I went down to the park and we couldn't train there, but there was about 40 kids turned up. You know what I mean?
0: Yesterday.
1: Yesterday, you know, we get about 120 kids, Lola.
0: Oh, wow! 120 kids always. Oh.
1: Yeah, and we've got stalls out there, you know, we've got Farwell that come there with Alana, with all the mental health stuff, the Strong Minds programs and all that stuff, you know what I mean? So, anybody who wants to get involved, just come and do stalls. You can do, get that awareness out there, what you just want to do, you know, we share with a lot of people. Are you okay? So I'm one of the ambassadors, Lola, you know what I mean, with Demand Rowdy, with mental health, you know, so anybody that wants to have a stall there, every Monday at 4:30 to 6 p.m. and, you know, the parents gives the parents a bit of respite as well.
0: Yeah, no, it's good. No, I think that's good. So, look, if people are listening around the country and they're wanting to get some ideas, what's the best way to contact you?
1: Yeah, on my phone number or our web page, and you know, I've got my young spirit mentoring at gmail.com, Lola.
0: What do you got? What is it again?
1: My email.
0: Yeah.
1: Youngspiritmentoring@gmail.com.
0: Oh, Young Spirit Mentoring. Plus, you've got Facebook and you've got Instagram as well, haven't you?
1: We do a lot, Lola.
0: I know. It's just amazing. So if anybody out there, have you got a pen? Dave's number, if you're wanting to start programs out there or learn more. His number is 0492-860-227, 0492-860-227, or Young Spirit Mentoring Program. Look it up. So, Dave, keep up the great work. How big's the team growing now?
1: Yeah, we've got about, like, 16 volunteers, Lola, and plus we've got about 4 cars on the road picking the food up.
0: That's what I was worried about, 4 cars because of fuel.
1: Yeah, we need help with a bit of petrol, Lola.
0: Yep, no, it is. It's a huge problem. It's had a huge problem for, I suppose, many in rural and remote areas, you know, where they will be coming second to people being in the city. So if you've got a health condition, that's a really serious problem, yeah, out there. So, look, Dave, thank you very much for coming on, keeping us updated with the Young Spirit Mentoring Program. And please, everyone, this is a great opportunity for you to learn. Get onto their webpage or get onto their Facebook and you can learn more about what Dave Bell and his 16 volunteers are doing out there. And as I said, they've got now 4 cars that are picking up food. So, whoa, it's, you know, you do it full on, man, full on. And, like, I'm glad.
1: Yalu, Lola.
0: You too. Take care. Bye for now. Thank you.
1: Thank you. Bye.
0: And that was our deadly brother, I said, Dave Bell, Young Spirit Mentoring Program. And we'll keep it moving with a track called Not Looking Back by our deadly Bobby McLeod.
2: Well, a long time ago, like yesterday, looking at walking down a dreaming track, reasons why

And a great track there from the late Bobby McLeod with Not Looking Back Anymore. But hey, you know, we're living on the most incredible, country. We're living in the most incredible country. Did you know Queensland Dinosaur Week is set to roar across the state from this week, from the 4th to the 10th? And as I said, it's one of the most dinosaur-rich places on the planet. Now, for the first time, anchored by the National Dinosaur Day on the 7th of May, Queensland Dinosaur Week will celebrate from this Monday till Sunday. Set to become an annual world-leading tour event. The state is home to some of the world's most significant dinosaurs and megafauna discovery and holds the majority of Australian dinosaur fossil finds, positioning it as an Australia's ultimate dinosaur destination, because now nowhere else in the country can you stand beside Australia's largest dinosaur, walk through the world's only recorded dinosaur stampede, come face to face with giant marine predators from an ancient inland sea, explore the world's heritage list fossil fields. And hopefully we might be able to catch up with Dr. Dean at Lomax. He's visiting from the UK. So he's coming to Brisbane, then he's off to Longreach and off to Winton, another, you know, so hopefully we can catch up with him this week, because the secret, he's also written a book called The Secret Lives of Dinosaur, which explores new discoveries that is reshaping what we know about dinosaur behaviour. Wow, that'd be incredible, eh? Did you know that? We've got the most dinosaurs around. Also, too, kicking off tomorrow night is our deadly Larrakia brother, and that's Gary Lang, but he's the NT Dance Company. He is a graduate alumni from NASDA, and he also performed with Bengara as well there for a while. And then he went home to Garamilla to set up his own company. So he will be at the Sydney Opera House, kicks off tomorrow night, The Other Side of Me, and that goes through till Saturday. So thanks to our deadly brother over there, Michael Hutchins, head of First Nation Programming. And this is a deadly story. Yes, so I'm going to go along tomorrow night and I'll let you know how it is. Then we've also got Bengara. Their next production is Shelfing. And it's a community tickets are available now for Aboriginal and Torres Strait Islander communities. So that community night will be the first performance Wednesday, the 3rd of June, and at the Sydney Opera House. So go to bengara.com.au, community ticketing. Yes, yeah, so you'll be able to get a discounted ticket to go and see Shelfing. Yes, which is it's experience a program with the three powerful works. That's Keeping Ground, Brown Boys and She Oaks, which honours our past while looking at our future. So it was born of a Dance Clan 2023 and reimagined a new stage, Keeping Ground. Yeah, so we'll have to get some of the choreographers on to talk a little bit more about this amazing production, because it will be kicking off in Canberra, Ngunnawal Ngambra country, from the 23rd to the 27th of May 1st. So, yes, that will be a deadly one. Then, hey, big exciting news too with Bengara as well, because they have been awarded the Golden Lion for Life Achievement in Dance. This is internationally, ma'am. And they will be in Venice of the 17th of July to the 1st of August this year, and the company will travel there to receive the award. The whole company, yes, well, because they'll be presenting Francis Ring's deadly production Terrain. So big congratulations goes out to Bengara after all these years, you know. They're getting bigger and stronger and being recognised. Well, they've always travelled internationally as well. So there we go. We've also got Songlines, and this is Invite Mums on a Journey of a Lifetime. And this is, as they say, with Mother's Day just around the corner, make your next night at the Mother's mesmerising, meaningful and memorable with tickets to Shelfing, honouring our past while looking to our future. Shelfing will take you on a journey into the intrinsic bond between people and place. And before the show, you can grab a drink and feel the buzz of the foyer, then settle back in your seat of a 90-minute show with stories told through dance, music and beautiful costumes, listening, learning and leaning into the old living culture, the oldest living culture. So that's, I said, in Canberra on the 23rd to the 27th of May. Too deadly. So these are some great things that Bengara keep on keeping on. And they've got, don't forget too, they've got their rekindling program, which is a youth and education program. And that's directed by the program director, Sydney Salter, and also to the Youth and Education Program Coordinator, Sunny Townsend, Youth and Education Program Team Tutor, Amy Weatherall, and Young and Education Program Coordinator, Levine Gibbs,
Rekindling inspires pride, kinship and a sense of strength in young Aboriginal Torres Strait Islander students. So keeps on keeping on. And as Vic Sims, hey, this, do you like this track? He's a deadly one. Muddy Waters here by Deadly, the late Dr. Uncle Vic Sims.

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1: And you're listening to Black Chat, coming to you live from Gadigal Country here in Sydney, and we're broadcasting right across this great southern land. And don't forget too, hey, our deadly brother Warwick Thornton is at it again. He's directing a new screening of, it's called Wolfram, and this is the same same universe as his multi-award-winning Sweet Country. It's two swagging outlaws who roll into a mining town. Their cruelty shattered a fragile community and driven their three irrepressible kids to break free from their white masters and set off across the Australian outback in search of home. And the main star there is Deborah Mailman. So check it out in your cinemas. It could be coming to you. And also too, Wolfram had its international premiere at the main competition at the 76th Berlin International Film Festival in February, where it was nominated for the prestigious Golden Bear. Now, he does some amazing films. He directs it, yeah. So that would be good. They had highlights for the media just in April. So, yeah, check it out in your cinemas. Also, coup, as part of the third Generations and Dynasties at the Sydney Opera House, they had the Donovan family last week, and now they've got the Knox family, which will be on the 13th of May. So that's in conversation with Brad Cook, yes, at the Opera House. So check it out. There's great programs that our deadly brother Michael Hutchins has organised for the Opera House, keeping it alive with our First Nation people. And don't forget, if you've got events happening, one of the ways to get the message out there is to email us here at blackchat@curryradio.com. blackchat@curryradio.com. Yes, so what else have we got here that I can let you know about? I can let you know about International Day of Plant Health. It's a United Nations recognised observation held annually on the 12th of May. It raises global awareness of the vital role plants health plays in food security, livelihood, environmental protection and sustainable economic growth. So each year they highlight a theme reflecting global challenges. And this year, of course, it's terrible, isn't it, what's happening? This is called Plant Biosecurity for Food Security, recognising the essential role biosecurity plays in protecting crops from pests and disease, and supports a zero hungry world. And we know a lot of people are going hungry. So plant health is also a critical part of the One Health approach, which recognises the close connection between plants, animals and humans and environmental health. Protecting plants from pests and disease helps safeguard food supplies, reduce risk to animals and human health, and support resilient economic systems. So this is a good one. Estimates suggest that 40% of global crop production is lost annually to pests and diseases, with economic impact exceeding $220 billion, with agricultural production expected to increase significantly by 2050 to meet global demands. Protecting plant health is critical. So as I said, for over 25 years, Plant Health Australia has worked with governments, industries and community stakeholders to strengthen Australia's plant biosecurity systems through coordination, preparation, surveillance and response arrangements. So it's an opportunity to recognise some small everyday action played an important role in protecting plant health and supporting plant security. On the International Day of Plant Health, we are reminded that protecting plant health through strong biosecurity security is essential to achieve food security and a healthy future for people, animals and the environment. So you can check it out more of their International Day of Plant Health, and their website is www.fao.org/plant health. That's fao.org/plant health. And we'll keep it moving with Roger Knox with The Land Where the Crow Flies Backwards. Too deadly.

soul. So I'll just linger on when from this world I'm gone. This will be my last request. Bury me where the crow flies backwards and the pelican builds his nest.

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1: Big nest.
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3: And a jelly track there, hey, from Roger Knox. And he will be at the Opera House on the 13th of May with the family. Yes, and they'll be in conversation with Brad Cook. We might be able to throw one more track in before the top of the hour. And this is our deadly brother, Glenn Scuthorpe from Cadoogra originally with Mojo Friend.

0: 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I'd like to thank everybody who's tuned in to the National Indigenous Radio Service coming out of Turbayagara country and down there in Naam on 3KND on 1503 AM. Let your friends know you're on Koori Radio Blackjack on Monday to Friday from 10 till 11. 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
1: 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We got the music. We got the music.
0: 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In the next hour, we're going to catch up with one of our deadly creatives, and this is a production called The Other Side of Me, and this is based on a true stolen generation experience. The work centres on a man who was removed from his Aboriginal family as a child and taken to be raised by a white family in an English village. He was also the winner of a 2026 Green Room Award for Outstanding Duo. So this is our deadly brother. He was a former alumni from NASDAQ and then moved to Bangarra, was dancing with Bangarra for a while, and then decided to go home to his own country up there in Garamilla. He's a deadly Larrakia man, and we're going to catch up with him, and that's Gary Lang. Yes, and this will be at the studios in the Sydney Opera House. It kicks off tomorrow and it goes through till Saturday at the studio. So we'll find out a little bit more about this production and how things have been going since he's been home in Larrakia country. And it's great to see that being recognised internationally, just like Bangarra been the Golden Lion Award. So stay tuned for that and more. We'll keep you updated. But coming up now will be the National Indigenous Radio Service news on the hour, every hour, right through till 6 o'clock. And then Blackjack will continue till midday.

0: Hey there, Harrison Peterson here from NIRS News, coming to you from the lands of the Yuggera and Turrbal peoples. Over 150 new police officers, 100 new police public safety officers, and 150 new prison corrections officers will be added in the Northern Territory. It's part of a $1.73 billion spend on law and order. The CLP government's announced details of its second budget. Also included is $426 million, which will go into upgrading police stations and critical infrastructure upgrades. $74 million will also be spent on domestic violence prevention and victim support services. Two marine rescue volunteers are among three people who have died after a yacht rolled in Ballina in northern New South Wales. Marine Rescue New South Wales was responding to a report the boat, which was having difficulties in heavy conditions last night. Sharon Cadwalder, the mayor of Ballina, has told the ABC, "The deaths have hit the community hard.
1: It is a tragedy of epic proportions for us because our volunteers are at the heart of our community in everything we do."
0: The search for survivors is continuing. New stalking laws will be introduced by the New South Wales government today. The changes will make it illegal to secretly monitor someone. Full Stop Australia is a counselling organisation for people affected by sexual, domestic and family violence. Its CEO, Karen Bevan, has told the ABC, monitoring devices are being hidden in cars and toys.
2: It's really focused on those sorts of devices that are being hidden, cars, in children's toys, in prams, in all sorts of locations that allow police to, that allow the perpetrator to locate the person and, you know, engage in stalking behaviour.
0: Hundreds of train services are being cut this week across Queensland as disagreements between the Rail, Tram and Bus Union and the state government continue. Trains are now running on a reduced timetable, with weekday services running a similar schedule to a usual Saturday. Across Queensland, it means a 20% cut in train services, with around 270 fewer trains running Monday to Friday. Negotiations between the union and the Queensland government are expected to continue this week. Strengthening its relationship with Fiji will be on the cards when the Foreign Affairs Minister heads to the Pacific Island nation this week. Penny Wong will meet with Fiji's Secretary General to talk about regional energy security. Minister Wong says Australia is working closely with Fiji and making sure it can continue in its role as a fuel and supply hub for neighbouring Pacific nations. The Vulawe Union will also be high on the agenda. The agreement between the two countries looks into stronger strategic, economic and institutional cooperation between the nations. 15 Iranian missiles have been intercepted by the United Arab Emirates as tensions rise in the Strait of Hormuz. The US military says it sank six Iranian boats for interfering with commercial ships. The US president has threatened to blow Iran off the face of the earth if it attacks US ships. Iran's vice president, Mohammad Reza Arad, says managing the Strait of Hormuz is Iran's legitimate right. Medical evacuations are being organised after a rodent-borne virus has caused the deaths of three people on a cruise ship. Hunter virus has been detected on the MV Hondius, which is currently off the coast of Cape Verde in Western Africa. The virus is caused when rodent droppings and urine becomes airborne in contaminated dust and is breathed in. Dr. Anne Lindstrand from the World Health Organization has told the ABC, evacuees will likely be sent to the Netherlands.
3: We are planning a medical evacuation, so from the boat they will be transported in an ambulance that is waiting offshore, and then to the airport where they will be taken to probably the Netherlands.
0: To sport, and a Brisbane Lions player has allegedly used a homophobic slur in a VFL game. The AFL's investigating a report that Brisbane's Kobe Evans made an offensive comment during Sunday's VFL game against Coburg. The Brisbane Lions say Evans has apologised on the field and after the game. It follows a similar incident involving St Kilda's Lance Collard. The Lions say they're disappointed Evans made the comment, but it's supporting and educating him. And that's been the latest from NIRS News.
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And we're continuing with Black Chat here on Koori Radio. Don't forget, we're here Monday to Friday, 9 to 12, where we try to keep you up to date with events and issues that are happening not just in Gadigal country, but across the many nations that make up this great southern land. I'm your host, Lola Forrester. 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And you can, yeah, just look, or you can go Koori, you can go blackchat.com and you can re-listen to the programs, and that's from the beginning of the month. And you could share them if you want. Yes, I'm your host, Lola Forrester. And coming up in the next hour, we're lucky enough, there's a big production that's going to be kicking off tomorrow night at the studio at the Sydney Opera House, and it's called The Other Side of Me. Now, it's based on a true stolen generation experience. The work centres on a man who was removed from his Aboriginal family as a child and taken to raise by a white family in an English village. So it's also been recognised internationally from the winner of the 2026 Green Room Award for Outstanding Duo. So we're going to be catching up with our deadly brother. He was an alumni from NASDA, and then he joined Bangarra. And then, like a lot of our dancers, they come from all over the country. So Gary decided to go home up there on Garamilla, and he's a deadly Larrakia man, and that's Gary Lang. So one of our most amazing dancers. Yes, he used to do a lot of duos with Marilyn Miller. Yeah, him and Marilyn were always deadly together. So as he's now, he is a senior Larrakia man. Yeah, so stay tuned for that. We'll keep you up to date with more news as it comes to hand, and we'll let you know about other great things that are happening around the country, like Christine Anu is on tour nationally, and also too our deadly sister Casey Donovan is cruising around too, and she's in New South Wales. So we'll let you know about where you can see both of them here on Black Chat. So stay tuned. We're going to kick this hour off with a little bit of our deadly group from, well, no longer together, but Aim for More from Queensland, called You Make Me Feel Like Dancing. Yes, and that's what I think when I think about Gary Lang.

0: Dancing. Oh, what an amazing group, Aim for More, and talking about You Make Me Feel Like Dancing. Well, our next guest is he's still a deadly dancer, but he's become a director now, choreographer. And this is to do with a show that he's putting on, and it starts at the Opera House tomorrow night and goes through till Saturday. It's called The Other Side of Me, and it's based on a true stolen generation experience that centres on a man who was removed from his Aboriginal family as a child and taken to be raised by a white family in an English village. So he has been recognised, winning the 2026 Green Room Award for Outstanding Duo. So this is an international award, just like Bengara, as I said, has just won the Golden Lion Award, and they'll be heading off to Venice in July. But we're going to catch up with our deadly Larrakia brother from Gara Miller, and that's our deadly Gary Lang. And how are you going, my brother?
1: Good morning. I am very well. Exciting to be back in Sydney.
0: Have good memories?
1: Sorry?
0: You have good memories? The memories are flashing back on you?
1: I have great memories. Like, this is 20 years of my life being here in Sydney.
0: Yep.
1: You know, studying and then dancing with two companies, AIDT, the company, and Bengara. So, yeah, I have great memories of being here.
0: Now, well, you went home to Gara Miller, and you set up your own company in 2008. What made you think about that? Did you need a bit of time out?
1: No, it was before 2008, actually.
0: When was it?
1: My company started, I went back, I was in Darwin in 2002 to look after my grandmother.
0: Oh, that's right.
1: That's when I started to start my company, you know, when I went back to Darwin. But 2008 was when things started to make a shift for myself, yes.
0: Yeah. Your grandma, how was that? She must have been happy. Did you dance a lot for her to make her feel good?
1: Of course. No. Yeah, no, it was just lovely. I needed to go back. It was my turn to look after my grandmother because my brother was basically looking after her, one of my aunties, yeah.
0: No, that's really good. So did you get many stories off your grandmother before?
1: Oh, plenty, just old things, memories. And it was just great listening to her memories, which is beautiful.
0: Yep. Now, well, this new production you've got, The Other Side of Me, because you've choreographed so many other productions, but this is the one that's coming back to Sydney, and we're all excited that you're coming back, but you're directing this one. You're not performing in it, are you?
1: Look, coming back is people ask me, and I'm just trying to remember. I remember dancing at the Opera House for the Deadlies under the direction of Raymer Johnson. And he was great. But with the other companies, I don't think I ever danced with the company, IODT's company, and Bengara at the Opera House because we did other theatres here in Sydney. But for myself to come back with my own company and with my own production, that's it's a milestone for me.
0: Yep. No, I think it's. I can't wait. I'm really excited about it. So, what made you think about that? You know, what you were going to produce? This is based on a stolen generation experience. How did that come about?
1: Look, how it came about was through Dr. Laura Fish.
0: Oh.
1: She's a lady from Northumbria in Newcastle in the UK, and her and Liz Pavey. Anyway, but Dr. Laura Fish.
0: Yeah.
1: She was, studying in that. She came out. She was in Australia for many years as a Jillaroo in the Northern Territory.
0: Worked
1: out on stations.
0: Yeah.
1: And she was a Caribbean lady who was also displaced. But anyway, in education, but this story was out of letters. She was pen pals to this gentleman.
0: Yep.
1: And through that, she wanted to do a play to honour him and honour what had happened. And she wanted to do dance. And then, because she met Kim Walker a long time ago, and she approached him, and he said, Kim from NASDA, he said, this is not my story. There's Gary, Darwin, Northern Territory way.
0: Yep.
1: This is a territory story. And, from that point on, it was like Bob's your uncle. Things reconnected because of Kim. 2020, I went over there to actually create the work there, but COVID kicked in, so I had to come back to Darwin. In 2023, we had we did our you know, official opening, premiere in Darwin at the Darwin Festival.
0: Yeah.
1: But prior to, like, leading up, we did our, you know, official opening, premiere in Darwin at the Darwin Festival.
0: Yeah.
1: But prior to

0: to give more information to the dancers. We had Mum Joyce, I call her auntie, a mum too, but she's an auntie.
1: Yeah.
0: She was stolen, Jen. And then I had my nephew, who was a naughty boy, in and out of jail. But he's made, like, he's come out and he's been working with Disengaged Youth and really making a difference. And he spoke to the gentleman of what jail talk was, what it was like to sit down in your own isolation, in your own head. And then we had music, you know, composed for this tour.
2: Who composed it? Samuel James
0: with the visual. So there were so many people that actually made, you know, need that sense of acknowledgement. And in my rehearsal directors to help with keeping the choreography alive while I've been busy doing other things. But this story, like only Josie, we were trying to ring contact Stolen Jen in Australia, like in the territory. And we couldn't reach out to the families because we weren't blood, you know. So she said, open it up because it, even though it's of this young gentleman, it happened to so many Indigenous boys and girls that were taken away from their families.
2: And also taken internationally too, taken to UK,
0: taken to
2: Europe. You know, Dutch, so, the Dutch took a lot of kids. The English took a lot of kids and people eventually when they become adults, some of them eventually found their way back or the parents here found their way back to the UK. And it's, you know, that's really great. So this is a really true story about a boy being removed and then being brought back.
0: Yes.
2: Wow.
0: But, and to me, how I see this, it's like a contemporary form of the struggle. We didn't go down to what they did in life.
2: Yep.
0: It was the jail that we, the struggle that you were up in, all of us. We put ourselves in that sense of jail when we keep ourselves in our head, you know, that sort of thing.
2: Yep.
0: And that mental anguish and depression, it's all in our head. So, yes, but how I see it, it's a thing of a contemporary form of anywhere we land, it's not just him now, it's anybody's spirit that have passed away somewhere else is giving them permission to travel back onto country.
2: Now, this is really interesting because I was just thinking, how do you do a dance piece on a story about stolen generation?
0: It's based on Stolen Generation, Stolen Gen, but I didn't go down that track. I went for the mental anguish.
2: Yep.
0: You know, because this man passed away, and like, because as he grew up, he was in and out of youth detention, adult jails and all that sort of thing.
2: Yep.
0: So being on an island was one sort of jail, captivated, you know, captive. But like when he went into jail and then came out, he was, at that time, he couldn't come back to Australia because of his criminal record. But he was always wondering what it was like to be on country. So this shows like two sides of the same coin.
2: Okay,
0: and so I have Alex Abbott and Blake Escott.
2: Blake.
0: Who's dancing. He's a NASA boy.
2: I think I might have seen him dance. He's absolutely a brilliant dancer. A brilliant dancer, if I can remember now, Blake, yeah. No, this is good, a NASA. And he's a NASA. Is it still at NASA?
0: He's on this tour with us and he's coming to the UK with us, yeah.
2: And what about Alex?
0: Alex is, he's a student, a graduate of WAPA.
2: Oh, yes. Oh, WAPA. Mm. Wow. That's a pretty deadly place too, WAPA. They brought out some amazing.
0: See, my company is, even though it's based in the territory, my motto is I'll work with anybody who wants to tell my stories.
2: Well, that's because of your experiences you had, you know, coming here to Sydney and being in NASDA and then being in Bangarra and then, was it Dance North? Yeah, you were in Dance North, weren't you? Yeah, too.
0: Yeah, and that's where I did that production with Mornington Island, Luli.
2: Yeah. So, wow, you know, it's just, and then going to the UK. So over there, you ran into this young boy. The contacts over there, did you run into anybody else from Stolen Generation or are you looking to go back?
0: No, this is picked up, like, this is, it was meant to, starting off in Newcastle where every

0: think started for us to create. And it's like, because it originally started there.
1: Right, at Newcastle in the UK.
0: In the UK, taking it back to there, and then we go to another place after that. We go right up into Scotland to something like that. And then we come back to Inverness, and then after that, that's the last show in Inverness. So it's about 3 weeks of travelling,
1: Wow. And how was the response?
0: Well, over in England, we haven't gone there yet, so... we, after our show on Saturday, we fly out to the UK on the Wednesday. So
1: next Wednesday. Wow. So that's going to be interesting.
0: So it's a big, great turnaround. The show, I think, look, we started, this East Coast tour started off in Brisbane, and then I went home and the company kept on going through to Goulburn and Taree.
1: Yep.
0: Then there was that Easter break, and then we did the second part of the East Coast. I picked the company up in Wollongong, then we went to Hobart, Tasmania, and then finishing off at the Opera House.
1: Wow.
0: And had great responses. Like, I think, because there's that little bit of a conversation. It's about a 45-minute show, and there's about 15 minutes conversation, maybe 20, but afterwards. And when people are just, it's not just a Blackpool story, it's an Australian story, and it needs to be told, and it's not make, and I always say to the audience, it's not meant to make people feel guilty, but it's meant to make people think.
1: That's true. No, that's true. But it's going to be interesting when you take it to the UK, because there's other Stolen Generation that have been taken there, the same as Holland and Germany. There's a lot of other kids that have been taken away. I've met two from that were taken by to the Dutch.
0: Mm.
1: You know, and there was a model, and I think there was a model from Cherbourg originally, a woman originally from Cherbourg. She was a fashion model in, I don't know if it was Germany or France. Yeah, she came back here as an older woman, to Cherbourg, and was hoping that she might be able to meet her family, and she actually met her sister, you know, as a mature.
0: And it's really sad, because this is what I say, you know, it's that thing of, like, sometimes those people want to do come home and want to look for their mothers, and their mothers have passed.
1: Mm,
0: or their families, you know, the people they want to see, their mums or dads, they've passed, so they're just meeting with aunties and cousins.
1: Now, this is going to be really interesting, because I'll be waiting to see how it's the reaction, because we have a solidarity group, you know, in the UK.
0: Yeah.
1: For Aboriginal people. And the same as in Germany and France, we have solidarity groups over there for Aboriginal people. So this is going to be good. It's 45 minutes. It's and you said it's Alex Adam, and what's Blair? What's his last name, Blair?
0: Escott. And Alex Abbott. They're the dancers.
1: Abbott.
0: So they're two sides of the same coin.
1: Yep. No, I think this is going to be absolutely great. I can't wait. I'm excited. I'll be there tomorrow night. It's 45 minutes.
0: And the conversation afterwards.
1: Oh, you'll have a Q&A afterwards. Oh, that'll be deadly. Look, Gary, I can't wait. That's just really exciting. Everyone, I don't know if it's sold out, but it opens tomorrow night at the Sydney Opera House at the studio. That's downstairs, and it goes through till Saturday. Get your tickets quick, everybody. The Other Side of Me by Gary Lang, a deadly Larrakia man from Garamilla up there in the Northern Territory. And as I said, he's also already been the winner of a 2026 Green Room Award for Outstanding Duo. Wow, that must have been mind-blowing for you.
0: It was, and it was the dancers.
1: Yep, no, for the, and two male dancers too, which is pretty deadly. And who did the music?
0: Samuel Pankhurst.
1: Samuel, oh. Wow, that'd be good. So is it more contemporary? Was it classical? What?
0: It's contemporary, and then there's tones of cultural music coming through.
1: Yep, and because I was wondering if there was anything cultural.
0: Yeah, and voices, yes.
1: Oh, wow, I can't wait to see. And the set design, who created the set?
0: Yes.
1: Who created the set design?
0: Oh, it's just a box and a wall. Two boxes and a wall.
1: Two boxes.
0: And projection.
1: Oh, fantastic.
0: The projection is from Samuel James. He's here in the Blue Mountains.
1: Oh, wow. So that'll be good. So we're just two boxes, great lighting, great music, and just two deadly young men on the on the stage. So, look, big congratulations. Yeah, I'll catch up with you tomorrow night, and thank you very, very much for coming on and giving us a little bit of insight about how it all came about.
0: Thank you so much. Hey, Lola.
1: Yep, I'll see you tomorrow night. You take care, okay?
0: All right. Thank you, my darling.
1: Thank you. Bye. And that was our deadly brother there, Gary Lang, the Larrakia man, who's got his own company, the Gary Lang NT Dance Company, and this is directing The Other Side of Me. Yes, yeah, so pretty deadly if you can get along and see it. It's already travelled right around the country, and next Wednesday it'll be taking off to the UK. So let's keep it going with the album band with Dancing the Night Away, and that's what will be happening tomorrow night.
2: Dancing the night away. Your show.

And a great track there. Hey, Dancing the Night Away. And that's what will be happening tomorrow night. The duo, 45 minutes at the studio at the Sydney Opera House, directed by a deadly Gary Lang from the Gary Lang Northern Territory Dance Company. And they'll be taking off to the UK next Wednesday, the 13th, to play it over there. Yes, so I think it'll be great to see. Also, other great events that are happening here is the First Nations Response Partnership, getting help with rebates, licences, healthcare, training and more. And it's a Redfern Community Centre. It's fortnightly on Tuesday, so today is the May the 5th, so please check it out down there. And also, too, you can go to the Aboriginal Employment Strategy. They also help you out too, as well, and they're downstairs here on 27 Cope Street. Also, too, the KBH, they've got their Hub Day every Tuesday at their premises at 179 Botany Road in Waterloo from 10 till 2:30, so they supply lunch, tea and coffee, and drinks are provided. Then we've also got the Leichhardt Community Corrections presents the Service Hub, and this is partnership and service presented through the government. Also, too, they've got New South Wales Health will be conducting hepatitis C dry blood spot testing, and you can get a $20 Coles voucher if you complete the test. New South Wales Health assistance to link into a local bulk billing GP. 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Get help with your fines, assistance with ID, proof of aged care cards and travel concessions, and support with Centrelink benefits and concessions. So that's at the Leichhardt Community Corrections at Level 1, 23 Balmain Road in Leichhardt. So that is today between 1 and 4 o'clock. Then we've also got, as we know, food insecurity, and that happens from today till Saturday, and that's our deadly Oz Harvest Markets, which they've got their free food market, and that happens Tuesdays to Saturdays from 10 till 2 at 95 Wellington Street in Waterloo, which is opposite the Waterloo Neighbourhood Centre. 95 Wellington Street, Waterloo, between 10 and 2 Tuesdays to Saturdays. We've also got the Warramurra Music Lab 2026 celebrated for participants and friends. And this is at the Yarramundi Room at the Sydney Opera House. Yes, yeah, so this Thursday, it's from 6 till 9pm. Yes, so that'll be good, 6 till 9pm. It says you need to register. And that way, if you have any questions about, and it's email Music New South Wales First Nation Development Manager, that's Kalina Smith on K-A-L-E-N-A at musicnewsouthwales.com, K-A-L-E-N-A at musicnewsouthwales.com to be part of this program at the Yarramundi Room at the Sydney Opera House this Thursday, which will be good. Also, too, what else have we got on Tuesdays? We've got the Secret Source Modern Music and Recording Masterclasses, and this is at the Studio Redfern Community Centre. It says, dive into the world of professional audio production. The comprehensive course is designed to equip students with their technical skills and practical knowledge needed to excel in the dynamic fields of studio production, and that's on 6pm till 8pm at all levels. And then they've also got their Deadly Electronic Beats Performances and Production at Eora TAFE. So as they say, you're passionate about being a producer, DJ, eager to release your creativity and make your beats come alive on the stage. Our electronic music production and live performance courses is tailored to promoting musicians like you who are ready to jump into the world of electronic music production and live DJ performances. Yeah, so that's there's limited capacity there, and that's Tuesdays from 5:30 till 8:30. Yes, and then they've also got their business skills for creatives. The course complements the DJ beginning course with the events marketing for the DJ graduation. It's a short course with big outcomes, and they welcome all creatives to join. It's a 6-week course at 6pm till 8pm. So check it out down at the Redfern Community Centre. And you could always call Thorn, who organises all this. And her phone number is 0405 027 065 0405 027 065, or drop into the Redfern Community Centre, because she's got some great music programs happening down there, just like we have here at here with Lance in our studios. Also coming up this Thursday, there will be they're inviting communities to come into quiet strength and deep respects on Gadigal country to honour
Common J Little Baby, and this is going to be happening in Moree at 5:30. So formal proceedings begin at 6:15. So we've had them up in Alice Springs where they all wore pink, and this is I think there's going to be gatherings all around the country to support the family, the mother of Common J Little Baby, and so it's pretty sad. And these are just some of the things that are happening, some of the events that are happening out there. I shouldn't say things, some of the events that are happening out there. And this is Buddy Knox with Burning Man here on Black Chat.

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Oh, that was a bit of a shock to hear my own voice. And you're listening to Black Chat here. Meanwhile, TAFE, New South Wales, they've got an amazing course, Introduction to First Nation Community Dance Practice. And that kicked off yesterday. It's part-time from 9 a.m. till 2 p.m. So it's each Monday until the 25th of May. So that's 6 hours per week. So it says, discover the riches of First Nation dance, disengaging cultural called Grounded Course, connect with community-focused movements, practice while learning foundational dance techniques. Yeah, immerse yourself in rhythm, music and storytelling as you explore the role of dance as a living expression of identity, community and country. And that is going to be at TAFE New South Wales, Eora, 333 Abercrombie Street, Darlington. So maybe you might be able to still get in there. Give them a ring or drop in 131 601, 131 601. Also, too, Yarning Circle project, and it says share the future of Yarning Circles at TAFE New South Wales. We're building Yarning Circles at Ultimo, Loftus, Padstow and Ryde campuses. These spaces will be dedicated places for Aboriginal and Torres Strait Islander students, staff and community members to connect, share knowledge and strengthen culture. So we need your input. So what should these spaces look like and what should they be placed? How can we honour cultural traditions in their design? It's going to kick off, when is it going to kick off? Thursday. So it's the second Thursday of each month from 12 till 1 p.m. and the virtual sessions Thursdays of each month from 4:30 till 5:30. On-site communication consultation reoccurring, as I said, every second week of the month. So you can register. And Carla, you can call up on 0418 650 187. 0418 650 187 or just get on to tafenewsouthwales.ed.au course areas, and this is Yarning Circle Project. So this is a good one. And also talking about some deadly entertainment as well, and this is our deadly Casey Donovan's doing a national tour, and this is a tour is called This Is Me across Australia, and her next one will be this Friday at Castle Hill RSL, and then Saturday she'll be at Wendy's Leagues at Wentworthville, and then Sunday she'll be at North Sydney Leagues, yes, and then she'll wait and have a pause for the cause, yes, and have a little bit of a break. So we'll keep you updated with that. So was one of the youngest, yeah, to make history of joining the Australian Idol globally. Yes, which is pretty deadly. Oh, what else have we got there? So don't forget, if you've got events or that happening in your community, one of the ways to get the message out there is to email us here at blackchat@kooriradio.com, blackchat@kooriradio.com. And as you know or mightn't know, Koori Radio is turning 25 this year, and we'd love to for you to be part of our on-air celebration. So if you've been a listener, supporter, presenter, volunteer, or part of the journey over the years, we're inviting you to send a short birthday message that we can play on air from Monday the 26th, or 2026. So keep it short and sweet like I would do it. This is, my name's Lola Forrester. I'm Yurrabarra, South Sea Island, living here in Bidjigal country, and sending a big happy 25th birthday to Koori Radio. Much love to everyone. So it's all about sharing love, memories and celebrating our community voice over the past 25 years. So if you're keen, send through your audio message and we'd love to hear from you. 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Yes, so too deadly. Yes, and I just heard my own recording. Bit freaky, yes. And let's keep it going with Greg Drum with a track called Respect.

And a great track there to finish off. Hey, Greg Drum with Respect. And it was great today to catch up with Dave Bell from the Young Spirit Mentoring Program. And they've got some amazing programs happening there. 40 kids yesterday down at the park. They usually have about 120. He works with 16 volunteers out there. And yes, they've got a great program. So if you're wanting to get involved, 0492 860 227. His phone number again, 0492 862 227. They also supply food from Abbey Road, food supplies they pick up. And they've got volunteers there. They've got lots of boxes of food. They've got 20 hampers for elders with Auntie Mel does that. And then the butchers every fortnight, they supply 80 kilos of meat every fortnight. Yeah, and they're still working with Southwest Multicultural. So, you know, they're not just in Campbelltown. They're spreading out right across the western suburbs. So it's pretty good. And he also, too, every 6 months, he gets up to Stradbroke Island in Queensland. That's great to see. So, yeah, and then Friday, he's been nominated for an award from Got You For Life. That's a Sydney Rooster. So that'll be interesting. He definitely does. I mean, he's not there for the awards, but to be recognised, I think that's great. And he should be recognised for all the hard work because he's been doing this for over 20 years. So another opportunity for fathers out there is a mechanic has brought Dad across Dubbo together for a social event where they learn how to style hair. Now, hairstylist Chantel Main says involving dads in the hair care routine sets a positive example children will carry with them for a long time, and civil events are popping up across Australia for dads. Isn't that great to see? You know, and these are, I mean, his dad's a mechanic. This guy's a mechanic has brought dads across to Dubbo, and there's others. So check it out on ABC. You can see all the dads lining up and doing braiding and cutting. And now I think it's an absolutely brilliant idea. We're almost to the top of the hour. And don't forget, tomorrow night, Gary Lang kicks off his great production, The Other Side of Me. It's a 45-minute show, and then there'll be a Q&A after that. And that'll be held at the studio at the Sydney Opera House. It starts tomorrow night, and it finishes on Saturday night. And they were also, you know, this great production was the winner of a 2026 Green Room Award for Outstanding Duo. So then, next Wednesday, they're heading off to the UK for this production. So it's be pretty good. I'll let you know about it after I go and see it tomorrow night. So I'll be able to let you know on Thursday how it's going. So, yeah, pretty exciting news, yeah. And don't forget, as I said, if you've got events happening, let us know about it so that we can let other listeners know about it. Because I do have a lot of listeners from not just Aboriginal listeners, but from the wider community as well and the multicultural community. So we try to keep you up to date here on Black Chat. And don't forget, every day, Monday to Friday, and then between 10 and 11, we also broadcast through the National Indigenous Radio Service coming out of Turba Yagara country up there in Mingin, and also down there in Naam on 3KND on 1503 AM. You can also pick us up on indigitube.com.au or curryradio.com. 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Oh, I'm going to have a nice lunch. I've had to work out what I'm going to eat for lunch, but no, it's good talking to some amazing people and knowing that culture is still very strong out there, and especially teaching our younger generations, which Dave Bell is doing, taking kids out on country. And that's mentoring year 11 and 12 kids out there to learn learning program and get them to understand and appreciate what we have here in Australia. So hopefully that will expand, because we do have a ranger program that is happening all around the country, not just for older people, but for younger generations. So it's more like a two-way culture as well, like they had of an Armaland. They have two-way teaching up there in other communities in the Northern Territory. So, hey, thank you for tuning in. I'll be back again tomorrow with some more deadly people. And as we always do, we always finish off with our deadly sister, Nardina Dixon, with Always Was, Always Will Be. You know it, Aboriginal land. Enjoy the rest of your day.

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2: This is Koori Radio News with KL. The Minjeriba, Morgumpan Elders and Council are calling on the Senate to give priority to the establishment of a national independent First Nations-led truth-telling and healing commission, with a focus on addressing all forms of First Nations disadvantage. The Elders in Council supports the Walk for Truth from Naarm to Canberra starting April 19, urging the federal government to commit to addressing racism and harm caused to First Nations peoples in the wake of the recent neo-Nazi attacks at Camp Sovereignty and attempted bombing at Boorloo on January 26. MMEIC Director Dow Rusker says the failure of the 2023 Voice referendum has exposed high levels of racism across Australia, and the reappeal of treaty and truth-telling pathways in different jurisdictions emphasises the need for a national commitment to reconciliation and truth-telling as a way forward to healing. Here's the report.
3: Thanks, Kirsten. And firstly, hello to all the listeners out there. Hello to all the Koori mob down there, Sri Redfern. Just for some of you, just to start with, from the son of Donna Rusker, who spent a lot of time down there throughout the 70s with a lot of years down there. She's got sisters and brothers that living around the Redfern area. Yeah, full respect to you all. I'm a Gurumpal Jandawal, Nagarabal and Nunugul Gubbi Gubbi Guri from the southeast Queensland here. I'm also part of the Quanamooka. I live on the Stradbroke Island in Moreton Bay. And I'm a director on Minjeriba Morgumpan Elders and Council.
2: Fantastic. Thank you so much. And so the Elders and Council are calling on the Australian Senate to establish a national independent First Nations-led truth-telling and healing commission. Can you tell us what that would look like for you?
3: Oh, yeah, that's right. No, we've been circulating the petition around now for a couple of weeks, and due to our own experiences and what we've observed occurring nationally across the continent here in the last several years following the failure of the Voice referendum, we've seen this sort of escalation of increasing racism and also perpetrated violence targeting First Nations people, and it's all relative also to what's going on internationally at the moment and the major impacts that are occurring there. And we've been for some time trying to facilitate proper processes to get justice for our First Nations people, and it's been happening now for decades. And unfortunately, due to the lack of response we're seeing by way of our national commitment, we're seeing a lot of our own people, and not just on the islands here but across the regions, experiencing further disadvantage. And we're also seeing the justice systems, youth and adult, being filled up with young First Nations people. And that's very unfortunate, because following the history that our ancestors experienced, there's still a lot of harm and suffering being caused for First Nations people all over this country, due to systemic racism and institutional discrimination, and how embedded racism still is in the constituents of this nation, of Australia. And we feel, due to what we had planned here several years ago with our commitments to the Queensland bill of the Pathways to Treaty and the Truth Telling and Healing Commission, and our community was ready to start telling all of our historical truths. And as most would know, the first act of the recently elected State Premier of Queensland, he committed to the immediate repeal of the Pathways and Truth Telling and Healing Bill. And as well as that, he introduced the adult time for adult crime law, which has had really severe impacts across First Nations communities. There's been not a lot of commitment adhered to or even announced with regards to First Nations Aboriginal affairs nationally following the voice referendum's failure. We think that the priority for the nation should be, as well as for ourselves and our needs to be able to heal, is for the federal government to commit to legislation to allow for a First Nations independent truth-telling and healing commissioner's inquiry.
4: When I think about even the work that's happened with the Yuruk Justice Commission in, or Truth-Telling Commission in Victoria with the First Peoples of Assembly, in that same week that the framework was actually signed over, we saw a shift in the age of youth in Victoria being sentenced and jailed for life at 14, as well as the attack of the far right or black shirts that went in and assaulted First Nations women at Camp Sovereignty. And we didn't hear anything from the Prime Minister in relation to that. Do you have faith that having a National Truth-Telling Commission, their findings and their key recommendations would actually be honoured?
3: Well, I'm hoping so, and I'm hoping that it's something that could be committed to as a need of human morality. And we know the importance of truth with regards to the major principles of conscience and how that then informs human morality. But we also know how, and we see it quite often now, and we're seeing it internationally as well, where actions and commitments are done where truth is more or less construed to allow for violent behaviours, and a sort of a repeat of what's occurred historically with colonial violence, and it allows for these behaviours to occur which are about power and about control, and it involves a lot of injustice, international injustice as well as human rights injustice, and it's all legally condoned as being what's necessary and being what's needed to be done for the sake of things such as economy and power and control. And when we look back at this country here and ourselves, and following those couple of events that you mentioned, especially the truth on the camp and NAM, the Camp Sovereignty, and the attack on women and also in the presence of children, and how that was led by a neo-Nazi group, we've seen a rise in that in Queensland also, and we see now through media, especially through social media, a lot of blatant racism being displayed in many, many forms towards First Nations people. And we haven't really seen the Prime Minister try and address it. And we also seen what occurred in the tragedy of the Bondi massacre. And very, very sad, very horrific, and our condolences always to those people that have suffered the most from that tragedy. But that wasn't the first of those types of massacres that have occurred in this country, and now people have been subjected to many of them across the previous century. And crimes of genocide are also part of what this country has legally facilitated against First Nations people, along with the rest. But there's never been any emphasis put on that. And when we look at the importance of truth-telling, and we look at the fact that there is a lot of these historical crimes of injustice that are just morally condoned and accepted as being necessary for the establishment of nations such as Australia, and we also see it happening at the moment with the Palestine-Israel conflicts, further than that, and with the Middle Eastern conflicts that are growing also. Back here in this country, our First Nations people have never been given the opportunity to receive any form of justice, which is just allowing for continued suffering to elevate further and our disadvantage to increase enormously. Truth-telling is the way to start a process and no one should fear truth. The federal government should not fear truth. And then when we look at days like the 26th of January celebrations every single year that occur for Australians, while there's tens of thousands of us on the streets demonstrating that day as being Invasion Day, that's an obvious need for change. And what can inform that change is a proper First Nations-led truth-telling and healing commission inquiry.
4: After the voice referendum failed, the Prime Minister pretty much dismissed any federal treaty or national treaty or truth-telling journey and basically said it was left up to the states and territories to sort that out. Because we don't have a Bill of Rights or that, you know, United Nations Declaration of Rights, Human Rights for First Nations people, it's not in legislation here in Australia. And it just seems like the Prime Minister just dropped the whole lot and kind of wiped his hands to it. So do you feel like there should be some form of class action or compensation for damages caused because of the way that all of it has been treated, even with the lack of bipartisan support?
3: Without a doubt, it's caused a lot of damage. And when you look at what gave the indication to the Prime Minister to take that view that there's no need to prioritise any First Nations affairs in this country, it was the outcome of the voice referendum and the fact that the mass majority of every single state and territory voted in opposition to that process occurring. And since then, and what we've seen, as I mentioned earlier, there's been this escalation of racism, as if it's all right now to display blatant open racism to First Nations people in this country. But then also following what occurred in that tragic moment of the Bondi massacre and the Prime Minister's commitment there to consider and establish a royal commission to investigate. On top of that, we've seen these hate speech policies facilitate criminal legislation implementation here in the state of Queensland. And all these things are occurring, but there's no actual prioritising any need to any form of commitment, such as a truth-telling commission process that's going to allow for address to all of the First Nations disadvantages and the harm and the suffering that's been generationally caused to be addressed effectively. And that's a bit unfortunate when we think about it. And if we think about Australia as a nation and the fact that we have tens of millions celebrate on the 26th of January every year. Australia as a nation is a nation that only comprises of around 13 to 14 generations of occupation. For First Nations people, based on the evidence that's been accessible and analysed and provided through science, verifiable evidence, see, our people have been on this country for no less than 65,000 years. And our occupation spanned across well over 3,000 generations. And that's such an important part of human culture that's disregarded and ignored simply for the sake of Australians to be able to maintain all of their rights and interests and privileges as a part of a Commonwealth colonial nation. And the only way that could be addressed, again, is through proper morally and politically acceptable truth-telling process. And that process can inform so much. And that process can inform what might be necessary in a national treaty with First Nations people. It can inform how a lot of the disadvantages that we're facing can be addressed and decreased for First Nations people. It could also inform what's necessary to be committed to by way of justice reinvestment. And I know that there's a federal commitment to that already. And from justice reinvestment, that can inform what are the necessary legal reforms that might have to be implemented to allow for proper equality and justice restoration in this country to occur.
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3: And a big thanks back to you, Kirsten, and also to all the listeners and all the mob down there in Redfern across New South Wales. Gratitude and respect to you all. Please sign on to our petition and let's use our own self-determination of our sovereignty that's never been ceded to convince this country of its First Nations needs priorities. gratitude and respect to you all.
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know my place, right by your side. So I'm putting all my pride aside, till there's nothing left to hide behind. You the type most guys will search the whole earth to find. I put in work cause you're worth the time. Try to write you a verse and I can't find the words to describe what I feel inside. It's unexplainable, but I can't put this out. I think this fire's now untamable.

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0: Hey you mob, want to get active and don't know where to start? Or maybe you fellas want to work up a sweat and have fun at the same time? Then come down to the Allura Tony Mundine Gym at The Block, Redfern. 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

0: Words can wound. Words can heal. And sometimes, words can shatter systems of oppression entirely. Hello and welcome to Away, Indigenous Art and Culture on ABC Radio National. I'm Rudy Bremer. Our ancestors carved stories into stone and bark, wove them into baskets, and sung them into memory. But for the last 200 or so years, others wrote our stories, wrote us out of history books, wrote laws that displaced us, wrote policies that tried to erase us. Now we're taking back the pen, and the stories are ours to tell. Today, I'm bringing you a conversation from the Sydney Writers' Festival in May earlier this year, where I discussed with the incredible Vanessa Turnbull-Roberts, writing as activism. Plus, for Word Up, you'll hear from Ray Demagari-Dixon, this month's language champion. He'll take you to the top end to share the Mudbara word for tree. Stay with me here on Away. When Bundjalung Widdabul Waibal woman Vanessa Turnbull-Roberts writes, she's wielding what she calls the white man's tools to tell uncomfortable truths. She deliberately calls caseworkers kidnappers and strips away the sanitised language of child protection to reveal what she sees as state-sanctioned theft. Vanessa is a human rights lawyer, Fulbright scholar, and the ACT's first Aboriginal and Torres Strait Islander Children and Young People Commissioner. She's also a survivor of the very system she now works to transform. Her memoir, Long Story Short, doesn't just tell her story. It puts you in her shoes, asking you to imagine being removed from your own family. This conversation, recorded at the Sydney Writers Festival, is about writing as a resistance and how stories can build bridges where bureaucracy has built walls. And just a warning, this isn't necessarily comfortable listening. Vanessa speaks truths that cut deep, using language that forces you to see what some may rather ignore. And that's exactly the point. To kick off our conversation at Asheville Town Hall in May, I asked Vanessa about the moment she first came to understand the power of writing.
1: Sis, thank you so much for the opportunity to share this space with you and open. You often hear a lot of people talk about holding space. A lot of my old people have taught me we don't hold space, we open space, because when we hold space, that's a transferring of trauma. But when we open the space, we create the space to be open, a lesson and a teaching and a piece of wisdom. So thank you for opening up this space, sis. So much respect for all you do, all of your work. And it's a true honour to be here and be here at the Town Hall in a place where, long yarn short, a little bit of background, I come here very rarely. Probably a bit of a trauma trigger, but I'm not triggered. But when I was actually forcibly removed, what happens with the professional kidnapping industry here in Australia is if it was called DOCS at the time, Department of Community Services, and then they changed it to FACS, and then now they call it DCJ, Department of Communities and Justice, and try and create really pretty names for these spaces. But then they privatised the industry, which I write about in the book. And the organisation that I was privatised out to was actually Barnardo's, and that's just up the road. So when I was actually taken, a lot of the places that I was had to visit with the caseworkers and within the system was just up the road. So I spun out a little bit when I heard it was Ashfield, because that's how long it's been. I'm obviously, I'm 28 now, and I ran away from that system at 18, and being here is a bit of a trippy spin out. Mm. Yeah.
2: Yeah.
1: But it's really, this country's special. This is a special country, so yeah.
2: Thank you for sharing that. Yeah. That's, I think, really important context for where we're at today. One of the reasons that I was curious about your relationship with the power of writing is that you do use words so deliberately. Mm. You use language so deliberately. You refer to family policing as a means of surveilling family using bias and prediction to watch a family, then pick a particular moment to remove that child. Mm. Rather than referring to caseworkers, you label them kidnappers. And so you've been very purposeful in how you use that language. And I wonder if you could tell us how and why you make those choices.
1: For me, language means so much. And, you know, as Blackfellas, we come from an oral teaching where language was always purposeful. When you're being taught a lesson from an old person or an ancestor or someone in your space, they are intentional about every word that is used. The very reason why when we're being taught lessons from a young age as Indigenous children with our old people, the language is given to us so we can actually make sense of the being of what we're feeling inside of us. Mm. So if you're able to be given a word to what you're feeling, obviously it prevents gaslighting for one, but then two, it allows you to actually process what needs to be processed and have a better understanding about what's going on as well as in society. And in the context of family policing, which is commonly known as child protection or foster care or statutory out-of-home care, what we tend to see with the words is it's, we're here to protect you. We're here to care for you. We need to offer you, you know, a better life than what you're being given in this situation. A risk of significant harm has been put forward, so we've made the assumption on our bias to make the prediction that actually you're probably not going to be safe in that home environment, so we need to execute a removal. The reason I use those words is, and it's actually quite beautiful timing that we're having this conversation together today, is just this next Monday is National Sorry Day. This weekend is National Cootamundra events. Cootamundra was one of the first enslavement camps where the very first racial policies and legislations that were put forward targeted our men and women through forcible removal and displacement. And then we move to our generation now, the contemporary lens of child protection. And I use those words because I've seen the way families and communities have consistently been gaslit with using words such as protection and paternalism, and we're coming in to save you. And so in the book, there is a piece of that. I want readers to read this book. I want educators to read this book. I kind of don't want children to be reading this book and young people because it is heavy work, but I want us as adults to be able to look at this language as a tool of activism, one in our hearts, but a tool of words that give us the language to what is actually happening in Australian society. We have an industry cis that is professionally kidnapping children and young people. It is disproportionately targeting Aboriginal and Torres Strait Islander children and young people. We have a system, a state that says we need to remove you and then become the parent, and then the kids are locked up in prison. If all of your children are ending locked up in prison, what does that say about your parenting ability as a system to provide a better life to children in need or at risk? And so I intentionally use words to make sense of what a lot of us are actually feeling. Otherwise, we're in this position of like, shit, what's going on? Like, but they're protecting the kid. They're doing the right thing. Or sometimes the stereotype response that we have is, oh, that kid must have needed removing. There must have been something bad going on in the house for the department to be involved in the first place. And it's like, what opportunities did we miss to support that family? And the book captures that.
2: Yeah. And I think because you have written about the way that that kind of language, or the impact that that kind of language had on your father in particular. And I guess, I think it's important for us to realise that these are things that are coming from a very real place. Like, they're like, genuinely, we can see the examples. We were talking earlier outside about how often a normal emotional response of anger, of upset, particularly when it is coming from a Black woman, from First Nations women, is interpreted as violent or inappropriate in some way. And what that does to you in terms of teaching you that your instinct is wrong, your understanding of this situation is wrong, and how that shapes the way that you move through the world.
1: Yep.
2: I guess, you know, in terms of activism, this is something that is, activism is inherently pushing back against the status quo. It is an action or a work in order to create change and an effect. That comes with danger. That comes with personal risk, professional risk. Mm. How do you personally navigate that when you are thinking about the work that you are writing, publishing, creating?
1: That's such a good question. And in both of our fields, in our work, is, and we can see in the public eye in terms of, you know, if anyone's talking about Palestine, there is a serious risk of what can come at the consequence of that. There is a serious risk in terms of, as a professional, I am a commissioner for Aboriginal and Torres Strait Islander children and young people in the ACT. I have an incredible job where I get to work directly with our kids. I'm in the prison weekly. I'm working with families that are impacted by forcible removal. I'm working with a team that is extraordinary. But often we're telling the department, no, you're a professional kidnapper. No, you were subjecting this family to surveillance. What active efforts did you do to support this family as a preventative measure before you decided to professionally kidnap these children and put them into a system where the long-term risk is far greater than this short-term quick fix crisis response? And so I'm constantly using language with even the departmental bodies, with ministers, in my public work, because I do think there is power in that. Like I said just before, I think more of us actually agree when we dig deep down to what we're seeing in society and we can make sense of the words being used publicly. And I think more of us actually want to speak up and use the correct language and use the correct words, but the opportunity and the teaching is not there to be provided. So if you don't know anything about these spaces or this field, how are you going to know what's wrong or right? But what you do know is your feeling, and everyone has a sense to touch base into what they're feeling and what they're processing inside their spirit. And so for me, putting out that language, putting out those words, challenging that status quo, I know for a fact deep down in people's spirits is actually more of a mutual agreement than there is actually disappointment. But at the risk, in terms of who I piss off the most, which I piss a lot of people off sometimes, it is white people. It is white ministers. It is people in different positions of power that don't necessarily want to hear that actually under their jurisdiction or under their portfolios or their positions, that actually they're getting it wrong. And so I like to think and come from an approach of, well, can we not work together and find a way to get it right? Sometimes it's met with a response of, you're just the angry black woman and you're outspoken, and being in my role, there's a lot of ageism, racism and sexism that I have to face. But for me, I'm always about turning the mirror. So turn the mirror on yourself and be reflective of actually your behaviour. And my behaviour, if standing up for children and young people, if standing up for mothers that are subject to family and domestic and sexual violence, if standing up for black women that are having their children removed through birth infancy removals, or standing up for a mother that has been subject to poverty and suddenly we're punishing poverty, if that causes someone to be angry at me, a basic fundamental right that I'm advocating for, then I don't ever want to be at a table or in any environment with people that see that as anger. Welcome people. There's nothing more I'd love than to be able to teach all people, particularly our children and young people, non-Indigenous people, around the power of our strength and culture. Because as visitors on this land, you're on Indigenous land, and this land is talking to you every day. Those trees are talking to you every day. That landscape is here. And when you really connect to that and you know that, I can promise you one thing, you are never alone. Because you have someone, you have something, and you have place. And for me, that's country, and it's those old people.
2: We have already a little bit spoken about the role of allies, or actually I have on occasion heard people refer to, rather than allyship, we're wanting, comrade is the wrong word, I've mucked myself up. Conspirators, thank you so much, Brains Trust down here. Yes.
1: I'm going to define that for me.
2: A conspirator. Sorry.
1: I thought you said conspiracy.
2: Oh, yeah.
1: We need conspirators.
2: Co-conspirators. So we don't just want allies, we want co-conspirators. We want people that are going to be doing exactly like you have talked about, coming to those meetings, ready to back us up, ready to have borne witness and to share that experience. This brings me to the responsibility of the reader as you see it. I mean, what are the actions or thinking that you would like to affect, and that you would like people to take?
1: I think that's on the reader to feel in deeply. So if there's an activation as you're reading through the words and the language and the experience, and there's my story in there, but I talk about my experiences of growing up in state care and being forcibly removed quite late. I think as a reader, I would like them to activate something in their spirit and really feel into, oh my goodness, how is this happening still in our country? How can we be a well-developed country, yet we have one of the most minority people in the world, that is yet the longest living, still existing culture in the world, being incarcerated, being taken. Think about those things, but then think about the strengths. And I talk about the strengths of our people, the strengths of our culture. And just think about what you can do and who you can speak to and who you can engage with and who you can have a yarn with. And if you see a family struggling, what's your role as a human on this beautiful planet, on this beautiful country? Can I help someone? Can I lend some community support? There's amazing organisations here on Gadigal and throughout the whole country that are doing frontline work. So what does your solidarity work look like? My dear friends founded First Nations Response here on Gadigal Country, which is an incredible, incredible organisation that's all about being first respondents to where a struggle has been identified. Its main focus is around food supply. You provide food supply, full belly, you know, parents aren't stressing about money or shopping, bubs fed before going to school. But they're doing far more than just food supply. Similar to the way things like Aboriginal Legal Service started or Aboriginal Medical Services started, they're actually creating an opportunity for dialogue. And where there might be a struggle, actually, well, here's some support. So what does the support look like over the struggle? And they do more than just food supply. So they're having a conversation. If there's potentially risk of the department being involved in their life, they can provide that support with food or, you know, a trip or a car ride somewhere so the department can't put in a report saying the kids are being neglected because they're not being fed or they're struggling to get to school or they rally together to get housing supplies for the families in need. And so my thing will be is as a reader, read about what you can do to contribute to that greater cause. I know I say it a lot and I've said it a lot today, but there is power in coming together. Mm. And there's more of us in a minority that will create a majority that actually care about each other. And that's where we've lost our, not lost our way, but where the leadership of this country has lost its way. The fact that, and I talk about the genocide because it's so important, but the fact that there is a global genocide happening in the world and our leaders in this country aren't responding, aren't doing something about it, that creates a bit of a ripple effect for all of, I don't say all of us and them, but for the people that do care. Because it's like, how can we care? And yet the people in the highest leadership positions aren't responding in the way that we thought care and love and support where there is an injustice taking place happening. There's obviously reasons why they're not responding. It requires then a mirror turning. It requires us to reflect on our own country. If we cause certain sanctions, if we actually do something about it, it actually requires a deeper reflection here in our own country. So as a reader, and I actually talk, I know I talk about the genocide because I spent some time in Palestine as well. And I actually lived in a Jewish college, in a college called Shalom. And the best, it was one of the best places. It was probably one of the only, or is the only reason why I was able to properly escape the child protection family policing system here in Australia, because I was offered accommodation and support and that meant everything to me. So for me as a reader, I want you to take away, where does care sit within your heart? Because care doesn't cost a lot. Love doesn't cost a lot. And showing up for the underdog and boots on ground work, grassroots work, however that may look, I acknowledge people's abilities as well. And I just want people to take away something of what can I do? And there's solutions to what you can do in the book.
2: Yeah. Throughout the book, you do actually place the reader in your shoes. I will admit that it took me a little bit of time to notice that this was unusual because I work in radio and I'm often shifting back and forth between speaking in first person point of view versus second person, which is where you direct to you. So rather than saying I, you might shift to you. You do that in the book. You put people in your shoes. You ask them to imagine a moment, a scene, an event. Why did you decide to use that style, that technique?
1: I think because that's how we can relate. I think when we create an invitation and say, I want you to be part of this story, I want to share this story with you, it creates an opportunity for the reader to say, for example, if you're a parent, I talk about the experience my mum had, the moment that she was having me and then she was greeted by caseworkers and support workers, all to ask questions about how is she going to look after me and what's the plan. And, you know, ultimately that was the early stages of surveillance where it started. They decided to assume that mum couldn't look after me or raise me. And so I invite parents as a reader to say, how would you feel if in the most beautiful moment where you're having your child, you've just given birth, that's a sacred moment, that's a special moment between you and your baby, and yet you're being welcomed by caseworkers, you're being told you're already going to fail before you even begin. It's already this assumption. And I think when we can connect to each other, I am a mother as well now of a beautiful three-year-old, and I've always been a mum even before her to my nieces and nephews, how it goes, and it's assumption. And I think when we can connect to each other, I am a mother as well now of a beautiful three-year-old, and I've always been a mum even before her to my nieces and nephews, how it goes.

0: also the perpetrator at a particular level of, you know, close but far enough.
1: Mm.
0: As experts in the field, you should know that that mum is actually doing everything she can to be strategic. She's surviving that moment. She doesn't want her children killed and she doesn't want herself killed. But yet the state system comes in and says, we're going to take your child and leave you with the perpetrator, and we're going to enact further state trauma on your family. For me, I think The Ordinary Family, if I can write that into a book and invite a reader to sit with that, I think families and a lot of us would understand and empathise. And empathy is a beautiful thing, and that's what I wanted. I wanted readers to be like, wow, it's not even a big ask. Please don't take my child. Please help me if I'm struggling.
1: Mm.
0: Please, if I'm being abused, provide a better creative solution. It's not hard.
1: Yeah. I know that when you were initially approached by your publisher to write your memoir, you felt this, it was not the right time. And in fact, it took you, I think, several years to find
0: Disclosure, my publisher's in the room. Amazing Aviva, and my publicist and promoter and everything, Sarah, by the way.
1: When did you realise it was the right time? What made it the time to start?
0: So I think, Aviva, you approached me early days, before Bub, before having kids. And so the conversation was sparked there about writing and putting the book together. And then for me, it just didn't feel right because I had been doing a lot of healing work, a lot of work around, you know, we talk about lived experience a lot and the importance of that, and lived experience is everything. But you need to be in a place to be able to put words to paper where you've actually been able to do that work and you're able to park it for a moment, and then you're able to also continue the present and the reality work as well. And so for me, I did put a hold on it for a couple of years. But Aviva, you were pretty adamant. You were pretty like, we need to get the story captured, and we want to get it out there. And after Bub, for me, that was an important time. So I probably started properly writing when she was about born to about one. And that was super exciting because I was in a different place. I was able to obviously focus on Bub. Sometimes I'd be writing about heavy content and then have to go back to parenting or have to go back to the realities. But for me, this book is, you know, I usually don't disclose my age, but I'm 28. And for me, that's the life before. And now it's there and that story is captured. And now I sit in, you know, my professional work and my space of working with survivors every day, of advocating, of being in the courtroom, of doing this work now in a different lens. And that might be the next book, who knows? But for me, it just felt right to do that after I had my daughter and when I had steered past, finished law school, finished, you know, my degrees as well, and started my journey.
1: I feel like this is often a dangerous question to ask somebody who is being interviewed about their work, but how has it been to actually promote a book that is so deeply tied to those experiences?
0: I feel like you're getting me in trouble because I don't know if I've done as solid promoting as I should be of the book, because of just my work is the whole other world. There's so many different worlds in my world. But no, talking about the book, and even moments like this, you know, I often on my way driving and coming, I think about what are the bits and pieces that I want to share with people. If anyone's ever heard me give a yarn before or a keynote address, you will often, I don't plan my speeches, I don't plan my yarns, I just speak. And so for me, I'm always thinking about that with who I'm going to promote the book with. And, you know, you're a sister. And so there's a different energy in the promotion of this book. There's a different energy in the safety. There's a different energy in the space that I'm in right now, and obviously the location that I shared earlier with you guys. And so I often reflect on all of that before coming to this very moment that we're in together. But then I always remember that whether it's one person or two people in a room, if they walk away from a yarn that we've had or a conversation that was shared together and they're actually like, wow, this is happening in Australia, or this is what's going on, or actually, you know, we're in Inner West right now and there is a significantly high rate of child removal that happens right here, or actually a lot of our kids from here are sitting in Reby right now, which is the youth prison here in New South Wales, the local. For me, that's far more important, because I've lived through this system now. I've survived this system now. I've done a lot of work and healing around this system now. And for me, I no longer feel like I'm living it anymore. And when you're no longer living it, that is an incredible privilege. And if you're someone who hasn't had any experiences within these different systems or had to think twice around the impact of the

0: state, you're in an incredible privileged, and that is an incredible privilege that we can't forget that there are people still in these moments, still in these times. So for me, that's what I come back to. It's not necessarily the promotion of the book, but it's the promotion of the context of what I can mm-hmm. share with everybody here. And it's been a real privilege, actually, and it's a privilege to share with you all and, yeah. and feel into what I can feel is being taken in.
1: Mm. And so one of the reasons that I wanted to ask that question is that so often when people are... You get to sit down and write your story. What people are not necessarily thinking of in that moment is that you're then going to spend 6 to 12 months, depending on a bunch of factors, talking to various people and in various places about the themes of your work. And sometimes that can be quite a challenging experience. We were speaking earlier outside about how writers like Anirvanagauri, who wrote Black and Blue, how writers like Amy Tunig have found that quite challenging in retrospect, because they hadn't necessarily thought about what happens when there is an object that then And so often we think about the arts as a fluffy and beautiful thing to do, but there's weight to our work. There's weight to the arts. You know, we've come into this discussion to say writing is political.
0: Yeah,
1: writing is activism, and that means that we have to understand.
0: Mm.
1: Yeah, like.
0: And writing as Aunt shared in her beautiful Welcome to Country, she talked about us being oral teachers. You know, we have been oral teachers. Even this, when it comes to our people, if struggling with mental health, traditionally you'd sit around a fire, you'd have 15 therapists, which were your old people, not this business around you might get 10 free and an extra 5 through your Medicare or whatever. But that's what we would have. We'd have our ancestors around that fire space, and you'd walk away with far more wisdom. And writing is so political, and writing is absolutely activism to its full tool, because writing is actually the white man's tool. Writing and play, so theatre, the two biggest forms of the white man's tool to get a message across. And I remember having this yarn with Shari Sevens, who's an amazing director, also director, actor, all the amazing deadly things that she is. She starred in the Sapphires. I don't know if anyone's heard of that film back in the day. Now she's directing and she's doing extraordinary work, always has been doing extraordinary work, but she was the one that taught me around the history of theatre. And where that started, and the Black Theatre in Redfern, and why that came about. And it was about actually white people are frothing over theatre, so we need to get our stories in there, and we need to actually start sharing with everyone, you know, our version of things. And that's what writing is as well. You know, as you tell, I love a yarn, I love a story, and I'm happy to sit in yarn and talk more to so many things and share more things. But actually, as soon as you use that white man's tool, which isn't everything, it's actually not our way, but we can still do it. Blackfellas are incredibly talented. You'll see us everywhere and anywhere doing anything. But, you know, it's something that a lot of the world will pick up and be able to feel into. Mm. You know, our writing's in the trees, our writing's in the land, our writing's in the creation story, our writing's all around us. And that's what I'd love there to be a way to share that with everyone. But yeah, writing and fear and playmaking and all of this stuff, that's actually another way where you capture the other audience and you do challenge that status quo and you do challenge the reader. And, oh, my goodness, because it's going back to their roots in a way.
1: Yeah.
0: Like, oh, okay, and using their mechanism. And it's like, but it's our stories and sharing that, because it would probably be easier to promote the work just through oral promotion, really, and sharing it. But that concretes it as well in a way.
1: Mm. Vanessa, about 5 years ago, I was talking with Gomeroi poet and lawyer Alison Whittaker. She had, at the time, just released Black Work, which is an extraordinary book. She was really resistant to the idea of her work being labelled as important and really wanted to challenge that label, because she felt that so often First Nations writing gets called important without any real kind of consideration about what that work is doing,
0: mm-hmm.
1: And any kind of meaningful engagement. As we finish up, can you tell me about the tension you may or may not experience around your work being considered important in that it is vital, but also actually getting people to think.
0: Yeah, because I often think that statement, your work is so important, is a way to almost justify why they don't have to also be doing the labour and doing the work. I do hear that a lot, actually, and I didn't think of it the way Alison has shared it. And, just, yeah, they've done it in a way that's actually now making me think, how many times have I heard that statement? It's so important. It's so important what you do, what you do. And in my head now I'm like, but what are you doing? Like, that's now what I'm thinking, and now I'm going to say that any time someone says that to me now. The tension is so real, and I do hear that statement a lot from a lot of different people. And for me, I do think that is almost a bit of a free ticket for why they don't have to do what their role is in all of this. Obviously I'm talking in the context of youth incarceration, child protection, or just basic calling out racism. And those statements of important, it diminishes the full value of what's being pushed forward. I don't know if that makes sense what I'm saying, because I'm trying to think into the tension piece, and I'm still processing that.
1: It doesn't afford the full kind of the rigor that is applied to non-Indigenous writing.
0: Yeah.
1: Whether it's memoir or literature, like capital L literature, or
0: it creates division in the context of, like, it's not just important, it's everything. Like, this is our country. Like, this is what's happening to little people here in Australia, you know, or this is what's happening to the experience of the land that the person likely saying, oh no, it's really important, is benefiting in every single way at the cost of really doing nothing for the people of why it is so important. It just devalues the whole experience, really.
2: Vanessa Turnbull-Roberts there, speaking at the Sydney Writers' Festival back in May. Her memoir, Long Yarn Short, is published by UQP. You're listening to Away on Radio National with me, Rudy Bremer. A little earlier, Vanessa Turnbull-Roberts drew a distinction between holding space and opening space, the latter being an action that allows for wisdom to be shared. Now, I need to take a moment to acknowledge the passing of a beloved storyteller and renowned academic from the Midwest of Western Australia, whose work truly opened space for so many. And just a warning, Aboriginal and Torres Strait Islander listeners are advised that this story contains the name and voice of a person who has died. Wadjuri Buttermeyer and Wilinya woman Charmaine Papertalk Green-Smith was an advocate for her community and constantly worked to bring Indigenous voices and issues to the table. With a spirit, strength and creativity that'll continue to inspire for generations to come, Charmaine's writing attracted a plethora of awards, including the Victorian Premier's Literary Award for Poetry in 2020 for her collection Nangajungo Yuga. The poetic exploration of maternal love was based on letters written by her mother when Charmaine was a teenager living in an Aboriginal girls' hostel in Perth. Following her win, and deep in the midst of COVID lockdowns, Charmaine recorded herself for Away, speaking about the collection. Sharing it with you again today feels like a fitting way to remember and honour Charmaine. So, here she is, in her own words.
3: Nyindabandi, everyone. I'd just like to introduce myself. My name's Charmaine Papertalk Green. I come from regional Western Australia in the Midwest, and I belong to the Yamaji Nation, so the Wadjuri, Buttermeyer and the Ngunnawal people. I live in Geraldton. Now, that's 500 kilometres north of Perth, and I'm on the coast. It's a coastal town, and I grew up in Mullawal, which is 90 kilometres inland. The coronavirus is impacting our community like elsewhere. You know, the weather's been really weird here. We've been going from 38 degrees right down to 25 and cloudy. And yesterday in Geraldton, a 70-year-old got charged by the police for not self-isolating after returning from overseas. So that's made the news here. Most of the cafes are selling takeaways only. Toilet paper's still scarce in the shops. The shopping centres now have instructions on their doors like one trolley per person per family, no children in the shops, There's a limited buys on flour, milk, rice, etc. The chemist is taking orders at the door, and the town's very quiet with less traffic. But we have had just picture-perfect sunsets. The community's been really, really, really worried about the overcrowding homes and our people living in homes with intergenerational living. So that's the old with the young and the safety, health concerns that comes with that, with just so many people being together. Most of the times it's up to four or more generations living together, and we worry about those particular groups, really. Now, I want to talk a little bit about this, my new collection of poetry. It's called Ngunnawjuwa Yagu. Now, in our language, or in this language, my maternal grandmother's language, Wadjuri, Ngunnawjuwa means belonging to me, and Yagu means mother. And if you put them together, that means my mother. So my latest poetry collection is called Ngunnawjuwa Yagu, as a tribute to my Yagu, to my mother. And I thought I might just read the preface of the book to give you an idea on why I've called it Ngunnawjuwa Yagu, and then I'll follow that with a poem from the book itself. 40 years ago, letters, words and feelings flowed between a teenage daughter and her mother. Letters written by that teenage daughter, me, handed around family back home, disappeared. Yet letters from that mother to her teenage daughter, me, remain protected in my real red life journey suitcase. I carried them across time and landscapes as a mother would carry her baby in a thugger, a kulaman. In 1978 to 1979, I was living in an Aboriginal girls' hostel in the Bentley suburb of Perth, attending senior high school. Mum and I sent handwritten letters to each other. I was a small-town teenager stepping outside of all things I'd ever known. Mum remained in the only world she'd ever known. So Ngunnawjuwa Yagu was inspired by my mother's letters, her life, and the love she instilled in me for my people and my culture. And a big part of that culture is language. And I missed out on so much language interaction having moved away. So here I talk with my ancestors' languages, Buddy Mai and Wadjuri, to honour ancestors, language centres, language workers, and those Yamajis who have been and remain generous in passing on cultural knowledge. I'd like to read one of the poems from my book, and it's called Walgajamana All the Time. Now, Walgajamana in our language means writing all the time. Walgajamana All the Time. We write about our existence pre-invasion, and that has made us visible. We write about our existence during invasion, and that keeps us visible. Walgajamana, Walgajamana, Walgajamana. We write about the blood they spilt, and that honours ancestors' memories. We write about the land they stole, and that shows they are savage thieves. Walgajamana, Walgajamana, Walgajamana. We write about our connection to country, and that challenges theirs. We write about our lived realities, and that shows them we survived. Walgajamana, Walgajamana, Walgajamana. We write about sky world knowledge and show them the first astronomers. We write about earth world knowledge and show them a sustainable culture. Walgajamana, Walgajamana, Walgajamana. We write about traditional food production and contest their agriculture. We write about traditional mud huts and debunk their walkabout romanticism. Walgajamana, Walgajamana, Walgajamana. We write about Aboriginal deaths in custody and show them we fight back. We write about deaths in police presence and we are not blinded by lies. Walgajamana, Walgajamana, Walgajamana. We write about racism experiences, punctures in their ethnocentric Baluans. We write about campaigns for Aboriginal rights. Pens, our weapon of choice. Walgajamana, Walgajamana, Walgajamana. We write about deep Aboriginal cultural love, and that shatters their assimilation into pieces. I think I might just do another poem a bit later on, but I want to talk a little bit about Ngunnawjuwa Yagu. This collection, it does form part of my PhD in a chapter called Evocative Objects, Memory and Autoethnography. And I'm undertaking a autoethnography research, so I'm exploring my personal narratives, including epiphanies and experiences that have been transformative socially and culturally for me. Now, with evocative objects is a very strong theme in that chapter on how we can't rely on our memories ourselves, but we need and we use objects to recall memory. And that's what's happened with those letters that my mum wrote me. It's recalled a lot of memories for me as growing up in the 70s in regional Western Australia. Not a lot of people understand what an autoethnography is, but it kind of can be defined as mixing of ethnography and an autobiography. So with an autobiography, people tell their stories straight out.
4: That's what you hear.
3: But with an autoethnography, we look at the backstage of that story and some of the defining moments in our lives and those experiences that have really made a difference for us. So that's where the researcher, me, I become the key informant and become the expert in writing my own culture and my own experiences. There was a question on who was your favourite poet. I just need to say I don't have a favourite poet, but I pay tribute to the many Aboriginal and Torres Strait Islander poets and writers before me and now travelling this journey with me. Such beautiful and powerful words are just always swirling right around me from so many poets that I know and non-Aboriginal poets as well. And I have a great collection here in my house. There's just so many that inspire me every day. That was something that I kind of struggled with, who's your favourite poet? Like I did struggle with the question of what's the greatest line ever written. Now, that's a big question, and I had to do a bit of searching and thinking about that one. But Maya Angelou is the one that I really like. It always comes back to me as a woman who comes from regional Western Australia and an Aboriginal woman at that, with her words that say, you may write me down in history with your bitter, twisted lies. You may trod me in the very dirt, but still, like dust, I'll rise. I think that's just so relevant for a lot of us and the way people try to represent us and try to write our story for us. But still, you know, over the generations, we just rise and rise again and are not downtrodden and not stamped out of existence. For me, that was really, really a relevant greatest line, if you want to put it that way. Now, I want to read another poem from page 32 of Ngunnajungu Yagu, and it's Dust at Dusk. I don't know if a lot of people remember or have had the experience. Certainly where I came from in Mullawar, at dusk, Mum and all the old ladies would use a bush broom and sweep their yards, and there was many reasons for doing that culturally and spiritually, but it's something that's stayed with me. And one of my memories that has made an impact on thinking and what the women were thinking at that time. Dust at dusk. Afternoon sea breeze sometimes carries mother's gentle whispering, reminding, don't forget the ways, in lattes and Facebook distractions before dusk. Bush broom, this awaits a yard. Ancestors echo through time. Dust at dusk and stones flying, ground sweeping for a healthy mind. A woman's daily dance for good. Spirit moves with memory ground. Bush broom stirs dust and land, keeping family from hands in the shadows of opportunity. Dust at dusk and stones flying, spiritual ritual resisting town life. The bush broom gone in time. Colonisation has not disrupted the night. Thoughts of yard movements, matriarchal teachings and healing eases through our generation's veins, keeping watch on mobs of family tree. So, Huda, I'm Charmaine Papertalk Green from the Yamaji Nation, Midwest Western Australia. Thank you.
2: That was the late Charmaine Papertalk Greensmith. Recorded in 2020, she was reflecting on her collection, Nangajanga Yagu. If you'd like to read more about the accomplished writer, artist and academic, there's a beautiful article by Piper Duffy from ABC's Midwest and Wheatbelt region. I'll link to it in our show notes. I'm Rudy Bremer, and you're with me on Radio National's Away. And this is Sue Ray with Whispers in the Dark.

0: Sue Ray there with Whispers in the Dark. A proud Gamilaroi woman and multi-award-winning singer-songwriter and producer, Sue recently took to the stage at Big Sound in Brisbane. You might have been lucky enough to catch her there. But she'll also be heading to the Urban Country Music Festival on the 3rd and 4th of October. Now it's time for Word Up. This month, I want to introduce you to language protector and musician Ray Dimagari Dixon. Ray is a Mudbarra man, and he's only one of 50 people who hold, speak, and sing in Mudbarra language. Today, Ray is sharing a word that will transport you to his country. Listen close as he explains the layers of magic beneath this word, and feel the magic of what's revealed to you as we dig along with him, including the invaluable knowledge of just how strong and direct the ties of a person's spirit is to country, which we can all connect to. All of this just from this one word.
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3: My name, Ray Dimagari Dixon. I'm from Malinja community in the Northern Territory. I'm sharing my language, my mother tongue is Mudbarra. I like to say in my language, Wakandi, or tree. Tree is very important to us. It gives us shade, and it's Muramala in the spirit, and they're all connected to Yolo. Connect us to our Yolo, and also we make things from the tree, and we. Yeah, it's just there and help us to connect to Mura. Yeah, my name is Ray Dimagari Dixon and Panongo Nyangu Mandaja.
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0: 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And that's our show for this week. 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Until next time, I'm Rudy Bremer. Yalu.

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0: Auntie Evie here in Gubby Gubby Country, wishing Koori Radio a wonderful, happy 25th anniversary. Lots of love to all of you. Bye.

Yana, this is Rudy Bremer. I'm a Gamilaroi woman and the host of Away, made right here on Gadigal Country. I want to send a big happy 25th birthday to Koori Radio, one of the deadliest radio stations around. Happy birthday, you mob.

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2: Hello, it's Paul the Apostle from the Deadly Human Rights Program. 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Sweet.

0: Hello, I'm Adam Evans with the NIRS News. The pain from the Bondi Beach shooting won't go away. That's what a witness has told the Royal Commission on Anti-Semitism and Social Cohesion today. Jewish woman Natalie Levy has told the commission she was at another Hanukkah party when the attack happened and they were not all put into lockdown when they heard about the shooting. Ms. Levy's told the Royal Commission the attack was a massive blow for the whole community.
1: We can't afford to ever be in this situation and we can't afford to lose any more people. It was a big, big knock to the Australian community and we're all broken and it's a pain that won't go away.
0: To breaking news, interest rates have gone up. The Reserve Bank has raised the official cash rate to 4.35%. The RBA's hiked interest rates at its last three meetings. Legislation will have to keep up to date with new technology that's being used to stalk people. New anti-stalking laws that make it illegal to secretly monitor someone will be introduced by the New South Wales government today. Full Stop Australia is a counselling organisation for people affected by sexual, domestic and family violence. Its CEO, Karen Bevan, has told the ABC the devices used to monitor people change quickly.
2: One of the challenges with legislation is that we're chasing, right? The technology's evolving and our legislative frameworks are chasing and catching up. So we'll have to see how this works and see what evolves to make sure that we're always able to act on these matters.
0: The search for a missing Australian hiker in Canada has been suspended after a six-day search. Denise Ann Williams was reported missing last week after disappearing at Cape Breton Island in the province of Nova Scotia. The 62-year-old's rental car was found near the start of an 8-kilometre hiking loop on the island's national park. The search for Mr. Williams was started last week by the Royal Canadian Mounted Police, but with no signs of further evidence, they've announced there's no further searches planned. A 6.0 magnitude earthquake in the Philippines over the weekend forced evacuations of dozens of surrounding villages. The quake hit Samar in the country's east, causing structural damage, covering villages with ash and sending lava down the mountainside. So far, there's been no reports of deaths or injuries caused by the quake. We'll have more coming up next.
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0: A culturally significant performance is at the centre of an Archibald Prize nomination. Aboriginal artist Robert Fielding's portrait is called Gentiri Gentiri. Mr. Fielding says the pieces of ceremonial dancer Adrian Dodd in full ceremonial dress for the Willy Wagtail performance.
5: The regalia and everything, it's the imitation of the bird, you know, how you must listen, you must sit, you must be still, and you must understand that the bird is a bird that will tell you something. But this is a way of telling, and it's a way of people coming and gathering and sitting and observing how the imitating, I mean, it's about how it's about expression, it's about movement, it's about presence, and it's about how this bird is interpreted through Adrian.
0: That's Mr. Fielding there. The winner of the Archibald Prize will be named on Friday. Now for a look at the capital city weather for tomorrow. Showers in Magidge and Brisbane with a top of 26. 23 and a shower or two in Gadigal Country, Sydney, and 17 and mostly sunny on Ngunnawal Gambri Country, Canberra. 20 degrees and afternoon showers for Nam, Melbourne, and showers in Nipaluna, Hobart with a max of 19. 19 a rain in Tundunya, Adelaide. Sunny and 23 degrees in Boorloo, Perth, and sunny in Garamilla, Darwin with a top of 35. 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

0: when a lot of people get dog-like. Making tracks here at Queer Radio. Hope you mob have been well. Look, back into town, back in action, and we're off for an awesome year. Happy birthday, Queer Radio. Mob around the town will be getting inundated with questions and their experiences with birthday wishes and all sorts of stuff. And my apologies as well, because we're going to be doing spot interviews as well in the next couple of weeks. Yeah. I did that today. I went down to FNR and went down to the community centre and had a bit of a yarn. Guys, we've got Andrea Neville. She's just dropped in and said g'day. So I've like got her straight in straight away. How are you, Arnie? Andrea?
1: Yeah, I'm all right. Really good.
0: Looking well? Looking happy?
1: Yeah. Can't be better. Can't complain, really. There are people that are doing worse off than me. So, you know, I have to be grateful, you know, so for myself.
0: Yeah. Yeah. Well, I mean, you look well. You look good.
1: And yeah, thank you.
0: You're looking all sorts of, looking ready to party on tonight, but.
1: Yes. Yeah. So, the party continues. Now, there's so many events that there's so much stuff that's happened. Anyway, it just keeps happening. You were away.
0: Yeah, I was
1: doing some training. Is that right? How was that?
0: I was in the NT. I was in Northern Territory. Yeah.
1: Darwin was that Darwin or Bachelor?
0: Darwin and then Bachelor. Yeah. Had a good time up there. Very educational time.
1: Yeah.
0: Loving what the work that they do up there. What can I say I did? Like, I'm doing media, so...
1: Media training.
0: The Daily Mob here have supported my desire to train a bit more and upskill, I can be better for the station, so...
1: That's Career Radio, yeah?
0: Absolutely, yeah.
1: Career Radio Management, great.
0: Yeah. So we're... I'm doing my Cert 3 in media, which is radio and film.
1: Radio and film?
0: But it's specialising in radio, but there's a film aspect as well.
1: Is that right? Yeah, yeah. Isn't that great? I mean, yeah, do you have to do examples of a bit of a film or recording?
0: Like the modules that we just did, we smashed out two modules in the last 2 weeks that I was there, yeah. And we did things on copyright. So we looked at things that we need to look at, especially with our friendly book, The Codes of Practice with the... by the CBAA, we went through that,
1: yes.
0: And what we can and can't do and looking after mob and their music. And
1: yeah.
0: That was really good. We had some scenario situations where we had to pretend that we were board members.
1: Oh, okay.
0: Of community radio stations. Yeah. And we were given situations and we had to find solutions. And we've been given tools to work that out.
1: Wow,
0: which
1: that's
0: cool.
1: Fantastic, yeah. Isn't it?
0: Yeah. I've got, let me read it out. I actually really enjoyed the course. The content is great. It's been updated recently as well. So any mob that are thinking about doing it, I thoroughly guarantee that it's a good one. Apply critical thinking skills in a team environment. So I think that would be that was fun. So we got to separate in teams and work that out. And then work effectively in the creative industry was another one that we did. And we talked about what we can do to make an effective workplace. So, you know, all that juicy corporate stuff that not many people
1: that
0: see.
1: Not a lot of us want to know about.
0: Yeah. I've actually got one of the mobs coming in on Friday, young Sandra. She's coming in for a yarn to talk about her experiences with the course as well. I just thought that would be good.
1: Yeah, excellent. Yeah. And it was my mate Gilmore up there.
0: No, I missed him.
1: Oh, you're on there. Okay.
0: Gilly, I did do a shout-out to him.
1: Yeah.
0: I did a shout-out to Nathalia too from Wurundjeri Media. But they will be probably around next time. So
1: right, okay.
0: Next block takes us to interviewing skills, and we'll be doing that at the Barunga Festival. So, yeah looking forward to that.
1: Excellent. Well, yes, I've had a busy few weeks, you know. As you know, while you're up in the Northern Territory, we had Anzac Day down here and around the country, and a lot happened. And, of course, you probably know that what happened in the media, I don't know, how do you describe them? The nasty...
0: voiced opinions?
1: Nasty, lazy, opinionated
0: people
1: that have no respect for our culture and they have no respect for their own culture. Did I say that right?
0: Yeah, you said that perfectly. Yeah, absolutely excellent. Perfectly. I saw that while I was up there and I thought, hang on, this is Anzac Day. Like, yeah. Shouldn't you be just respecting everyone that has ever done anything within this country for this country? Like, why would you, A, get up and walk out? Why would you boo? Why would you do all that kind of opposition stuff when I'm with you? I'm with you.
1: Well, you have the people that are not that aware.
0: Yeah.
1: You know, that they, I think they probably thought that only white Australians went to war. Well,
0: yeah,
1: you know,
0: that's not true.
1: But actually there was many Indigenous people that went and fought for Australia, World War One, World War Two. They went to the Boer War, Vietnam.
0: War, Malaysia War.
1: Malaysia War. Like, so there's quite a few wars there that Indigenous Australians participated in. And, you know, we now have a radio station, we have media, TV, films that we can express these stories in, and people are own, they're starting to hear these stories, you know. So I've invited Pastor Ray Minicon to come on my show next Tuesday.
0: Deadly, yep.
1: And he was the one that did the acknowledgement country in Martin Place. Mm-hmm. And I wanted to give him an opportunity on my show to, you know, give him a voice, you know. And cause he already has a voice, but, you know, give him more of a voice to communicate about, who, you know, him and the culture. And I went to an Anzac service myself out at Cabra Vale Resort Hotel, which is in between Cabramatta and Canley Vale. This hotel, and I take my hat off to the organisers there, and for putting on a fantastic day. I didn't do the acknowledgement country. A young Indigenous girl did the acknowledgement country out there. She did a great job.
0: Yep.
1: And I represented Indigenous Australians as well. My great grandfather was, you know, fought in the war as well, and I got to lay a wreath. Together with the Australian Southeast Asian Network group, which I'm part of as well.
0: Great.
1: So we went up together, like 10 of us went up. And we laid our wreaths as well. And then they put on, the service was that great that I was just like, it was my first Anzac parade, you know, Anzac Day service, 5 a.m. in the morning. I enjoyed it. Then they put on a whole breakfast for everyone in the hotel.
0: Got to have a feed afterwards, yeah.
1: Yeah, so I was wondering how they were going to do this, and you go into the hall after where they put out all the tables. I've been in this room where there's been no tables.
0: Mm.
1: Here they had all these round tables, chairs. They had, you know, scrambled eggs, bacon, sausages, tomatoes, mushrooms, toast, tea, coffee, orange. They just laid it out for everyone.
0: Nice.
1: If anyone wants to go next year to the Cabra Vale Resort Hotel for Anzac Day, and I have to say they did a fantastic job there.
0: Yeah.
1: You know, there was respect shown to every person there. So that
0: was great. And I thought about what you were saying. There's a couple of mob as well that were. Because we were having a yarn up there about seeing what happened and all the rest of it with the mob down here and, you know, what they were doing and saying. And it really, I'm still stuck on the fact that they didn't think that anyone was affected by any of the, like, there was only one demographic that was affected by the war or all wars back in the day.
1: Mm.
0: Like, people were called in from everywhere.
1: Yeah.
0: All nationalities that were living in here were living in this country.
1: And you know what? And the people we fought against as well, you know, you've got the Japanese, right? They were bombing the top part of where you were staying at, you know. And then who else did you have? Well, you had the Germans, you have the Poles, and all sorts of people were in it. The French were in it, the English were in it, the Americans were in these wars. Like, we have such a mixed bag of people living here.
0: Yeah.
1: And it's great that we can talk to each other in this country, and we still have democracy here. And we have to hold on to that democracy no matter what. And that means having an attitude of gratitude towards yourself and towards other people, you know.
0: Yeah. So,
1: that's what I say.
0: Little tip of the cat there.
1: So tonight on my show, folks.
0: Look at the segue. I love it. Go, go.
1: The Deadly Human Rights Program. It's not a live show tonight. We'll be back next week. Like I said, we have the amazing Pastor Ray Minicon who'll be coming in for an interview. But tonight I'm playing a couple of... I'm not going to say old interviews because they are elders, but one elder in the first hour, Uncle Johnny Nicole,
0: you know,
1: amazing jazz artist and singer, performer, you name it.
0: Deadly.
1: So I've got an interview that I've played a few times, but I want to play that again. And then in the second hour, I'll be playing another again. I'll be playing it again. I recently interviewed a wonderful elder, Auntie Ellie Golding. And she has, you know, lived in the block here and been a part of the community here for many, many years.
0: Yeah.
1: Amazing, amazing lady and elder. And so I'll be playing her interview as well. So that's what I've got. That's what I got tonight.
0: Cool.
1: Yeah. That's okay. The show.
0: Yeah. And I know you've queued up lots of great music, I can see as well. So.
1: Well, I don't know if I fit in a couple of music there, but the interviews take up most of the time. So anyway.
0: Okay.
1: Yeah.
0: Well, thanks for coming in and doing a spot interview and a catch up. It's good to see you. I haven't seen you for a couple of weeks.
1: Yeah, thank you. It's good, great to have you back.
0: Thank you,
1: know,
0: Andrew. Thank you.
1: Doing the afternoon drive show, you know. Fantastic.
0: I hope there's not that many mob driving today. I hope they're just chilled out and cruisy and listening to us in a nice, peaceful environment.
1: Yes, yes. We hope people are friendly to each other on the road.
0: Yes.
1: Even driving.
0: All right, guys, don't go anywhere. And if you're listening tonight after the show, 6 p.m., there will be Deadly Human Rights coming up with DJ Barty Girl, who actually won't be in this afternoon, but there will be interviews being played. So
1: that's right, tonight.
0: Deadly as.

0: there's a war being waged. It's my life,
1: with
0: man.
1: With the guy in the reflection.
0: It's my life, man. I gotta take this journey on myself. Don't give up, man. There's a light at the end of the tunnel.

0: Goanna Moss, Tasman Keith featuring William Barden. Solid rock, you fellas. Absolutely awesome. And before that, we had J Point with My Life. And of course, We Are the Lions, South Summit. I hope you guys are enjoying that track. Wanted to get a bit pumped. It's, you know, Kiwi Radio, 25 years. It's pretty impressive. Like, it's great. 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
1: G'day, it's DJ Barty Girl here from the Deadly Human Rights Program. I want to wish Kiwi Radio management and team a very big happy 25th anniversary. Yay!
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0: You can bring me down. I'm not coming down. Can't stop me.
1: Baker Boy, Cloud Nine, you can't stop me. No, you can't. Guys, coming up very, very shortly, I have Dobby, and brother came in, and we had a quick yarn, or a good in-depth yarn, and a good talk about his new song, Sabotage, on his album that's coming up in June, July, Marshmallow. Probably about 10 minutes or so, would be good to hear from him.

0: Because people in Australia don't have the understanding of
1: the history of boys' coins.
2: And we're back here at Kuiwa Radio 93.7 FM, and I did say that we had a guest coming in this afternoon. Actually, what day is it today? Today is going to be Tuesday, and mate, Dobby, it's good to have you in the house.
3: Oh man, thank you so much for having me. It's good to be back.
2: It's my pleasure. What have you been up to? Tell us. I mean, it's been about 6 months since you last were in, so.
3: That's right. Yeah. I mean, yeah, a lot's been going on. I've been putting a lot of, gung-ho towards this album that I'm releasing in end of July, and a lot of other performances here and there, a lot of travel. I just had come off the back of the finale performance that we put together for the APRA Awards. I was one of six drummers playing with Peter Garrett from the Oils and the Presets, playing a cover of Power and the Passion, which was just like a bit of a dream.
2: That'd be phenomenal. Can we see that on YouTube?
3: They just put it up on YouTube. So yeah, you'll see one of the drummers is me, the smaller kid that's on the right. But it was amazing. It was so much fun. And yeah, obviously it's a tribute to the late, great Rob Hurst. We broke up his solo and we just split it across five other drummers, and then Kim, the drummer from the Presets, is smack bang in the middle.
2: Yep.
3: Yeah, it was amazing.
2: That would have been unreal.
3: Yeah. I don't get many jobs as a drummer, so when I got that, I was like, this is, going to be iconic.
2: Yeah,
3: it's going to be so much fun.
2: Defining moments of your life kind of thing.
3: For sure,
2: And to be for such a good reason as well.
3: When I told my dad, he was like, oh, let me know how it goes. Yeah, great. Yeah, say hi to Peter Garrett for me. Yeah.
2: We're old friends.
3: So
2: you were just saying it was for the APRA. You're actually heading up to NT for...
3: Yep.
2: For what's it for? The APRA?
3: The APRA AMCOS Songmakers Program.
2: Yeah.
3: Yeah. And so
2: we just did a bit of a swap. I just got back down. So you
3: just come back down. Yeah.
2: Go for it.
3: Yeah. I'm going up this week, tomorrow. I'm going to go to Nhulunbuy High. I'm part of a Songmakers Program with APRA, and it's just a wonderful program. We go to all sorts of different high schools across the country, and it's a two-day program. You write a song with your group in the first day, and then the second day you record it with a hotshot artist like KLP or folks from Spacey Jane. There's an amazing opportunity to talk industry, to talk about your publishing and your songwriting credits and all the questions that you never get to get answered in high school, So it's a really, really enriching experience, I would say.
2: Getting that kind of inside track and...
3: Yeah.
2: Yeah, that's awesome.
3: For sure, yeah. So I'm very excited to head up that way, yeah.
2: So, and how long was that going for again?
3: It's a two-day program, so... But yeah, as you can imagine, I mean, as you know, the travel's quite long, so it's probably like a day of travel on either end.
2: Yeah.
3: So a bit of a 4-day stint.
2: You don't stop. You don't stop, brother.
3: Yeah.
2: You never stop. I love it. You're a busy man. You're a busy man.
3: Yes. Yep.
2: and look, let's get to the reason why you're in here, Sabotage. So this is coming out in June, July, or is it out now?
3: Out now.
2: It is out now.
3: That's right.
2: Hang on. But what's coming out in middle of the year?
3: The album.
2: The album.
3: Yeah.
2: So the song. Yep. Which we will be listening to, Mob. I'm just joking. I knew that.
3: Yeah.
2: Now.
3: You're just testing, right?
2: Just testing. Yeah. Awesome. So tell us about it. Like, give me an idea of. I mean, you've blended hip hop, classical, and obviously traditionally storytelling. As we all know, you fall putting that into your music, which we love.
3: Thank you.
2: What was inspiration for the song?
3: Yeah, I mean, this song is very personal. It's very different from my last album, Waronga River Story, which, as we were probably yarning about before, was like very community-based, and it's not just my story. And I had to have a lot of like community members and elders as part of that to tell that story. This album is deeply personal. And I guess because it's sort of along the lines of, self-sabotage and boundaries and people-pleasing and, self-conditioning, all of the things that sort of make up the person you are, I think it's very universal. And so this song's called Sabotage, and it's about all the ways in which we hold ourselves back from doing the things that we want to do, achieving our dream, getting that childhood dream or you know, doing what makes you happy, even just as simple as that. So it came from a lot of stories that experiences that I went through in the past 3 years that has made me the person that I am today. And it features Josh Pike, who is definitely, you know, a big, you know, dream collaboration of mine. I studied his music in high school, and so it feels very full circle to have him on a track like this in particular about my childhood self.
2: Yeah, I was just about to ask, with absolute respect, is it self-reflective?
3: 100%.
2: Yeah,
3: very, very self-reflective. It's based on, you know, these real experiences in the industry. And, you know, it's like I say in the chorus, like, I used to think you're the reason I'm feeling held back. Now it's not nobody but me holding myself back. Stop holding myself back.
2: Oh, nice. Yeah. So it's a mantra almost. It's, yeah.
3: Yo, yeah, 100%. Yeah,
2: deadly.
3: Yeah.
2: Working with Josh Pike, how did that influence the message and the sound? You know, how did, obviously he has his own unique influence, but collaboratively, how did that turn around?
3: Yeah, I mean, you know, I wanted to write something that I felt like him, you know, and he just ran with it. You know, I had the melody and the lyrics for him, and he kind of just took it and improvised and, you know, made it his own and its own flavor. He's a very lyrical and rhythmic artist anyway, you know, songs like Middle of the Hill and Make You Happy. It was very natural, you know, and I think I'm a massive fan of Josh Pike anyway. He does so much for, you know, his music and how he makes it with the Sydney Symphony Orchestra and the Adelaide Orchestra and all this stuff, but also his advocacy work with the Indigenous Literacy Foundation. He does a lot of stuff with Busking for Change, which is an awesome program. Which, by the way, I'm also really proud to say that the song for Busking for Change this year is Brewarrina. So all those little kids in Brewarrina singing Mudawari language, 100 schools around the country are singing that too. So, yeah, we're good friends, Josh and I. So.
2: Nice. And so with your collaboration, did that bring any more different kind of instruments or beats or anything like that that kind of was different from the previous?
3: I think this is very much more modern, I would say. The beats, this is kind of my attempt at a pop song, like in my own way. You know, because I love pop, and it's been sort of a mission of mine to try and figure out how to pull that off in my way. And, you know, that's what I love about music. You know, there's a chance every day to try something new. And this is my dubby pop song, you know, something to have. A chorus that feels catchy, something that could be played in the car that you could bump along to, and, you know, and feel like it's easy listening, but also motivational and inspirational and, you know, self-reflective.
2: Yeah. And just going back on that self-reflective, was it difficult to turn? I know we kind of just covered this, but I just thought about this, looking back onto yourself, is it difficult to turn the lens towards yourself, or was it something that's always kind of been in the forefront of your brain?
3: It was difficult at first, but this song and this album I've been working on for 7 years. So yeah. It's been a process of self-reflection for the past 7 years. Like my previous song, Good for Nothing, for example, like I had to really sit down and think about all the things that made me the anxious, self-conscious, people-pleasing, even attention-seeking person that I am, that I'm trying to address today. You know, like all my flaws are because of the discrimination I dealt with in high school. You know, the food I brought to lunch was too ethnic, and so I had to throw it out. And I never told my mom about that. You know, like all of the little spoons fed of hatred that you get as a kid every day self-condition you to be the person you are. And I think, you know, through therapy, through music, through journaling, through walking, it all comes out. And so I've had to really think about that through this album. It's been the most transformative project that I've done.
2: Just newfound respect for you, brother.
3: Thanks, bro.
2: The depth and the, you know, the modeling of behavioral things that happen in life, and to hear that come from someone who has success as you do, it's refreshing, you know.
3: Thank you. You
2: know,
3: yeah.
2: And when we were talking about the artists, you know, within just previous to the interview, like things that were happening and people reflect on themselves.
3: Yeah,
2: so
3: yeah, yeah.
2: It's apt. This song is very apt to the journey.
3: Wonderful.
2: Your work often carries strong messages around First Nations justice and identity. How do those themes evolve on the album that's coming out?
3: Yeah, that's a great question. It happens. I'm pretty proud to say that this album feels very nuanced in the sense that I am still vocal and overtly political naturally, as we are as Mob, because it's those experiences that we speak from. But I've worked it in into a way that still serves a particular personal time travel story of mine. You know, the whole album is a time travel story, but I'm still bringing that young kid, that young Ryan, all of the context of what's going on today in 2026 in this world, in this economy, in this particular point in time politically. So, you know, I haven't compromised that, and I'm pretty proud to say that. And yet I still think it's a deeply personal individual story in that context.
2: Nice.
3: Yo.
2: And with sharing that message, you're obviously going to be doing some touring and some global coverage reach. You're heading to South Africa?
3: I am, yeah. That's right. I'm heading to Johannesburg and Eswatini for Bushfire Festival, Africa Rising Festival and Conference at the end of May, which is very exciting.
2: Does performing overseas, does it influence how you think about your music back here at home?
3: For sure, yeah. Because it's a responsibility and an obligation for me to represent, not the entire Mob, but what I have learned and, you know, the river that runs through Brewarrina and the stories within it to them. You know, every Indigenous community has their river stories, their water stories, and it's my responsibility to bring ours to them. I did the same thing with the Indigenous Music Summit in Balbancha, New Orleans, to speak with the Mob there. And, you know, the connections made, I think it's one of the best ways in which we can unify and gather in solidarity through global indigeneity. And so it's a massive privilege and an honor to be able to bring that to them.
2: Nice. What do you expect and what do you hope? I shouldn't say expect, but what do you hope from listeners listening to the album Marshmallow, like all the way through? What do you want them to take away?
3: Oh, man. Well, first of all, I hope they listen all the way through.
2: Yeah.
3: And second, I hope you can find your marshmallow. It's based on fighting for that high reward, that delayed gratification, that second marshmallow, resisting the first marshmallow so that you can wait for the second one. And everyone has that fight in them, you know. What are you striving for? What are you working for? What's your willpower working towards? So, you know, I hope you connect with your inner child. I hope you can find your dream. I hope you can find happiness and build build your boundaries to be able to honor yourself.
2: Dobby, thank you so much for coming in today, and look forward to hearing everything you've got coming up.
3: Thank you so much, brother. Thanks for having me back.
2: Cheers. Thank you. Don't go anywhere, Mob. 93.7 FM. That's right. Don't go anywhere. And that was Dobby, and big love to him. And thanks so much for coming in, brother. Guys, like the depth and the talking to him just inside and outside of that interview, hearing about the self-sabotage that we all go through, I'm sure everyone can relate to that. And, I'm going to put it on now. Sabotage, Dobby featuring Josh Pike.
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Burası harika insanlarla dolu

0: Hi, this is Josh DiMatteo coming from North Rocks or Darug country, wishing Kuru Radio a very, very happy 25th birthday.
1: Hi, this is Mertz from Altima, Gadigal country. I would love to wish happy birthday, happy 25 years to Kuru Radio.

0: Hello, I'm Adam Evans with the NIRS News. A Jewish woman has detailed her shock at the names she's been called on social media to the Royal Commission into Anti-Semitism and Social Cohesion. Natalie Levy was the first witness to give evidence this morning on the second day of hearings. She's told the hearing she's been called a dirty Jew, a dirty Jewish pig, a baby killer and genocidal online.
1: It's heartbreaking. I truly grew up believing that this kind of rhetoric was a thing of the past, and to see it resurface so aggressively is a real shock and a real disappointment.
0: Interest rates have gone up again for a third time in a row. The Reserve Bank has raised the official rate from 4.1% to 4.35% this afternoon. Federal Treasurer Jim Chalmers says it's important to ignore the effect the US-Israeli war on Iran is having on everyday Australians.
2: My job is to manage the Australian economy, and the Australian economy is getting absolutely pummeled by this war in the Middle East, and Australians are paying the price for that, and we're seeing that again today with this interest rate decision.
0: There's no point to having a climate change policy without targets to reduce carbon emissions. Internal government documents cited by the ABC show the Western Australian government is dumping legislation to set emissions targets for a new plan that has no interim targets.
3: Look, in some sense, in some really profound sense, it's the only thing that really matters. If you can't get emissions down, then you're not dealing with climate change. And we know that we've got to reduce emissions quickly. We know that global action has not been fast enough. And we've learned that every tonne of carbon matters.
0: That was Dr. Bill Hare there, a climate scientist on the ABC. An Archibald Prize-nominated portrait has been years in the making. That's how Aboriginal artist Robert Fielding has described the piece, which was made after he observed a ceremonial dancer for his portrait Jintiri Chintiri. Mr. Fielding's detailed dot painting of ceremonial dancer, teacher and cultural leader Adrian Dodd depicts him in full ceremonial dress for a performance representing the Willy Wagtail. He says it took years to master his style and to accurately capture Adrian.
4: Well, to capture Adrian, I had many, many years of observing and watching and travelling and listening and, you know, watching all Australian artists and grandmasters and grand people, but, you know, using that style and technique that what I paint with is dots. And you know how important that, you know, the dots are. The dots are granules. The dots also represent the manda, the earth, the stones of the earth, how the earth is my interpretation of paint and dots and pixels.
0: The winner of the Archibald Prize will be announced on Friday. We'll have more coming up next.
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0: To sport and in rugby league, a happy family life is fueling Latrell Mitchell's performance for South Sydney in the NRL.
7: This is my family. I got a bit of leader there and turn myself into, I guess, a role model for my kids. And yeah, just for me, it's just all about giving back to them and showing them that, you know, it is what it is sometimes, and you just got to keep doing what you need to do and you know, not kick stones and get on with your job.
0: The Rabbitohs star has ended his self-imposed media ban since August 2024, talking to journalists ahead of Campbell Graham's 150th game. Now for a look at the capital city weather for tomorrow. Showers in Magidge and Brisbane with a top of 26, 23 and a shower or two in Gadigal Country, Sydney, and 17 and mostly sunny on Ngunnawal Gambri Country, Canberra, 20 degrees and afternoon showers for Nam, Melbourne, and showers in Nipaluna, Hobart with a max of 19, 19 and rain in Tundunya, Adelaide, sunny and 23 degrees in Boorloo, Perth, and sunny in Garamilla, Darwin with a top of 35. 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
8: 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And you know what? Big apologies to Dobby. Brother, I'm going to play your song again.

0: Yeah, Dobby featuring Josh Pike, Sabotage. It's orchestral, it's epic. Actually, I want to use the word epic. Epic is absolutely apt for that song. Remember, it's about all the things that you go through within yourself that stop you from getting to where you want to go. And I think the message at the end of that from Dobby was just keep moving forward.
1: Hey, y'all, this is Dobby. I just want to wish Koori Radio a very happy birthday. Happy 25. How good.

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0: Yeah, that was Pura with Never Apart. Before that, we had Max Judo with Movin'. And, Mob, in case you're wondering, should I get out of bed and go out tomorrow? You guys out at Parramatta, you're going to get 22 degrees. You fellas out at Blue Mountains, you're going to get a little bit colder, about 19. And here in Sydney, we got 19 as well. But all, thankfully, are sunny. So, you know, it's a sunny day. It's a good reason to get out of bed. Coming up shortly, I have a little, like a little spot thing. I'm going to be jumping around. Well, I think some of the Mob here as well, here at Koori Radio, are going to be jumping around Redfern and popping up and doing short little spot interviews just to find out what's been happening in your neck of the woods, how you feel about things going on in the world, and if you prefer coffee or tea.
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0: This is Australia. Tea or coffee?
1: Tea.
0: Black or white?
1: White.
0: What else can we say? What's another one? Tim Tam or Arnott's?
1: Arnott's is a whole company and Tim Tam is only one biscuit.
0: All right, Tim Tam, mint slice.
1: Tim Tam.
0: Dinner out or dinner in?
1: Dinner in.
0: Awesome. And can you just let the mob know who you are and how you're involved?
1: Oh, I'm Andrea. I work for FNR.
0: Awesome. Thanks, Andrea. Thanks. And how you're involved?
1: Oh, I'm Andrea. I work for FNR.
0: Awesome. Thanks, Andrea. Thanks.

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0: it's Paula here. I just want to wish everybody at Crew Radio a happy 25th birthday. Congratulations, you fellas.
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0: Hello, I'm Adam Evans with the NIRS News. Australians are poorer because of the US-Israel war in Iran. That's what the Reserve Bank Governor believes in explaining today's hike in interest rates.
1: Now, I understand this is a really difficult time for households who are already facing higher fuel prices and other cost of living pressures, but we must get on top of inflation now so that it doesn't get away from us.
0: That's Michelle Bullock there after the interest rate announcement. The RBA has raised the official rate from 4.1% to 4.35% this afternoon. There's no point to having a climate change policy without targets to reduce carbon emissions. Internal government documents cited by the ABC show that the Western Australian government is dumping legislation that sets up emission targets. Instead, they will have a new plan that has no interim targets.
2: Look, in some sense, in some really profound sense, it's the only thing that really matters. If you can't get emissions down, then you're not dealing with climate change. And we know that we've got to reduce emissions quickly. We know that global action has not been fast enough. And we've learned that every tonne of carbon matters.
0: That's Dr. Bill Hare there, a climate scientist on the ABC. Having domestic and family violence services run by the state would be a step backwards. That's what the Domestic Violence New South Wales has warned. A union, the Public Services Association of New South Wales, has launched a campaign calling for the government to set up a state-run service that don't rely on grants. The union says the majority of services are non-government organisations that rely on funding from grants. It's calling for DV services to be a core government function like housing, health and child protection. However, Domestic Violence New South Wales says Indigenous women might not feel comfortable visiting a government-run service. It's concerned it will lead to a decline in women seeking help. And the deaths of two marine rescue volunteers highlights the risks they take to make sure other people are safe. That's what Ballina Mayor Sharon Cadwalder wants others to remember after three people died in heavy conditions at a sandbar off the northern New South Wales coast.
3: It's a timely reminder of just how treacherous that bar is and how it needs to be treated with the utmost respect. And our volunteers are putting their lives at risk, marine rescue volunteers, constantly out there on that bar. And we just need to acknowledge that they do that every day of the week, out there rescuing people in our waterways.
0: That was Mayor Cadwalder on the ABC. Four people were able to swim to shore after the incident. We'll have more coming up next.
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7: This is my family. I got a bit of leader there and turn myself into, I guess, a role model for my kids. And yeah, just for me, it's just all about giving back to them and showing them that, you know, it is what it is sometimes, and you just got to keep doing what you need to do and you know, not kick stones and get on with your job.
0: The Rabbitohs star has ended his self-imposed media ban since August 2024, talking to journalists ahead of Campbell Graham's 150th game. Now for a look at the capital city weather for tomorrow. Showers in Magidge and Brisbane with a top of 26, 23 and a shower or two in Gadigal Country, Sydney, and 17 and mostly sunny on Ngunnawal Gambri Country, Canberra, 20 degrees and afternoon showers for Nam, Melbourne, and showers in Nipaluna, Hobart with a max of 19, 19 and rain in Tundunya, Adelaide, sunny and 23 degrees in Boorloo, Perth, and sunny in Garamilla, Darwin with a top of 35. 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
2: Putting the soul back into Sydney.

South Summits. Stripes. Some soft melody for the afternoon. And before that, we had some Zenith with Knock Me Down. Guys, I haven't done a traffic report, so it's been a couple of weeks, so I have to do it. North Ryde, Land Cove Tunnel exit approaching the M2 motorway. There is a crash between two cars, and I've got the red sign here. Heavy, heavy traffic conditions. Out of the Blue Mountains, you fellas, Dargan Chiefly Road near Valley View Road, there is a crash between two cars. Moderate traffic conditions, and the traffic is affected in both directions on that one. And that started earlier on this afternoon and still going. So just be safe out there, drive carefully, all that kind of stuff.

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1: Cool, so I'm down here at the community centre, and tell me about yourself.
2: My name's Jill, and I'm here doing some voluntary work with First Nations Response.
1: Deadly, thank you. All right, we're going to ask you a couple of quick questions, and you just say the first thing that comes to mind.
2: Okay.
1: All right, coffee or tea?
2: Coffee.
1: Netflix or YouTube?
2: Neither.
1: Live concerts or festivals?
2: Live concerts.
1: Nice. Relationships or social?
2: Very.
1: Very. Lots of. Friends trip or solo travel?
2: Both, I think. Yeah. I enjoy travelling by myself, but I also enjoy sharing time with friends.
1: Good. So tell me, how are we finding the cost of living these days?
2: Exponentially rising. Even the dog food.
1: How long have you been around in Redfern?
2: I worked around in the area for 20 years, and I'm coming here every week now. So,
1: what's changed the most?
2: That's a very good question. I think it's got perhaps a little more gentrified, but it's still a really friendly place. I just really enjoy Redfern.
1: Nice. And what would you like to see happen for Redfern?
2: I'd like to see there be more services and more support services for the older community and for the younger families too, especially at this time when the cost of living is just so enormously high.
1: It's going crazy.
2: Absolutely. Yeah.
1: Awesome. Well, thank you so much for that 2 seconds.
2: That's an absolute pleasure.
1: Can I also ask one more favour?
2: Sure.
1: Can you wish Koori Radio a very happy 25th birthday?
2: Oh, yes, a very, very happy 25th birthday to Koori Radio. That's wonderful.
1: Awesome. Thank you. Thank you, Jill, and thank you, Andrea, from a couple of volunteers down at First Nations Response that we had a yarn with today down at the Redfern Community Centre. There are a couple of good sports, and, you know, it's always good crew. The crew down there are fantastic, not just at the community centre, but the guys that are volunteering for such a good cause. So, and if you want to check out more about First Nations Response, yeah, give them a Google and educate.

0: You mob out at Newcastle tomorrow. You can expect about a top of 22 degrees, but a low of 13, and sunny like the rest of us.
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1: I don't want to be like that. 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So, yeah, get out there and more information, like it's there, like a Healthy Mob New South Wales, there's heaps to find and resources there too for supports.
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0: Hey, Mob, just almost time to head off for the evening and make way for the interviews and the fun times of Deadly Human Rights. Remember, DJ Brady Girl won't be in tonight, but we have some interviews lined up for you. Also, you Mob, out at the Blue Mountains, Dargan, Chiefley Road, near Valley View Road. The site has been cleared, but it still has heavy traffic conditions. And also here at North Ryde, Lane Cove Tunnel, exiting the approach of the M2 motorway, there's a crash with two cars. I've got the sign that says site has been cleared, but still the traffic conditions have been strenuous, you know, stressful. I think a couple of people waved, but not with open hands at other people. So just, you know, be mindful. And remember, Mob, for 25 years, Kiwi Radio has been more than a station. It's been a platform, a training ground, a gathering place, a space where Aboriginal and Torres Strait Islander people are amplified, celebrated and heard. 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

Gadigal Information Service and Kuwi Radio acknowledge the traditional owners on the land in which we broadcast their services, the Gadigal people of the Eora Nation. They respect their elders from the past, present and emerging.

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0: why. Thank you, Grandma Ann. Thank you, Grandma Bertha. Thank you, Grandma Sarah.
1: Tomorrow's tears. No more, no more, the old one said, as he closed his eyes and shook his head. I could see the glitter of unchecked tears gently roll down his cheeks to wash away fears of days to come and the days that are here, of days gone by and memories held dear. No more, no more, from the trembling lip, as I held his hand in my childish grip. To ease the pain of his aching heart, I stroked his head and kissed his brow. Then I shared his grief and I shared his sorrow when he cried lonely tears for his yesterday. And I cried for my tomorrow.
2: 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Tonight we do not have a live show, but we will be playing a couple of interviews tonight. In the first hour, we have Uncle Johnny Nicole interview that I did. And also we have another interview in the second hour with Auntie Ellie Golding as well. I hope you enjoy these interviews and we will be back live and deadly next Tuesday. 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
3: This is Kuri Radio 93.7 FM and you're on the Deadly Human Rights Program, DJ Barty Girl and Uncle Paul Shield. And we have a special guest speaker on the phone. Let me just get him on the phone. We have, hello, are you there, Uncle Johnny Nicole?
4: Hey, Andrea, how are you, darling? You good?
3: Yeah, I'm great. How are you?
4: Yeah, I'm okay for an old bully, no, not too bad. sort of dealing with what you have to put up with today with this virus going around. But apart from that, I've sit down and play my guitar and sing a few songs and pass the time away sometimes, you know? It's good.
3: Wow. Not too bad. If only I could do that.
4: it's good. You know, music is really good in that respect as well.
3: Mm.
4: You know, you can fill in a bit of time, which is good.
3: Yeah, absolutely. And so, Uncle Johnny, we have Paul Shield, who's in the studio as my co-host here. I don't know if you can hear him.
5: Good afternoon, Uncle Johnny. How are you?
4: Hey, Paul, is it?
5: Yes. lovely to hear you on the radio.
4: Oh, thank you, mate. Yeah, nice to be sharing some time with you folks here.
3: Yeah, we've been meaning every time I've seen you, I go, I think we've talked about it a few times, and so finally, it's lovely to have you here. And Uncle Johnny Nicole, did you want to? You've probably had many interviews before, but I thought maybe if you could start off with telling us, like where you were born, where you came from,
4: and who I am,
3: who you are. Absolutely. We know you're a professional jazz singer.
4: I was born up in Ayre, up in North Queensland, because I'm a Birragubba mob, and Juru is my tribe there, Juru tribe.
3: Oh,
4: and,
3: yeah.
4: From the Birragubba Nation, and born 1938, second youngest of nine children. I couldn't help being a musician or a singer or something, because most of them sang, you know, and I had five sisters and four boys.
3: Right.
4: So I'm the second youngest, and I got a younger sister, Beverly, who lives in Newcastle, and she's the youngest. All the rest have passed on, but I carry the family tradition of music, you know, which I've been doing now. This is my 62nd year in show business. A self-taught musician. I learned my first chord off Sid, my brother. He was the eldest in the family.
3: Mm-hmm.
4: And basically, when I look back on, because, you know, in my opinion, and this is the way I look at it, we're all on a mission, you know. We've all got a journey that we've got to find, and whether you find it in music or whether you're you know, a lawyer or whether you're a solicitor, you know,
3: yes,
4: whatever.
3: Yeah.
4: But there's no way that I ever thought I'd be like a singer guitar player because I left school when I was 13 because I had the bright idea. My eldest brother Sid was share farming in Bowen because the family moved to Bowen from here when I was probably about 11, and I still had a couple of years in school in Marinda, just outside of Bowen there. And you know, when you're that age, you sort of you think, oh man, especially when you see some other young guys that might be playing guitar and singing, and I think,
3: yeah,
4: oh, that's, man, I'd like to be able to do that, you know.
3: Yeah.
4: So I said to my dad, he was a cane cutter, and my other brothers were cane cutters too, and he was quite a big guy, about 6'3" or something, four, yeah. I mean. And I said, Dad, can I work on the farm with Sid, my brother, my eldest brother? And he said, well, son, he said, look, you know, you have to have an education, and you have to, you know, have to be, you know, like learn something, like be a mechanic or something.
3: Yeah.
4: Because when you get older, you know, mechanic's really good.
3: Yeah.
4: Because George is my real name, actually. George.
3: Yeah, right.
4: John's my stage name, John. I'll tell you how I got that.
3: Yeah, sure. Yeah.
4: As we go. But he said, son, if you learn to be a mechanic, you can leave school and blah, blah, blah. But, you know, when you're that age, it's very hard to learn how to be a mechanic, or, you know, read the, you know, whatever you have to go through and whatever.
3: Yeah.
4: And I sort of, I faked it a bit, you know. You know, and so as you do when you're that young.
3: Yeah,
4: when you're
3: younger.
4: And so, yeah, but it was all manual work. Like, it was farming because I wasn't allowed to, you know, sit on my butt and not do anything. So after the farming was finished, you went to the meatworks and worked in the meatworks.
3: Right.
4: And when I was older, there was the saltworks in Bowen. I don't know if you've been to Bowen or not. But
3: did you say saltworks?
4: There's a saltworks there.
3: Oh, saltworks. Yeah. I have been to Darwin, yeah.
4: To Bowen.
3: Oh, Bowen. No, I haven't been to Bowen. I've been to Darwin. No.
4: Yeah, Bowen. Yeah, it's about 100K this side of Ayre.
3: Oh, okay, yeah.
4: It's not that far. But so when I was when I turned 16, then I was I did farming, I did the meatworks, and I did the saltworks. Now, when I got to the saltworks, I had a brother John actually, and that's why I kept the name John.
3: Right.
4: He passed away fairly young. And I idolized him a bit. He was like about 6-7 years older than me, so. He used to look after me. He took care of me, you know. And he was like a cane cutter as well. He was quite a big lad. He was up like I never reached the 6 feet, but these guys were. Sid was shorter than me. He was a bit shorter than me.
3: Yeah.
4: But so when I got to the saltworks, and it's hot,
3: yeah.
4: It's hot, and I'm sweating. And I stood in. I still remember it today. I stood in the saltworks, and I thought, why the heck didn't I stay at school? This is bad. I was melting, mate. But you know, we did it,
3: yeah.
4: And blah blah blah. So
3: you had to do what you had to do, didn't you?
4: You had to do, and you know, I was brought up, and I was raised in the church, and I was raised in the Assembly of God Church. So there was no drinking in our place, no smoking or anything. So and it was all in those days. It's a little bit different today. You know, the younger ones have got, you know, computers and all that stuff and whatever.
3: Yes, you didn't have that those days, did you? Yeah.
4: Yeah, well, you know, you didn't. So, you know, when I was growing up, it was basically hanging out with grandma and granddad at our house, and we'd have sing songs.
3: Wow, lovely.
4: And get together and have a yarn about, you know, about our people and whatever, you know, or whatever was going on. And then, of course, the war was on, like in 19. See, I was born in 38, so I was about 6 when the war was full on. So they had a big American base up in Townsville. Have you been up around that area, around Townsville?
3: No, I haven't. I've been up to Brisbane.
4: Okay.
3: And that's as far as I've gone.
4: Okay. Yeah. So Townsville is about 45-minute drive from here.
3: Yeah.
4: So they had a big army base up in Townsville, and the African American, they they had restrictions on them even in those days. They weren't allowed to go to a white person's place.
3: Really? Yeah.
4: Yep. And it was amazing. But I was pretty lucky. They came to our house and they were playing the piano at our house, you know, right. These African Americans.
3: Yes.
4: So I was listening to that music as well, you know. But, you know, it was like boogie woogie. You know, all that stuff.
3: Yeah.
4: So I was brought up, you know, with music and from way back then.
3: Right. So just a question, Uncle Johnny. When was the first moment that you thought, music is what I want to do?
4: Right, okay. And that happened just by chance. So when I turned 18, back then we had to do national service.
3: Yeah.
4: And I had a blind sister, Sarah, who had a lovely voice. She was a lovely, lovely, lovely person. She went blind when she was 14. I think she had a knock on the head or something.
3: Mm.
4: And so I was doing my national service. My mum brought her to Sydney to go to the Blind Institute. So after I finished my national service, this is how I got down here. Otherwise, I would never have come down to Sydney.
3: Right,
4: If Mum didn't bring Sarah down here, I was missing her. So Sid, the eldest brother, he used to come back to her every so often around Christmas time sometimes. So I went back with him when I was about 19, after I did my national service.
3: Yeah.
4: I came to Sydney. So I'm hanging out doing all, because I never learned a trade, as I said. I was loading this and loading that and cutting Laminex. I don't know how I got that job because I've never learned to cut Laminex in my life. But
3: Because
4: when I do my show now, I sort of say to people, did anyone buy a Laminex table in Sydney around about, you know, 1950 something, you know?
3: Yeah.
4: I said, and if it's crooked, it's one of mine. Because I never learned. So I did all that, and then I got another great job digging up the road out at Prunella with a 90-pound jackhammer, you know. Look, I don't know how this happened, Andrea. But I met an Aboriginal boxer, Clary Grogan. He was from Cairns, so right. Clary Grogan, he was living in Norton Street, Leichhardt. One of the suburbs in Sydney here. So I met him and used to come in on the weekends after I finished my job on the Friday. I'd hop on a train, come in and stay with Clary. And he said, "Hey, George, I want to take you to Redfern." He said, "There's Billy McConnell's gym over there. He trains all the Aboriginal boxers." I said, "Oh, yeah, fantastic. The Sam's boys and all that, you know."
3: Yeah.
4: And so I went over and he said, every Sunday or the last Sunday of the month, they have a talent quest over there.
3: Mm.
4: And he said, I'll introduce you to some of the boys, you see. So I went over, and that's where I met Jimmy Little, I met Candy Williams, and I met some other people there, Trevor Roberts, and a few other people. And so I was there one Sunday, and I think it was Candy Williams' band, because Clary said to Candy, "Oh, do you mind if George sits in and plays guitar with you?" Well, look, to be honest with you, I knew about half a dozen chords, you know. That was it.
3: Yeah.
4: Like, that was my repertoire. But most of the songs didn't have many chord changes in them. You know, like, "I never felt more like singing the blues," you know. Like, that's only got about five chords in it, you know. So I'm pretty well right. I'm sitting down. I'm thinking, oh, okay. But I sat at the back. I was pretty sure I sat at the back. I finished, the gig finished, talent quest finished, and an Indian guy, Alam Khan was his name. This is in my book.
3: Yeah.
4: This is how it started. He said to me, "Excuse me, young fella." He said, "My name's, you know, so blah, blah, Alam Khan." He said, "I've got a group over in Tasmania called the Royal Samoans and Maoris." And I'd never seen a Maori in my life, you know. And so I said, "Yes." He said, "Look, and we're looking for a rhythm guitar player." And I looked at him, I thought, I wonder if this guy's fair dinkum. I mean, I only know five chords. Maybe it was, I had a lot of hair in those days, so maybe it was the hair.
3: The way you look like one hair, of them. So. Yeah.
4: I look like one of the Maori. You know?
3: Yeah, anyway, yeah.
4: So I went, and this is how it started.
3: Yeah.
4: This is exactly how my journey started.
3: Yeah, sure.
4: I went and said to Mum, and she said, "Yeah, son." She said, I said, "A guy offered me a job in show business, Mum." She said, insurance business? I said, yeah. I said, it's over in Tasmania. It's the Royal and the Maori, you know, the Royal Samoans and Maoris. And she said, oh. She said, really? She said, oh. She said, well, look, because Mum was pretty protected. She said, you got to be careful with those people, George. I said, well, yeah, I know, Mum, but I'd like to give it a shot. So she said, well, okay, well, look, if it doesn't work out, you know where to come, son. I said, yeah, okay, Mum, thank you. A week later, I'm on a plane with this guy and flying over. I walked in, and I don't know if you've ever heard him, but you ask any New Zealander if they've ever heard of Prince Tui Teka, and they all know him. He's like a, you know, he's like the man, you know, over New Zealand. And he was there, Tui Teka, Matt Tanana, and all the boys.
3: Yeah.
4: And they had their muku on. You know what they put on their faces? You know, they put that stuff on there. And when I saw them, I thought, oh, my God. I better perform well.

0: Two and Katuity, yeah, they were two.
1: Oh, okay, yeah.
0: And they needed a rhythm guitar player, so bang. And I tell you what, like, in about 3 weeks, I was singing Maori songs, you know, Efitunga Waka, Emanue, and all that song, you know, Okare Kareana, and all that stuff, you know.
1: Can I tell you a secret, Johnny, Uncle Johnny?
0: Yeah.
1: Yep. I know a Maori song.
0: Do you?
1: Yeah, I'll just start it off for you. Me he manu re re o e ku re re ke to hona. Yeah, you know it. O e ke te to mure mai.
0: Yeah.
1: Love that song.
0: it's a good song, actually. I forgot about that song.
1: Yeah.
0: Yeah. So that was it, Andrea. You know, like, I mean, and that was the start of my journey.
1: Brilliant. And so is that when you became the group, the Maori Troubadours?
0: Yeah. It when the whole group split up, because when I was in Tasmania, I suppose I worked with that big group for about a month,
1: yep.
0: And then everyone sort of broke away. Some had to go back to Samoa, and some had to go back, blah blah blah. And it left a handful of us. So that's when we started the Maori Troubadours.
1: Right.
0: And because they gave me the name Johnny Kealoha, you know. And I was with Prince Tui Teka for about 3 years. In those 3 years, we did all the showgrounds. You know, we'd tour with the we had a manager that used to manage the group, and we'd go up and do the shows right up to Cairns and whatever. You probably don't remember when the showgrounds was going. You know, they used to have all the different sort of acts, you know, it's like a circus type thing, you know.
1: Oh, yeah.
0: Every year, you know, you'd go up north and then come back down.
1: Yeah.
0: Wow. So I did that. I was with Tui for about 3 years, and then we split up, Neville Turner, our drummer, he was a young white fella from Melbourne.
1: Yeah.
0: Because we needed a drummer, so Tui, we picked him up when we were working in Melbourne, and we heard him play, and Tui said, "Oh, we need a drummer," so we got him.
1: Yeah.
0: And then when we split up, me, Matt Tanana, who's still with us, he lives down at Wollongong, just past there, and we talk basically every day. He's 86 now. He's like 4 years older than me.
1: But, right.
0: We talk about the old days, about when we were young fellows and doing all this stuff.
1: Yeah, the good old days.
0: The good old days, yeah. So basically, you know, it was, and from there, before we split up, Tui had his car. He used to have a big flash car. He'd drive around and everyone used to see him. And Matt had his car, Matt Tanana, the guy I talk to every day.
1: Yeah.
0: Neville Turner, he's passed away. Passed away a few years ago.
1: Yeah.
0: Well, Neville, he steered me into jazz and Latin, you know, and
1: and
0: all different. See, I play all different sorts of genres of music, you know. I sing songs from West Side Story, you know, and all that stuff, you know. Could it be? Oh. Yes, it could. Something coming, something good. Got to be great. I got a feeling there's a miracle due, you know, and all that stuff.
1: Yeah,
0: and there's a place for us, you know.
1: You could be a one-man show, Johnny.
0: Yeah, well, I do. I know hundreds of songs, you know. Of all different genres, you know.
1: Yeah, fabulous.
0: And that's what I'm known for, you know, because I can walk on stage and do a big ballad, or I can do a soft, you know, the shadow of your smile when you are gone. That's on YouTube, actually. That song's on YouTube.
1: I watched that last. I watched that. YouTube last night.
0: The Shadow of Your Smile?
1: Yeah.
0: Yeah, beautiful song.
1: Yes, I thought, well, when's Valentine's Day coming around again? They should play that song.
0: Yeah, no, it's a great song. Great song.
1: Well, I just wanted to ask you about the Troubadours. Is it called
0: the Troubadours?
1: Troubadours. What does that actually mean, do you know? Like,
0: sorry?
1: What does that mean?
0: Well, the Troubadours is like a... You know, it's like a singing group.
1: Okay.
0: You might see that. I don't know if there's a, apart from the Maori Troubadours, I don't know if there was. Yeah, it's like, you know, a group of people that sing and whatever?
1: Well, I know just from the 1600s, 1700s, like

0: that the medieval times, I think. They used to have these jesters and people, musicians traveling around like that.
1: Yeah.
0: Is that?
1: Yeah, well, yeah, that they're like travellers too, the troubadours, you know. And that's how our first manager gave us that name, you know, the Māori troubadours.
0: Yeah, right.
1: And it's like it's been a heck of a journey. I'm self-taught. I don't read music or you know.
0: Yeah, how did you do that? How did you learn to do that? Like
1: I had the opportunity because I travelled all around the world.
0: Yeah.
1: So when I was with Neville Turner, the guy I told you was our drummer.
0: Yeah.
1: When we split up, and he left Australia and went. He went with a Māori group over to Las Vegas, and blow me down. Four years later, I got a gig on a ship, cruise ship.
0: Yeah.
1: From New York to the Bahamas every week.
0: Oh, beautiful.
1: And I was in New York every weekend, walking up around Times Square and whatever, and catching band, looking at band. See, I used to go and watch other musos play and sort of pick up things, I'm a bit of a person, people, you know, I like talking to people.
0: Yeah.
1: Because my daughter said to me, Emily and Carrie. Well, you know Emily, don't you?
0: Yeah.
1: Yeah, you know Emily. Well, they always say to me, Dad, how many friends did you make today? I said, oh, about four. because I sort of say, hey man, how you going? And you know, especially if it's a black fella, you know, I go, hey, you look like you from America, you know, and I've got some American friends too, you know, and
0: right.
1: Black boys, you know, and I think you can learn off other people as well, not only about, you know, I like to learn about my culture, but I like to learn about, I've got Italian friends, my first wife was Greek, I've got Greek friends, and, you know, I've got Lebanese friends, and blah, blah, blah. And it, to me, that's you can learn off other people as well about, you know, things.
0: Yes.
1: In my view, anyway.
0: You know what? Someone's just texted me, Uncle Johnny. They said, Andrea, troubadour means they travel and entertain. It's a travelling group of singers, dancers, players.
1: Yeah, that's right. Yeah, the travelling mob. Yeah, it's a travelling mob, yeah.
0: Well, I just wanted to ask you, because So you, when you said you don't read music, but you can play it, so you just learnt it off the cuff by playing, instrument and listening to other people.
1: Yeah, and by talking to other people, you know, and sort of like, oh, what was that chord you played? Oh, that was F sharp 7 flat and 5 or something, you know. And I said, you'd learn it. They'd show you. And there was a guy called George Goller. And George is still around. He's a great guitar player.
0: Yeah.
1: And Don Burrows. Don Burrows was one of the jazz legends of Australia. You know, we were good mates. He just passed away about 2 months ago.
0: I heard that. He was a big influence, was he?
1: Oh. Yeah. He like James Morrison and all that mob. You know. And but Don, he was on my first recording ever. And
0: oh,
1: I said to him once, I said, Don, I feel a little bit insecure that I can't read music. He said, John. I wouldn't worry about it, mate. He said, the dots are just there for a guide. Music comes from within the soul.
0: Wow.
1: And that's how you hear the African American choirs and things, you know, like the black American voice, you know. When I was over there, I'd hear them singing and they're singing from their soul, you know. I mean, you know, it's such a wonderful thing, you know. Reading music is great if you want to play in a big band or something, or you know, if you can get to learn to read music, it's good. It's, you know, music itself has got to come from within, you know.
0: I totally agree with that, Uncle Johnny, because I do know how to read music, but I don't know how to play an instrument.
1: All right.
0: I'm completely the opposite, but anyway, because I learned how to read music. My grandmother was a pianist. Yeah.
1: Oh, good on you. No, that's handy. Because when you do play, I mean, the thing is, you can already, you've got a head start. You can sort of, you know, if there's a certain chord, you bang, bang, you know, you can do it, you know.
0: Thanks for the thumbs up there. Apparently you used to do 15 shows a day. That's incredible. Is that right? Like, when you were performing in Vegas on the show and...
1: on the showgrounds, we'd be our tent used to be when I was with the Maori Troubadours and doing the showgrounds. Yep. I think our show went for about 20 minutes or something, or 25 minutes.
0: Yeah.
1: Well, they'd empty the tent and fill it up again. So I forget how many shows we did in a day, but there were a lot of shows because, people were in and out all the time, bang, bang, bang. And you'd have like while they fill the tent up again, you'd have like a 10, 15-minute break, and then you do another show.
0: Wow.
1: All the oldies will remember those days, you know, because, the showgrounds, they've moved out from the showgrounds is where Fox and all that, the studios are there now.
0: Oh, that used okay. to be the, yeah.
1: That used to be the showgrounds where they'd have the big shows, you know, the Royal Easter shows.
0: Yeah, and so you've never had problems with your voice from doing all the singing?
1: No, not really. Because I gave away smoking and that way back when I joined Tui, and then I stopped smoking because I wanted to. You know, I wasn't a heavy smoker, but, you know, I was just following the crowd. You know, you'd go and have a drink. I don't drink. I haven't had a drink of beer for, I can't remember the last time. It's got to be, you know, years and years and years and years. Even now, I don't drink. I don't smoke.
0: Okay.
1: I try to eat the right food. I drink a lot of water.
0: Good on you. Every time I see you, you look great. You know, you're 81 years old and... You look fantastic.
1: Well, I tell people, some of them sort of think I'm kidding. I say, well, this is my 62nd year in show business. I'm 82 this year. And they said, get out of here. I said, no. I am. I'll show you my birth certificate if you like. But
0: you'll have to start carrying it around or around your neck.
1: You have to carry it around the neck. I am. There's my birth certificate. There it is.
0: Well, I just want to ask you another question, which is who I don't know if we covered this fully, but who were your influences?
1: Well, initially it was my brother, of course.
0: Yes.
1: And then when I came to Sydney, it was like this guy I mentioned, George Goller. I'd go and listen to him play. A guy called Donnie Andrews. George is still around. Don passed away a long time ago, Don Andrews.
0: Yeah.
1: People like, see, you wouldn't know these guys, but they're like Joe Pass, and he was a great American guitar player. He came out to Australia. I finished up meeting him, which was a big thing for me. I met the great man, and because we opened the show for Benny Goodman. Now, Benny, you would probably know these people. Benny Goodman was a band leader in America, very famous over there.
2: Mm. Yeah.
1: The other people will remember him.
0: Yeah, yeah, Paul's
1: and
0: heard
1: he
0: of
1: came
0: him.
1: Came out on Benny a tour.
2: Oh, yeah.
0: Yeah.
1: So to the Horton Pavilion. So I opened the show with a guy called Cole Nolan, a good mate of mine, great piano player. He's passed on.
0: Yeah.
1: This was 74. And Blow Me Down, I went backstage and met my idol, you know.
0: Who was Jeff that?
1: Pass. And,
0: Jeff Pass.
1: And then... Diana Ross came out, and you see, in those days there were nightclubs in Sydney, right?
0: Yeah, yeah.
1: So it was a different era. There was a lot of, we were working 7 nights a week. It was, you know, there's so much work around.
0: Yeah.
1: And I was working in town at a place, and these musos from Diana Ross came out, and her musos came to our gig. What I was doing, it was a late night gig with Cole Nolan. Finished at about 1:30. They'd come. I met her musos. And I met her conductor, Gil Askey.
0: Mm.
1: Now, Gil Askey, he said, hey, John, do you want to come and see the show? So I went, he got me a ticket. I went and saw the show. I went backstage, met Diana, and I met all the musos, and she had a backing group with her.
0: Yeah.
1: I met them. And, Gil Askey, years later, he met an Australian lady and married her and was living in Melbourne. And I saw him being this African-American being... interviewed on television. See, so I said to Barb and my wife, I said, Barb, that looks like Gil Askey. So it was him. He's living in Melbourne. I rang him up, and this was like 20 years later, and I thought, oh, gee, he probably won't remember me.
0: Yeah.
1: You know, back then. So I rang him up, and I said, Gil, yeah, man, who's that? I said, it's John Nicole. Hey, John, baby, how are you, man? And And I said, wow, he remembered me. So I was booking a place up in Noosa,
0: yeah,
1: raising money for us, for SIDS, you know.
0: Yeah.
1: And so I used to book Gil up there. He'd come and stay with us and tell us some funny stories, Bob will tell you, about when he was with Diana Ross. So Gil and I became good mates. He passed away a few years ago now too.
0: Oh, well, that's brilliant that you guys met up again, isn't it, you know?
1: Yeah, it was amazing, you know, how you meet people. And and I've run into people that I've met over in overseas, you know. I met when I did Avalon Bowling Club there about a month, six weeks ago. I met a guy that I ran into in Singapore. I used to love Singapore. I used to go there a lot.
0: Mm.
1: You see, in those days, there was all the American bases were still over. Like in the 70s, they were still over in, like, Singapore.
0: Yeah.
1: They're still over in Bangkok,
0: Philippines.
1: Taiwan,
0: no,
1: Hong Kong, Manila.
0: Yeah.
1: Okinawa and all those places. So I was always on a plane flying somewhere, you know?
0: Yeah.
1: And doing shows, you know, at those bases. So
0: fabulous.
1: It's like a heck of a journey when you think about it.
0: Yeah. Well, I think Paul he's itching to ask you a question.
1: Okay.
2: Oh, there were two things, John. When you said from air, I noticed, I think I've been there, and I think don't the trains come up the main street? Is that happening here?
1: Is Paul using his phone or yours?
0: Oh, are you on there, Paul? Can you hear him?
1: Because I couldn't quite hear him then.
0: You couldn't quite hear him.
2: No, I was going to ask you about air, where I think the main street, the trains come up, don't they, in air? In Queensland?
1: Yeah. Is that your phone?
0: Oh, sorry. I'll ask the question for you. So Paul wanted to ask about, doesn't the trains come up the main stream in air?
2: Main street
0: in air.
1: The main street in air?
0: Yeah, the trams. Trains or trams, Paul?
2: The trains.
1: They basically, they come basically into, well, not far from town anyway. They're right there, you know?
2: Mm, yeah.
0: Because Paul's been there, I believe.
2: Yeah, I've been there to air. Good spot.
1: Oh, it's pretty close to town. You can basically, just about come through the town, yeah.
0: Yeah.
2: That's really good. The other thing I was going to ask
1: fantastic.
2: You, the other thing I wanted to ask you, are you a Rabbitohs supporter?
1: when I was... back in those days, my brothers used to take me to Townsville, and they'd be to watch the football. You know, this is way back. You know,
2: yeah,
1: way back in the late 40s and whatever. But when I came down, I used to go for St George when I first came to Sydney.
2: Oh yeah, yeah.
1: I used to go for St George, and then it was like the Broncos. And because I'm up from up north Queensland, I just up the road from Townsville, it became the Cowboys, you know, with Jonathan Thurston. We used to hang out with Jonathan's parents when we were up there, me and Barbara.
2: Isn't he a fantastic man, Jonathan Thurston?
1: I couldn't quite hear that, but...
0: Isn't Jonathan Thurston a fantastic man? Like,
1: oh, he's his parents are lovely people.
0: Yeah, he must have lovely parents. Yeah.
1: Yeah, absolutely, and we met Jonathan too. Like, and what a footballer he was! He was a great. Bob and I were in Cairns when they won the comp. We were with my niece and a couple of other people at this club, and when the score was blah blah, blah such as that, we thought, oh well, and there's a minute to go or something, 2 minutes, so well, we're out of here. And we're about to leave the place, and next minute they scored in the last second, right in the corner.
0: Oh, fantastic.
1: It was fantastic, but yeah, no, it was good.
0: Brilliant.
1: Look, yeah. Well, they don't have the venues that they had back in those days.
0: No, that's the shame, isn't it? At the moment, it's not the same, is it?
1: It's not the same, you see, because Sydney was like Hollywood, fair dinkum. You'd go home and get dressed. And you go into town and you go to Checkers, Andre's, Romano's.
0: Yeah.
1: And they had bands playing in them. They had ballet girls dancing. And then they'd have, like, Billy Eckstein or, blah, blah, blah, from overseas performing.
0: Yeah.
1: And it was like Hollywood, really. Sydney was like Hollywood.
0: So you'd be bumping into someone famous each night you went out.
1: Yeah.
0: Rubbing shoulders.
1: I tell you, no, it was an exciting place. And look, I feel for the younger players because, a lot of my mates teach at the conservatorium.
0: Yeah.
1: And there's young guys coming through there that are really, really good, you know.
0: Yeah.
1: And, you know, there's not the venues anymore for bands. You know, you had big bands playing, you know, here, you know, like 15-piece bands and 12-piece bands, you know?
0: Yes. Well,
1: but there's no...
0: Sorry.
2: Yeah, there aren't the venues now. That's correct.
1: That's right. Exactly, mate. Exactly, yeah. Paul. The venues aren't there anymore, you know?
0: Yeah.
2: Which is a shame because wonder how young shame, really. Talent now can get a bit of a start because there's nowhere... I mean, around where I live near Marrickville there, and there used to be that many live venues where young performers... Yeah. But most of them have closed now, I think, because of noise restrictions and all kind of other things. They're just not available now for people.
1: No, it's not. It's not the same. It's a shame because there's some talent there. There's talent out there, you know.
0: Can I ask you another question? What advice do you give to? What would be the main advice you would give to young musicians that are starting out in this business?
1: Well, starting out, basically, you know, if you've got a group together. You see, because you can, it's a little easier today in another way, but like than it was back then.
0: Mm.
1: So you've got stuff you can put on YouTube or someone, you know, rehearse, get your stuff together.
0: Yep.
1: And put stuff where people can, or even if there's a place that you can, I don't know if you see any of them out in the streets playing, but
0: buskers.
1: You know, you can get out there and you know, like someone might just spot you. You know, it's like the Bee Gees. I met them, the Bee Gees, when they were little, when they were 14-year-olds.
0: You know? Yeah.
1: I met them because I had the band playing at Channel 7 in Sydney.
0: Yeah.
1: In Brisbane, and Swinging School it was called, and these little squeaky voice four of them came on.
0: Yeah.
1: And I thought, well, who are they? And it was the Bee Gees. Now. And then they write these songs, you know. That's you've got to do that. You've got to be really focused on it, and learn your trade, and put something together, and maybe someone will spot you.
0: I guess you've got to believe in yourself, don't you? Believe that.
1: Absolutely.
0: Believe in your talent. Yeah.
1: Absolutely. I mean, and we have got talent, and there's a lot of, you know, there's a lot of great indigenous singers and things, you know.
0: Absolutely.
1: And musicians, you know, like, but you've got to get something down and put it out where it can be seen or something, you know.
0: Yeah, I like the idea of getting together with other people, you know.
1: Or sitting in with other, you know, if you're at a place where there's a, I did that a bit, like later on when I got into the business, you're at a room where there's a band playing.
0: Mm.
1: And you got a, you know, you got a nice little crowd in there, and you sort of ask them, hey, can I sit in and play a song with you guys? And they say, yeah, okay, man. What do you do? You know.
0: Yes.
1: And bang, and you never know who's in the audience.
0: That's
1: you
0: right. Never
1: know. There could be someone there. Say, yeah. Hey,
0: their manager could be sitting there.
1: Yeah. Well, on the other hand, you know, I mean, we had a couple of dicey managers, but you know. You get through it.
0: Yeah, that's fantastic advice, Uncle Johnny. Yeah. Now, that's another question. So looking back over your life and what you have achieved, like what are you most proud of? Like that may be a tricky question, but what are the things that you, I'll say, what are the things you are proud of?
1: What I'm proud of, what I feel I'm proud of is... I was raised in, as I said, in a Christian home, and my mum always said to me, George, don't think yourselves, think of other people.
0: Mm-hmm.
1: And when I had the chance, Barb and I were living on the Sunshine Coast.
0: Yep.
1: And through some people I met, you know, I met some people that in the business, and they used to have a big golf day here at the lakes in Sydney.
0: Yeah,
1: I'd hop in my car, drive to Sydney. I never got paid for it, but I raised me and Don Burrows, who passed away now, Kerry Ann Kennelly, who was on the Midday Show, used to compare that.
2: Yep.
1: James Morrison and some other people. I did that for about 6 years. Came to Sydney.
0: Mm-hmm.
1: I didn't get paid, and raised $900,000 for Dr. Chang heart lung.
0: Oh, brilliant! People. Yeah.
1: So now I'm Dr. Peter McDonald, who's the head cardiologist there.
0: Yeah.
1: I just ring him up, and if I need to have a check, he says, "Yes, John, come in." And yep. I don't have to wait. I go straight in because I've done this. And I've also raised money on the Sunshine Coast for another hospice.
0: Mm.
1: It's basically you don't just sort of think about yourself. You've got to think about other people, you know. Like some people are, you know, they're not in a good position, and you've got to try and help them. I donate some money out of my pension for children overseas.
0: Okay.
1: That are starving, or, you know, yep. I send in, you know, not a lot of money, but it doesn't matter. It's send something.
0: You're putting it out there, aren't you? Yeah.
1: You get, you know, you're out there, and and I don't know, and I like meeting people, and you know, if someone wants me to play somewhere, I say, yeah, okay, let's do it, you know.
0: Yeah, and I guess you're proud of your children.
1: I am proud of the girls. Because as you know, Emily was in a country practice, and I believe that might be coming back. Someone I was talking to, Tony Gee, a rally of mine up in Queensland. He rang me earlier this afternoon. He said, "Uncle," he said, "the country practice is coming back." Well, Emily was in that. I don't know if you know it. Not she was in that show. She started when she was 6 months in it.
0: She was a toddler.
1: The ratings were huge.
0: Baby. Yeah.
2: She was baby Chloe, Chloe. I remember watching that, Johnny. It was a good show. I remember Chloe very well.
1: Yeah, 6 months. She started when she was 6 months. She doesn't talk about it. You know, because Emily, she wouldn't mention it to you. But she started when she was 6 months, and she was with the show for about 4 or 5 years or something.
0: Mm.
1: And we'd do all the telethons, you know, the fundraising things, and we'd fly over to Perth, and she'd be a little guest. And she used to sing, Andrea, she used to sing, "I see trees of green."
2: Oh, yeah, beautiful.
1: "Roses too. I see them bloom for me and you." She used to sing that with me and sing it in tune.
0: Wow.
1: She could sing when she was five, six years old. She used to sing that in tune.
0: Wow. So she's followed you in the music.
1: Yeah, And Carrie can sing too. The two girls, because Carrie's 4 years younger than Emily, but Carrie's a lawyer. You know, her and her husband are lawyers. Mm. And so she did a lot of Indigenous work, Carrie. And,
0: brilliant.
1: Mm. And she used to sing with me too. And I try and get them up on stage. And it's like, I don't know, how can I put it? It's hard, you know. It's hard.
0: Yeah.
1: They get up with me, with the family, and they sing that song I write about my country, about Horseshoe Bay.
0: Uh-huh.
1: You've heard that, haven't you?
0: What is it called?
1: Horseshoe Bay.
0: Uh-huh.
1: "I have watched the sunset, now it's evening, and moonlight casts the glow on Horseshoe Bay."
0: Oh, yeah, yeah.
1: You know that one?
2: Beautiful. Yeah.
1: "Sitting with my brother, swapping songs with one another. Friends of ours brought their guitars to play. With balmy nights and starry skies above us, we sang our songs and played in our own way. The spirit of my country all around us, in that special place back home, round Horseshoe Bay, Horseshoe Bay. That spirit of my country, making music beneath the starry skies above. I feel the spirit of my people there beside me, that Birigaba country that I love." So that's
0: all. Yay,
1: that.
0: Brilliant. Give me a clap.
2: Excellent. That was beautiful. Absolutely beautiful.
1: And there's another verse to it, but, you know, that I wrote that about my country. And you know, sitting with my brother John, you know. That's what, because I used to follow him around like a little puppy dog, you know.
0: So, right.
1: but I wrote that song and about my country, and we've got to, Bob and I talk about it. You know, you got to be proud of your country, mate. You know, we've done it tough out here with, and that's why I wrote that Black Lives Matter song, which I'm going to put down.
0: Yep. That'd be brilliant. You know. And you're putting that on YouTube, are you? Or
1: yeah, I'm going to get it out there. When
0: Black
1: I get
0: Lives
1: it down,
0: Matter I'll, song. Yep.
1: Yeah. It's a, you know, just that, because in my view, you know, I left school when I was young, but, I learned by traveling, you know, I'd suggest that to young people too. If you can travel, you learn things as you go.
0: Yes.
1: You know?
0: Yeah.
1: And my observation, I wrote this thing like in, yeah, I wrote it at the con when I was doing a program. There was an Indigenous program at the con about 4 or 5 years ago with Kevin Hunt. And they said, can you write a song about Black Lives Matter? So I said, look, this is my opinion of the planet. It's a corporate world of take and no give. Indigenous people find it hard to live. White men come from another land. They don't know our culture. They don't understand. Bring bigotry, racism, heartache and pain. The fight for equality and justice remain. My people are strong. My people are proud. I write the song. I'll sing it out loud. Yeah. Black Lives Matter. Yes, they do. The Black Lives Matter. Yes, they do. You know?
2: That's great. That.
0: That's brilliant.
2: Really good.
1: Yeah. So I'm putting that down and getting it out there because, you know, and you look at, the, you know, all around the planet, you look what happened to the guy that was shot in America, you know, that created a huge thing. You know, the people got up. All over the world they were marching, you know?
0: Yeah, it did. I actually played your song a few weeks ago, a couple of times, I think, Black Lives Matter. Yeah. But I'd love to see the video when it comes out as well.
1: Yeah, I'll let you know. I'll let you know, Andrea and Paul. I'll let you know.
0: That'd be fantastic. Well, our interview will have to come to an end or else we're going to go into another show here.
1: Well, thank you for ringing me, darling, and having a chat.
0: Thank you.
1: I'm a bit of a guest, you know. I like to talk a bit, whatever. But yeah, we'll hook up. Maybe with Emily, we'll arrange a come along, Paul. You know.
2: All right. Thank you so much.
1: We might hook up something with Emma over there, and we can get together, have a cup of coffee, have a tea, or whatever.
0: A yarn. Yep. And sing along.
2: That'd be lovely. Yeah.
1: It's always good to have a yarn. Mate. I'm always in for a yarn.
2: Yeah.
0: Thank you so much for coming on today. We really appreciate it.
1: It's been my pleasure. Thank you, lovey. Thank you, Paul. And,
2: thanks,
1: Uncle. And all the best to you. God bless you all.
0: Thank you. You're doing a great job. God bless you.
2: Thanks.
1: Thank you, darling.
2: Bye-bye.
0: Thank you.
2: Bye-bye.
0: Wow, that was brilliant, wasn't it? Well, I'm just going to put on that was Uncle Johnny Nicole.
2: Wasn't that great?
0: Fantastic. Brilliant.
2: Absolutely.
0: Lovely, lovely spirit.
2: What a wonderful man. What a beautiful voice he's got.
0: Absolutely. Well, I'm just going to put on a quick song here before the end of the show. And this is Island Paradise by Black Fire. So please enjoy, folks. You're on Cree Radio 93.7 FM. And this is the Deadly Human Rights Program with DJ Barty Girl and Uncle Paul.

0: 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Yeah!
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4: My name is Ali Goulding. I was Alice Morris, Ali Goulding, Ali Morris first. Growing up North Coast in a little, in Biripi homeland, in a little Aboriginal, a nice Aboriginal community called Perfolete. And the Bijigal people were so, so strong in their culture, in their Aboriginal spirituality, and they taught each generation that was born and was old enough to receive, to be taught the culture. And the elders, along with mum and dad, were our leaders, and we were had to be obedient to the three, mum, dad, our elders. We never had to spoke back to them, never had to bother asking them questions. We've just been told what we had to do and how we had to live our lives and how we had to share, to care, and to love and respect each other. And that's the mission I grew up on, is Perfolete Mission. Biripi homeland of the town, outside the town of Taree, north coast of New South Wales.
5: Beautiful. Now, what was it like growing up there? Can you share that with us, Auntie Ellie?
4: I loved the time of, our time was to, the elders with our mothers had to go bush. And our life, my life, I loved it. Just sitting down taught about the herbs and about the bush tucker and about how we can, we knew a lot of things about what not to pick and what to pick. And I was very surprised and happy to know and to tell everybody we were taught by birds. Because we were asked by our elders when we were sitting down, see that tree over there? It's got a lot of lovely red fruit on it. See that one over here? Not much. And could anybody tell me which one is the best tree? Yep. And I'd be thinking my head off. Think of my brain, what is she talking about anyways, you know, not knowing anything about the bush until I was taught. And she said, well, see these little fellas now? See the ones going over there now? The little birdies? Ah, yes, they are your teachers. They'll tell you and they'll show you.
5: Right.
4: What herbs to pick from the land, and they'll show you what fruit to pick from the trees.
5: Great.
4: And I went, oh, I'll never forget that, you know, and I'd go home and tell my older sisters, you know, about it, what was taught. They already knew, you know, but they just loved listening to me to see if I took any notice, but that was it. And then there were other things that we used to play footy with the boys, mm-hmm. and girls playing against the boys, and that was lovely. Cricket we used to play, and never used to play out till late. We never, when that sun was going down, our brothers or our fathers would stand on the veranda and give it a loud, sharp whistle, one whistle, and we knew that was the whistle to come home before that sun went down. And we all stopped what we're doing instantly and just took off on all directions where we lived when that whistle sounded. And sat around the table, had a good, lovely soup, dinner, kangaroo. Yeah, I love kangaroo, and Mama was a good cook.
5: How would she cook the kangaroo?
4: Mum would cook the kangaroo on the open fire.
5: Yeah, good.
4: In a what's those big ovens they used to have, real thick iron ovens.
5: Pot belly. Yeah.
4: And Mum would cook, Mum would cut the boys would skin the kangaroo, keep the skin, dry that out, clean it up before they dried it out. Hang it over the line, you know, and saved, never wasted. Aboriginal people never waste food, those animals. And all the inside was kept for bait for fishing. We'd go down to salt water and use it down there, or Willard's Creek, the two nearest creeks that's near the mission. And so never waste the gut of the kangaroo. The rest of them, the girls used to take the nails off him and they'd paint those nails and they'd have a little screw screw a little hole in those nails and the paws of the animals, and they'd threadle them with grass, this kind of, I forget the name of the grass, very like string. It was like string, the grass there.
5: Yeah.
4: I forgot the name. And they'd hang that up. And that was part of decorations for our Christmas day.
5: All right.
4: With our
5: kangaroo toenails.
4: Kangaroo paws.
5: Paws.
4: Yeah. And in the fireplaces was the gum trees. The lovely smell of gum through the house on Christmas day. And she'd cook this in the pot belly, these kangaroo legs.
5: Yeah.
4: And a big billy can used to hang on the cross bit and over the fireplace.
5: Mm-hmm.
4: And so we ate that way. And she fed us. We were just eating very, very solid, good food, and this was the right food, the healthy food we were brought up on Aboriginal missions.
5: Yeah.
4: And that was a healthy food. And even the healthy fruits and the healthy herbs we got from the ground, from the land. It was all those passed down from generation to generation. This was the health.
5: Beautiful.
4: Of food that Aboriginal people had, we had, until McDonald's comes along.
5: Yeah.
4: But that's later on. But our days were so good. Happy. We were happy children. Our spirits was free. And that was the main thing that I said not so long ago, that the elders taught us. Be kind. Share and care for one another. And on top of that, all of that is respect each other.
5: True.
4: Mm-hmm. And so that's what we'd done. We were all like, not cousins, but we were all like sisters and brothers on the missions and brought up on that way in our culture. Not a bad thing. If anything went wrong with any of our kids, stole anything or pinched anything from and walked on farm places without, you know, not been there and shouldn't be there, and got into trouble, they wouldn't allow the police, the elders, to deal with that boy or that girl. Yeah. It had to be the elders that dealt on the mission. We all, the women and men, they all had to take our blanket, our bags, and that's what we sat on.
5: Yeah.
4: Formed a big circle of the day of those, that girl or that boy, when she had to, or he had to be punished for doing the wrong thing, crossing onto the white man's yards or properties and taking something. That was wrong, and that's how they were dealt with. Everybody was called for the big circle around. Elders sat in the middle. Six boys, three boys on one side, and three on this side, on each side. And that boy or girl, that boy that mucked up, he'd have to walk through those three boys each side and get punched. Mm-hmm. He was allowed to be punched. And that was his discipline of being punched. And the moment he was come to that third person, he had to bend down on his knees and say to the elders, "I'll never do that again. I won't do that again."
5: Okay.
4: Same with the girl. Mm. But girl walking through those six girls, aisle of six girls, not below the head, only to the shoulders. She got smacked across the face until she went to her third person in the aisle. She had to sit down in front of the women elders and the men elders. Mm. And apologize and say she will never, ever do that again. That was our discipline. Ceremony. It came into a ceremony. Like today, they go into courtrooms and they have one judge sitting there, you know.
5: That's right.
4: But in those days, they had to go through elders.
5: How often were these ceremonies?
4: If a boy or a girl got into trouble and... if it was a sexual thing or
5: something more serious,
4: or a punching thing, domestic violence.
5: Domestic violence, yeah.
4: That never happened in those days because of the strict discipline.
5: Yeah.
4: And if that happened, the ceremony the same way. Mm. But not with the boys in an aisle. He'd have to just sit before the men elders.
5: Yeah.
4: Built a little fire beside him.
5: Yeah.
4: Before he came. He had to sit next to the fire. And they'd get a sharp stone, a long sharp stone, which they'd break off the stones from the beach, the ocean.
5: Yeah.
4: And they'd put it on that fire, on the hot coals of that fire. When it's hot enough, and they spoke to him and told him what they were going to do, they'd get that coal, hot coal, and they'd put it, mark it on his forehead. They'd put a mark, a special mark. That boy had to leave the mission, not to come back ever. And if he came to other communities, tried to come in there to live with those communities there, the elders would look at him and say, "No, go back, go." If he'd have to go to every community, they'd knock him back.
5: Where would they end up going?
4: There because that was the... That was the brand of discipline.
5: Yeah. So what would happen to those people?
4: Where they'd end up, wherever they
5: end up. Okay, yeah. Well, okay. Thank you for sharing that with us. Mm-hmm. Would you like to share a bit more about your parents?
4: Well, my mummy, my daddy, I loved very much, so proud of. And my mum, I remember I didn't understand when I was 8 years old what the victim of stolen generation was.
5: Mm.
4: I didn't understand that when the women were talking, come together in my mother's veranda and they'd be talking. And these were the women what was in the same place as my mum. And I'd, like a little pig with big ears, be listening, you know, what they're talking about on the veranda.
5: Yeah.
4: And I'd get and I'd get smacked on the side of the hip, you know, either my brother or my sister, to get away from that window, you know, listening.
5: Yeah.
4: But I'd hear them talking and they'd be crying, they'd be cuddling one another and things they were talking about in the Cootamundra girls' home. That's where
5: yes.
4: my mother was.
5: Mm.
4: She was put there at the age of 8 years old, right up until she was 15.
5: Yeah. It's a tough life, wasn't it?
4: That was a long time. And any of those girls or any of the boys from Kinchula, the same thing happened to the boys in Kinchula as well.
5: Yeah.
4: They were put in there when they were only young, right up until they were about 15, 16, and put out the door and saying, right, you're not with us anymore. We don't want you here anymore. Out the door you go.
5: Yeah.
4: And they stood at the door there with their little swag and thinking, which way am I going to go? All those years as 8 or 9 year olds, right up to 15 and 16.
5: Wow. Mm-hmm.
4: Not even a visit from their parents. Weren't allowed. Parents weren't allowed.
5: Mm, that's right.
4: And my mummy was a victim of the stolen generation, Cootamundra girls' home. But I didn't know that. But I still loved her. But I was, there was things happening in my home and of me, happening with me and with my spirit, with my mama when I was 8, just going on for 9. When I used to go to my, I used to play cubby house a lot in my place, see. My brother, Rex, who was the great guitarist, he used to build my furniture, go to the dump, build my furniture, and build brick, get tins and make my little cubby houses, you know, and all the girls' furniture. Go to the dump, build my furniture, and build brick, get tins and make my little cubby houses, you know, and all the girls used

0: I used to watch that, and I'd be really sad in my spirit after the old day is all finished, you know. When I'd go to lay in bed, I'd think about that. And I'd start crying. I'd start crying and think to myself, my mummy don't do that to me and Judy, my younger sister. 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I never see her brush, she don't ask to brush our hair. 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I used to cry every night. 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And they'd cuddle me. 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Mummy loves you, Bub. Look what she does. She sews up pretty dresses for you. She sews shorts for you, swimmers for you to swim in. But that's not what I call love. I call love touching, cuddling, you know, and kissing on the cheek and head. And she said, Mama loves you. Don't say Mama don't love you, Bub. She does. You go to sleep now. And they'd pat me off to sleep, you know.
1: What great sisters.
0: And then, you know, when I got older, but I used to see my daddy. There was, out of my backyard, there was this white gum tree.
1: Yeah.
0: Only the one and only gum tree. All the others were all tea trees and everything, you know. And she used to take chaff bags out there and put under that tree. And it'd take one at a time. These are different days he'd take my brothers, different days. Yeah. He'd take one of them and sit with him over under that white gum tree and speak to them. And I used to wonder why he'd done that. I used to wonder. And then Auntie Katie, who came there a lot and took us down to the creek swimming. Auntie Kate Boomer. She used to go and sit with him sometimes, sit with my daddy under that white gum tree. And I see my oldest sister going over there.
1: Yeah.
0: And I used to wonder, why is Belle there, my sister Beryl? You know, and Auntie Katie's talking to her and her daddy, you know. All those years went by, those days went by. I kept wondering about that and kept having a hurt in my heart and in my spirit for mummy not loving me, you know, still having that in me, that thought. And then mama died of a second stroke. Well, before she died of her second stroke, she had a first stroke when she used to do that, you know.
1: Yeah.
0: And when she didn't cuddle us or anything. And then she started, after that, Daddy, when Beryl, my sister and them would be there pampering us, while they're doing that, Daddy used to walk past the open door of our room with a big mug of tea, you know, and he'd look at me. He'd hear me crying and see me crying and listen to Belle and them saying, Mummy loves you, Bub, you know. And Daddy knew that. Daddy heard me talk about that. He knew how I felt. Then later on, you know, later on after, like Mum had her first stroke, long time after that, I remember she came. She was sitting on the step. I see Dad talking to her a day before.
1: Yeah.
0: And I was going to run over there to Sticky Beak, you know, to sit down and listen to them talking. Before I was halfway there, Daddy said, Daughter, go back and home again. And I stopped and went, you know, because I wasn't allowed to question him. So I turned away real sad, and Belle, my eldest

0: sister was waiting for me. Come in here, Bubba, she said, you know.
1: Yeah.
0: I've got some scones cooked for you, she was saying, you know. And so I was eating my scones, was still thinking about Daddy talking to Mummy over there.
1: Yeah.
0: And I was looking for my table through the back of my our door.
1: Yeah.
0: And I could see her crying. I could see Mum putting her head down, and she was crying. And then my daddy was putting his arm around her on her shoulder, and she was crying and shaking her head. Oh, and my spirit started to weep too with her, you know, seeing her. I knew she was crying.
1: Hmm.
0: And I'm looking at him, and I said to I said, Belle. She said, yes, but what's Mummy crying for? And she just realised that I'd seen her through the back door, see? And she said, come out here on the veranda, out the front, see? Come out here. And I put some jam. I've got some nice fig jam, she said. We go out and put this on your scones. She took me out there, but she was too late because I seen my mum cry, see? I knew she was crying and Dad was cuddling her. And she never told me anything. My older sister, she just encouraged me with these scones and didn't want me to see that. Anyways, later on, she passed with her second stroke.
1: Yeah.
0: When I thought the whole world, I was gone. I thought the whole world left me. That's how I felt, you know, when my mum died with a second stroke. I didn't want to talk to anybody. I didn't want to play with my friends. I didn't want to play any more cubby house. I didn't want to go near my cubby house. And Rex was worried about me, my brother, you know.
1: Yeah.
0: He said, get the girls over. He said, and come and play cubby. Cubby with you. And I said, no. I remember terrible. Talking to my brother like that. We weren't supposed to talk like that to one another. We were a loving family, you know. And so that happened. They were talking. My oldest brothers and sisters were talking about me. Then when I got, the years went by, I was like that. I felt very hard in my heart.
1: It took you a while to get over it, did it?
0: It took me until I was about 13 or 14 to be over it. And I didn't want to go to school. And Daddy said, Bubby, if you don't go to school, the welfare office is going to be after you and even take your sister, although she's going to school and you're not. But you're making it bad for her, Bubba, he was saying, you know. So you better go into school. I said, I don't want to go to school, Dad. And he said, well, we've got to look at the black car coming into the community now on to see if they're coming to take you.
1: Mm-hmm.
0: But that car didn't happen.
1: Good.
0: Coming into the community for me. But I remember when I said to him, he said to me, he said, that car. I said, what's that black car for? Is that to take me, you're saying? And he said, yes. And he said, because it done the same thing for your mummy.
1: Oh,
0: took mum. And I don't want you experience the life, the young life that mum spent in Cootamundra Girls.
1: Yeah.
0: Anyways, when he said that, might have mentioned mum again. Nobody mentioned mum. Name mum.
1: Yeah.
0: When he mentioned mum, I don't want you to go in the same place as mum. It hit me.
1: Yeah.
0: And I looked at him. I said, Dad, the day you took mum, I said, to that white tree, and he repeated, the white tree. He said, that's what we call our sacred tree. I said, after that, I remember Mum after that. I said, she was sitting on the step, and when me and Judy came in, she pulled our dress after that talk with her. I remember her pulling me in Judy's dress and wanted to play with us and cuddle us.
1: Oh, okay, yeah. Lovely.
0: And I said, I remember that now, Daddy, now that you mentioned Mum.
1: Yeah.
0: And I said, she started to brush our hair. She started to bring out, go into, get a pension, come out of town, Natari, and bring us ice cream.
1: Yeah.
0: She treated, and I looked at her, and I grabbed Al to her, and I started crying and holding on to her and cuddling her and saying, Mummy loves us. Judy, I was saying to my little sister, Judy, Mummy loves us. And my, I remember Judy cuddling her the other side, you know. While we were cuddling her, we was crying like anything. She was laughing.
1: Yeah.
0: Oh, I love you too, she was saying. Mm-hmm. Soon as she said that, my heart just like a burst.
1: Beautiful.
0: And when she walked out then, she said, I'm going fishing now. Her and her friends were going fishing.
1: Yeah.
0: I, that night, I couldn't get over it that evening. I just held on to my little sister. So she wanted to go somewhere, but I just wanted to hold on to her.
1: Yeah.
0: And we were both crying. Tea time come, we finished tea. I didn't want to go out and sit at the table to have tea. I was crying that much. And then ready for bedtime then. Everything went all quiet. And I got out of my bed. My little sister got out looking at me, watching me. She got out of her bed and she was on one side of the bed, I was the other side, on our knees. We were praying. Thank you, Jesus. Thank you for having Mum to love us and to cuddle us, to brush our hair, and to really say she loved us. Thank you, Jesus. I said, and Lord, when I grow up, and if I get married, and if I have children, I'm going to be the bestest mum in the whole wide world. And
1: beautiful.
0: Might become the best mum.
1: Yeah.
0: With seven kids, you know.
1: Yeah, beautiful.
0: Yeah.
2: And grandmother and great-grandmother.
0: And a great-mother and a great-grandmother. Nearly soon, I think, will be third grandmother.
1: Wow.
0: My 28-year-old first great-grandson. Yeah.
1: Excellent. Well, thank you for sharing those beautiful stories of your early life with us. Absolutely beautiful. Now, you then left home at some point and went to conquer the world.
0: He started talking to us then about the black box and the white box.
1: Who did?
0: Daddy.
1: Oh, did he? Okay. Did you want to share something?
0: Yes.
1: Yeah? Share that with us?
0: Yeah. When, because he started, we were getting older then, ready to be taught about our culture.
1: Yeah.
0: Then we all had to sit down after supper, sit down around the table, and he had these two boxes come out of the room with his room with these two boxes with a door on it, no windows, but just with a door on it.
1: Yeah.
0: And he placed them there and he said, now I'm going to teach you something you've got to have for the rest of your, know for the rest of your life. And what you've got to survive through this country with.
1: Mm.
0: And I said, oh, well, that sounds good. That sounds good. He started teaching us then. The black box, you experienced the freedom of joy from your heart and your spirit was free. Everything you'd done was so good, and when it was became so good, what you'd done, and doing things nice for each other, and having other people doing things for them, as well as your family, that goodness people see in yous.
1: Yeah.
0: He said, you'd done all that in the black box. He said, you've become that great, caring and sharing and respected person. And that's respecting yourself as well as respecting others. One day my kids, he said, never said kids, what did he say? Oh, gee whiz, I forget what he used to call us. He said, you one day See this box? This is the box you're in now, and you loved it, and you loved growing up in it. Free. And we all said yes, and we loved it. But one day, you're going to come out of the door of this black box. He opened the door of the black box.
1: Yeah.
0: He said, and he got the white, he put the black box down, pushed it aside. And he said, and then you're going to come in through the door of this white box. In this white box, you're going to experience things so different.
1: Yeah.
0: You're gonna experience disappointments, disheartenments, hurts. And he said, lonely. He said, and very unhappy.
1: Mm.
0: This is what you're going to experience in this white box. Now I want to teach you what you have to do when you come up against these things. He said, you have to know.
1: Yeah.
0: Your belonging that you brought with you from this box,
1: mm-hmm.
0: into this box, white box. You wear it from the crown of your head to the sole of your feet, my children. And you wear that well. He said, you come up against these painful and hurtful stuff, you'll be able to take it.
1: Wow.
0: Because you know who you are. And you know that great belonging from this black box.
1: Oh.
0: Never let it wear off you. Never ever take that off you.
1: Yeah.
0: But keep it as tight as you can. Fitted perfectly in your bodies.
1: Mm-hmm.
0: And he said, there's times that you will feel like losing. There'll be times. But what I want you to strongly remember, who you are, when you come up against it, these hard things, who you are, where you come from, and put your head up high and walk away with the greatest, greatest, he said, of pride and dignity.
1: Mm-hmm.
0: And your thoughts and your spirit turns to those who hurt you and say, you have a terrible problem. I haven't.
1: Yeah. Wow. What great advice that is, from your father.
0: I gave it to my children.
1: Mm-hmm.
0: My kids grew up with that. Yay. And my grannies.
1: Wow.
0: Dennis, Alira, Natalie. Like all my son's kids, all my daughter's kids, they grew up with it all, and I taught them how to teach. I said, I won't be here too long. I'll be in dream time, and I want you to pass what I'm telling you on to your children. And they teach that on back under their children to generation.
1: Yeah, excellent. Yeah. Okay, thank you. That's totally beautiful.
2: That's why you're thank you for strong and graceful.
1: Thank you for sharing that. Yes.
0: Yeah.
1: Well, the listeners can definitely learn that as well, you know, and pass that story, that lesson on. So now that you've grown up a bit older, you went on to live at the block for 20 years.
0: 28 years.
1: Yeah, how was that?
0: Well, we were, this is when, I met my husband in Byrock, this little place where Daddy and my younger sister was.
1: Yeah.
0: When I was doing my my working with the, with the vegetables and that, my digging up potatoes and that. And I went on one time of the finishing of the season, what I was doing, And my daddy, I noticed my daddy when I was walking down the track. Any other time when I walk home, and the dog barks and lets them know that I'm coming, you know. And he'll look up and see me come, and he'll drop what he's doing, and he'll partially run, you know, to meet me. And so, my daughter, I love you. I'm glad you're home, my daughter, you know. But then I was finding every time I'd get, season would be finished and I'd go home to him, he was getting slower.
1: Mm. Yeah.
0: He wouldn't be able to run like he was running, you know, when I was before. And then when he was walking with a stick to meet me, the puppy dog beside him, you know, I was thinking, uh-oh. Because I talked to my mum in the spirit. Say, Mummy, I'll stop. I will stop, Mum. Because I got to look after Daddy. The way he's walking on a stick now, coming to meet me. And so I'd get a tip on the shoulder. They say you experience your Aboriginal spirituality.
1: Mm.
0: You get touched by your family.
1: Yeah.
0: Or you'll see them for a moment, yeah. And especially at your sick, when you're very sick at your bedside, they'll appear to you and rub your forehead, yeah.
1: Mm-hmm. Okay.
0: The depths, that's going down to the depths of Aboriginal spirituality. Lots of us people, you know, some of them will tell me that they haven't experienced it yet, Aboriginal people.
1: Mm.
0: And I said, well, keep on believing, keep on speaking to your family. I said, the Bible says that, you know, the Bible says when they've stopped breathing, automatically their spirit leaves their body and is present with the Lord.
1: Mm.
0: That's just the body there.
1: Yeah.
0: I said, and that's what the Bible tells us. I said, I always tell them this. Even now I tell them that. I said, so they're walking again. They're coming and they're visiting. They're seeing what's happening in your home to you. They know what's happening to your life, to your family. I said, I always spoke to my mama, always. I even thanked her for loving us, you know, after she was gone.
1: Yeah.
0: And so, you know, it's... That's spirituality, but it goes deeper, I can tell you.
1: Yeah.
0: But I won't go into that yet.
1: Yeah, I understand.
0: And so... and so it's, you know, it's... I said to myself, it's time that I gave up seasonal work. I'm going to stay with my daddy now. And look after my sister. She's getting older now, you know, and she needs me around too. So I was lucky.
1: Yeah.
0: When I got there, though, not saying about I'm lucky what I'm going to talk about now, but after that, about the job given to me there.
1: Yeah.
0: I walked in. Daddy said, I'll carry your stuff in Judy's room now. Oh, thank you, Daddy. He said, you carry other things in there because I'd have a pack of stuff, you know. I had the fashion of a hippie. I loved the way the hippies dressed in their long skirts because I had long brown hair too, you know. I used to wear those big earrings, necklaces on. And so I had bags of all these dresses, skirts, long skirts on that. And he said, I'll take these bags in. Gee, you got a lot of dirt, he said. And he said, you carry yours in there. Come in this room here. Anyways, as I was carrying them in, I jumped. There was this young man sitting at my father's dining room table with a big mug of tea and sandwiches on a plate. And I went, oh! And he went, oh! And he moved the chair back and he stood up, you know, and he said, ah. He tried to talk, but he starts stuttering, you know. And I said, oh. And Daddy come to the door then. Oh, Al, I forgot to tell you I had Peter visiting me today with me. He said, this is Peter Golding here. He said, an Englishman from England. And he said, Pete, this is Ali, my daughter, I was telling you, doing the seasonal work.
1: Yeah.
0: And as he was shaking my hands, he was looking me up and down with the well, I was dressed.
1: Checking you out.
0: And then, so after that, we were talking. Peter wanted to, when Judy came home from school, she just cried, nearly knocked me over, my sister. And she goes, "Oh, Ellie!" And she jumped on me. Daddy went, "Careful there now, she just come home. We don't want her to go to the hospital." Laughing and talking. And Peter said then, "I want to shout you tonight for your homecoming for your daughter, Jim." He said, "I want to shout you some breakfast over at the pub." Yeah, a lot of families pulled. It was only a little small town. Everybody knew everybody, you know, and they
1: Which
0: loved
1: town
0: my
1: was
0: father.
1: This in?
0: Byron.
1: Oh, Byron.
0: In between Dubbo and Burke.
1: Yeah, okay.
0: Yeah. And everybody loved my father. They knew that he was a returned soldier too, you know.
1: Yeah. So that's how you met your husband?
0: That's how we But when we liked one another later on in the years...
1: Yeah.
0: He wasn't allowed to marry me away when we were engaged, and he said he wanted to marry me. Dad said, "My rule is I don't allow my daughter outside of having an Aboriginal man to marry. If it's a non-Aboriginal, you can't marry my daughter until a year time." And the Pommies, Bobby accent, you know, what? You know, Peter.
2: Yeah, yeah.
0: And he said, "Yes," he said, "because you've got to be told. I have to tell you in that year and a half before you marry my daughter, you have to know everything about black history in this country."
1: Yeah.
0: "And I want to teach you that."
1: Yeah.
0: "I want to tell you the truth, what happened." Mm-hmm. He did.
1: Good.
0: He did. He said, Pete cried. He cried, and I was telling him that, Ellie. He said, "This is a good man. I felt his spirit." Yeah. And he even wrote, educated his family from overseas through letters and, you know, those video tapes we used to have. We used to talk in them. And, and that's how our babies, they knew all our babies too, growing up on those plastic video cases.
1: Oh.
0: Yeah.
1: Yeah, I have to check that out.
0: Yeah. No, they don't exist anymore.
1: Oh, they don't exist.
2: VHSs.
1: Oh, okay.
0: Yeah, yes. And so he educated his family about that.
1: Mm.
0: They really understood. They really understood what the Aboriginal people's going through in Australia. And that was, we got married, and 54 years of marriage, and we had 7 children, and now he only lived for half of the grandchildren and the great-grannies, but now he's passed 10 years ago, and we have 33 grandchildren.
1: Yeah.
0: And 42 and a half great-grandchildren.
2: 42. Gee.
1: Yeah. Excellent.
0: Amen.
1: Amen. So, it's almost nearly 50 minutes now. So we're going to have to, we'll ask you a few more, you know, another question before we end off this interview.
0: Ah.
1: And it looks like we may have to do a couple more on you, because you have a lot more stories to tell.
0: I do have.
1: But let's... thank you for sharing those stories with us, Auntie Ellie. It's been very enlightening. And how you met your husband and about your parents, lovely parents and family and, you know, beautiful stories.
0: But there was hard stuff in my life, though.
1: Yes.
0: When I did go to school. And the reasons why I left school, that's pretty hard. Where did I tell that? At the Opal Ribbon gathering.
1: Oh, okay.
0: A couple of weeks, I think it was a week ago, was it?
1: Mm.
0: At the Redfern community centre.
1: Oh.
0: I told that. I think I upset a lot of people.
3: Probably stirred their heart.
0: I think I did
3: be
0: touch
3: learning
0: their,
3: from
0: yeah, yeah, I yeah. think that it did touch their heart too hard, I think. Because
3: but you know what, Edizaniel? It's because your hardship, you went with it with such grace and poise and love.
0: Yeah.
3: That's what we is breaking up our heart. It's heartbreaking to hear that, but it's also empowering for us.
0: Yeah, thank you, baby.
1: Yeah.
3: And because you endured that with love.
0: Yeah, and being with that strength of my culture.
1: Yeah.
0: Of being what the cult my father asked me to put on, to your fiddling jointed, you know.
3: Yeah.
0: Always remember who you are, your belonging. Always walk away in pride and great dignity.
1: Excellent. Well, on that note, I'm going to ask you a question. What does human rights mean to you?
0: Human rights, what it means to me, human is people that have minds, should have brains, should have a heart each, and should have a mind to go with that heart, to connect. Why isn't it working between black and white? Why? Is it because white thinks they're the only ones with the brain and the mind and the heart that connects, and the black doesn't? So it's time now for those brains on that side, the white side, to think more clearly now.
1: Mm-hmm.
0: That mind is made by the big spirit. We're created by the big spirit. And when we were all a human being was created, no matter what color the human being was, black or white, he was created by that same big spirit. So he should have the same mind. Should come together, and the same heart should come together with the same thoughts and the caring and the sharing, and to respect one another's backgrounds. The black should respect the white background, and the white should respect the black background, because we are both humans.
1: Exactly. Well, thank you very much, Auntie Ellie, for doing this interview with us today. It's been a pleasure.

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Good evening, ladies and gentlemen. It is my pleasure to welcome everyone to the Facebook night at the Kuri Radio Station 93.7 FM. And I would like to extend a special greetings to the Eora people, the coastal Aboriginal around Sydney, and not forgetting the rest of the states around Australia. The Torres Strait Islanders, the Cardigal people, the traditional owners and custodians of the local area. And a very warm welcome to our golden oldies, always tuning every Tuesday night to our one and only Favok program here at the Kuri Radio Station. 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
1: People injured in Zamzam explosion.
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1: And Ministry Unsafe Treatment of a Worker following viral video. Good evening, leading our bulletin tonight. 9 people injured in a gas explosion at Zam Zam restaurant this morning remain admitted at the Colonial War Memorial Hospital. The Ministry of Health confirms 2 victims are currently on life support, while others are on inhalation burn treatment and facial burn treatment. Miro Nimili reports.
2: A service officer at Zam Zam restaurant, Delilah Grace, says the explosion has left them shaken. Grace says they have around 30 staff, with several in the kitchen injured during the explosion. Owner of a fire extinguisher company, George Bernard, was among the first at the scene, helping contain the fire before firefighters arrived.
3: Luckily, I had many of it filled already, and so I managed to get them out and just contain the fire. It could have been a very, very bad explosion, could have got the whole premises here burned down. Yes, I left the workshop, and just about 3 minutes away from the workshop, one of my staff called me and said, there's an explosion. Could you hurry back? So I just came back, and bang, I saw this flame going up. And I'm glad we assisted in containing the fire.
2: The Ministry of Health says doctors at the emergency department are doing their best in treating the burn victims. Investigations into the cause of the explosion is underway. Mary Onimili, Fiji One News.
1: The High Court has refused a permanent stay application filed by former Deputy Prime Minister Manoah Kamakamitha. Kamakamitha had sought to halt criminal proceedings brought against him by FICAC, but his application was unsuccessful. Miro Nimili has more.
2: Former Deputy Prime Minister Manoah Kamakamitha's stay application failed on all 3 grounds. Kamakamitha is charged by FICAC with 1 count of perjury and 1 count of giving false information to a public servant. It is alleged that Kamakamitha knowingly made a false statement under oath, claiming that he had nothing to do with the appointment of Barbara Malimali as the FICAC commissioner. It is alleged that he provided the same false information to the Commissioner of Inquiry. The former Deputy Prime Minister argued that the prosecution was invalid because the charges were authorized by the acting FICAC Commissioner, Lavi Rokoika, whose appointment, he claims, was unlawful. Judge Justice Ainu Faalongobul rejected this argument, relying on the de facto officer doctrine, which allows actions taken by a public official to remain valid even if there are issues with their appointment. She ruled that any challenge to that appointment should be dealt with through separate civil proceedings, not used to stop a criminal case. Kamakamitha claims there was

0: bias and conflict of interest, arguing that Rocco Eka was predisposed against him following findings from the Commission of Inquiry. Court found no evidence of actual bias that would make a fair trial impossible. The judge adds that such concerns could be resolved through trial and did not justify stopping proceedings altogether. On the ground of lack of evidence, the judge ruled that this was a matter to be determined during trial. Justice Bull emphasized that a permanent stay is an exceptional remedy, only granted in the clearest of cases where a fair trial cannot proceed or where there is serious abuse of process. She found that in this case, that threshold was not met. The criminal case against Kamikamida will continue in the magistrate's court. Mary Onimili, Fiji One News.
1: The Ministry of Employment, Productivity and Workplace Relations has commenced investigations following a viral video circulating on social media alleging unsafe treatment of a worker employed by a private security company. Permanent Secretary for Employment Chone Martino Nemani confirmed that the ministry's labor inspectors have been directed to urgently assess the circumstances surrounding the alleged incident and determine whether any provisions of Fiji's workplace laws may have been breached. Nemani said while investigations are ongoing, the ministry takes any allegations involving the safety, dignity and welfare of workers extremely serious. Under Section 9 of the Health and Safety at Work Act 1996, every employer in Fiji has a clear legal obligation to ensure the health and safety of their workers. Nemani says if the allegations currently circulating on social media are substantiated, such conduct may amount to a serious breach of those obligations. Nemani further noted that employers are legally required to provide and maintain working environments that are safe and without risks to the health and safety of their employees. This includes ensuring that machinery, equipment, and systems of work are safe, properly maintained, and supported by appropriate information, instruction, training, and supervision. He says the ministry would not prejudge the outcome of the investigation, but made it clear that any employer found to have failed in their obligations under Fiji's employment laws could face enforcement action. He adds where workers are required to perform duties during late hours in isolated locations or in circumstances where public transportation may not be readily available, employers are expected to take all reasonable steps to ensure those workers are not exposed to unnecessary risk. The ministry warns that no worker in Fiji should be placed in circumstances where their safety, well-being, or personal dignity is compromised simply because their shift has ended. Fact-checking is being described as more critical than ever as misinformation and disinformation continue to spread rapidly across digital platforms, including through the increasing use of artificial intelligence tools. This warning was highlighted by Permanent Secretary for Information, Esetha Nanda Kuitabuki, while opening the Australian Association Press disinformation workshop in partnership with the Fijian Media Association at the Novotel Suva Lami Bay Convention Center today. The training is part of broader efforts to ensure that audience receive accurate, reliable and trustworthy information in an era where false content can spread globally within seconds. Stella Morsio Taoe has more.
2: While the digital age has made information more accessible and faster to share, it has also significantly increased the risk of false or misleading content circulating widely within minutes, often blurring the line between fact and fiction for the public.
3: In this evolving landscape, fact check has become more important than ever. It is no longer the responsibility of a few, but a shared duty requiring all of us to think critically, question the sources and verify information before sharing it. We need to ask ourselves a few questions. Is it true? Is it reliable? And if I share it, will it help others or will it hurt them?
2: The permanent secretary further reminded media practitioners of a key newsroom standard, reinforcing the importance of editorial responsibility.
3: Global experience has shown that misinformation, disinformation, and malinformation tend to increase during election periods. In such moments, the power and potential harm of a single headline or news story cannot be underestimated. For mainstream media, in particular, verifying information is essential, as inaccurate reporting can quickly erode public trust. Therefore, I urge you to follow the golden rule: when in doubt, live it out.
2: Australian High Commissioner to Fiji Peter Roberts also addressed the workshop, reaffirming Australia's continued support in strengthening information integrity across the Pacific. He acknowledged the growing challenges faced by journalists, particularly with the rise of social media and the pressure to publish information quickly in a highly competitive digital space.
4: I feel you as journalists have a very difficult job these days. Like a lot of you, I probably spend a bit of time reading about Fijian developments and Fijian politics on Facebook, and I know we're all bombarded with various Facebook pages, with opinions, and sometimes with people who have agendas to push or with misinformation and disinformation. So I know it's a very difficult environment now to be a journalist.
2: The workshop brings together local journalists and media professionals and is led by the Australian Associated Press with support from the Australian government. It focuses on practical tools and strategies to help identify misinformation, improve verification processes, and uphold professional journalism standards. Stella Mauricio Taoi, Fiji One News.
1: Meanwhile, the Fiji media continue to face growing challenges as they work to deliver accurate, balanced and trustworthy information to the public in an increasingly fast-paced media environment. One of the biggest concerns is the rapid spread of misinformation and disinformation across social media platforms. Fijian Media Association President and Fiji Sun publisher Rosin Dovivirata says the basics of journalism is non-negotiable.

0: journalists, you and I, we know we are constantly under pressure because this is what our audience demands. But accuracy, ethics, and responsibility remain non-negotiable. Misinformation and disinformation, especially online, undermine public trust, social cohesion, and democratic debate across Fiji and the Pacific. Meeting this challenge requires practical skills, reliable tools, and strong regional partnership, and especially in the stretched newsrooms that we often work in.
1: Australian High Commissioner to Fiji, Peter Roberts, highlighted the same sentiments, stating journalists must work to maintain public trust at a time when confidence in media can be affected by online rumors, fake news, and misleading content generated through artificial intelligence.
2: Way against social media, which is so fast and can grab the headlines in ways that traditional media and media that actually pays attention to getting facts right, to checking, can be at a disadvantage. So we know how important your job is, and we know how important this workshop is today. Strengthening information integrity is central to the role that media can play in human rights and in democratic governance and in security.
1: In the news ahead, High Court has deferred plea in a murder case. And new climate protection project is expected to bring long-term support to 14 coastal communities.

0: Charles Laxton Sundar, who is charged with one count of murder, appeared before Judge Justice Usaya Ratavili this morning. Another murder accused of former corrections officer Epeli Langeni also appeared in court this morning, accused of killing his de facto partner in Nakasi in September last year. Meroni Mili has more.
1: Prosecution has informed the court that the St. Giles Psychiatric Hospital had initially found murder accused Charles Laxton Sundar unfit to take a plea. However, the state adds that the accused has since undergone further assessment and treatment and is showing signs of improvement. It is alleged that on the 12th of July last year in Lutuwe Nimbuka, Laxton used a cane knife to strike his grandfather, causing serious injuries that later led to his death. It is further alleged that he then dismembered the body and placed it in a sack. The matter has been adjourned to the 19th of this month to check on the updated psychiatric report. Meanwhile, in another murder case before Justice Ratavili, the state is seeking further time to finalize agreed facts. Former corrections officer Epeli Langeni is accused of killing his de facto partner in September last year. The victim was found dead in her home in Nakasi. Langeni, who is wheelchair-bound since the alleged incident, is out on bail as he needed urgent corrective surgery to help him walk properly. Justice Ratavili warned him to adhere to the bail conditions imposed by the court. The matter will be called again on the 9th of June. Mary Onimili, Fiji One News.
0: The prosecution stances following the reduction in charges. He also requested time for his client to take a plea on the amended charges. The matter has been adjourned to the 19th for plea on new targets on ocean protection and loss and damage. The two workshops at the Grand Pacific Hotel also focuses.
2: Our climate objectives are implemented through our nationally determined contributions, and this is our third iteration. From that comes the financing pathways. What is financed conditionally and what is financed through budgets, what is going to be financed through bilateral funding and so forth. So under the agriculture sector or the waterway sector, we have nature-based seawalls. So this is implementing the NDC 3.0.

0: Kikimaya Brighter Minds Trust has received a major boost to its education initiatives after a generous donation of $6,500 from Hamilton Sangam raised through a recently organized golf tournament. The contribution is expected to support the Trust's growing Brighter Minds program across Fiji, helping expand its reach into more schools and benefiting more students nationwide. Hamilton Sangam says the fundraising efforts reflects its commitment to empowering young minds and supporting community-driven programs that create long-term impact. The funds will be used to train additional teachers and provide essential learning kits for students participating in the Brighter Minds project. Speaking on behalf of Hamilton Sangam, Munish Chetty says the organization is proud to support a cause that invests in the future of Fiji's children. He says Hamilton Sangam strongly believes in supporting initiatives that empower children and help shape the next generation through education. Chairman of the Kimaya Brighter Minds Trust, Damendran Gounder, expressed gratitude for the support, saying contributions like these play a critical role in helping the trust reach more schools and communities. He says the donation will allow the trust to train more teachers, provide more teaching kits, and ultimately educate and development partners meeting to map out how support will reach 14 vulnerable coastal communities. Choeli Rangoniliwa with this resilient story.
1: The Inception Workshop brought together stakeholders to discuss how the five-year project will be carried out with a strong focus on making sure communities are consulted and involved throughout the process. Grade C Reef Program Manager for WWF Fiji, Margaret Tambo.
2: Project inception stage. And then now when it's project preparation and project implementation stage, we now will go back to the communities to have further discussion. So in the room, we have agencies and representatives that work with these communities.
1: Project partners emphasizes that environmental and social safeguards will guide construction to ensure community needs remain at the center of implementation.
3: The construction has to happen in an area that may or may not have impacts, either on people or the environment. So this is a little bit higher risk, and this is what lifted the project to category B. But we do have the mitigation measures in place in the environmental and social management plan for managing these potential risks. So at a very high level, as I referred to, the measures comply with Fiji's legislation, as well as the adaptation.
1: The nature-based seawall project is expected to begin after further consultations covering 14 coastal communities, including Garanivai, Songombiao, Visongo, Namama, Sangani, Sese, Tawake, Loa, Tangange, Nambila, Nayavuira, Nayavutoka, Sayoko, and Nambuna villages. Choile Rangoniliwa, Fiji One News.
0: Fiji One News continues with business after the break. Stay with us.

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1: 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Nindaliwa and Sota Sota and the NRLs and the National Rugby League competition for Australia. Go and I can my Vazur, the Valvari, Nikadi, when you are working. Casa, my Vatungo, and the Mother Ngiteso, Vazur, and the Mother Saudi. Timini Cowboys, Rosalind and the Canterbury Bulldogs, Mangangana Timini Cowboys, and a Kairus and Lukawano, Vatakatini Rua. Team in Melbourne Storm, Rosalind and the team in the Dolphins, Manganga the team in the Dolphins and Kairushu Kawal Matagitini. Team in the Titans, Rosalind and the Canberra Raiders, Manganga the team in the Canberra Raiders, and Kairushu Kawal Matagitini Karua. Team in the New Zealand Warriors, Rosalind and the Parramatta Eels, Manganga the team in the Warriors and Kaitolu Kawano Matagitini Kava. Team in the Brisbane Broncos, Rosalind and the Sydney Roosters, Gangana Sydney Roosters, and Kaitulz Mukawalu, Vatake Rosanga Bulava. 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Limasanga Bulgarua, Tinina team in the West Tigers. Gornabi Madal Ningiteso, Avadori and Amada Saoti. In the race about Tololan and point standings, and I can remember the word in the Union of Okina Mada Saoti. To my you talking about a team in the Panthers, and a Tinikaona on a pointy. And I can walk in like a Tony Tutu and a Tinaka on a point, or talking about a team you are risking a team in the Sydney Roosters. Nakaba, Kalima, Kaona and Tutu. And a tiny carrua and a poindi, to talk a bit of kino and a timini rabbit horse, timini tigers, and a timini cowboys. A cabito can a caval and tutu and a tin and a poindi, or talking on a timini manly seagulls, can a timini cronana sacks. We're another to a level and a timicar to talk in a top eight in the competition, the NRL, and by the way to Australia and Angonisarango. Madalangan is what sort of so and then Anna Mactigina and Mother Mingoya and Nikitin in Wawoki. Nevo talk a tin in a minute in Mawalu and a cabin in Lutlevo Nikovit and Sing Nivolome. Rona Zenikin and Mother Timmy Dolphins and Mother Timmy Canterbury Bulldogs. 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Ya my Brisbane. 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And on the Nakanako and I have the Lindenkin and Timmy Titans, Kina Timmy Sydney Roosters, and by the Tuna Sotongordi and the Polytech Stadium. 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Sing our wine like the Unicing and Bolome, the Reading in the Timmy Dragons, Kin the Timmy Newcastle Knights, go and by the Ritu and the Tolodon and the Kalawan Academy and a win stadium. In a Singapore way, Batangaya and the Vima Mandun and the Lima Nakavir, the Reading in the Timmy Rabbitos, but the Kin the Timmy Cronala Sacks. I run Gitu and the Timmy Rongordi and a Rarana Ako Stadium, my Serene. And a Vima Mando no Navitu and Kavin, Kadivani, Wulamen, a single way with Tanaya. I don't know the little man kid and a team in the Manly Eagles, can a team in the Brisbane Broncos. And a weather to an unrungi to a team in Rungor and a Four Pines Park. Single Tambu, Nakatin in Wulame and Rundon on a clock and single. I don't know the little kid and a mother team in Melbourne Storm, can a team in the West Tigers. And whether you Nangitungordi and Amy Park Ngordi, my Malivani. Nioti talk and Nava and a limited minute and a hyper on the Linton in the team in Canberra Raiders, can a team in the Penrith Panthers. And whether you Nasotongordi and a GIO Stadium. And Baitiko and Katini Wabukin, a team in the New Zealand Warriors. In Sota Sota and Super Rugby Pacific. My Zaba Naikatin Runi Wabuki and a mother Saudi. Ivatu and Kinugo, Navi Madalan Sota Sota So, Kavanazuri, and Ikatin Runi Wabuki. 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Timini Warriors, Rothalin Janikin Timini Force, Western Force, Gangana Timini Western Force, and Kairusan Vulu, but a Kitin Vitu. Non the Timini Gangani Fijian Rua, Rotomen Ganga, and a Gitan Mazati, when a Timini Hanness, and a Kairusan Vulava, but a Kitin Va. Mata team in the Moana Pacifica, Rothalinian team in the Auckland Blues, Gangana team in the Auckland Blues and Kaibasa Vulkalima, Vatakitinia Liwa. 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While we need to tour to talk in one of my team in Waritas and Russian over to Langana Poindi, Nikadio need to tour to talk in one of my team in Highlanders and Russian over to Langana Poindi, 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And one on a cola, one on a siliva, can toll on a brass, a bit on a brass in the shot. To come double level school and make a toll into two, and a bit on a cola, toll on a siliva, can a toll on a brass. And it's two to a cornival in a super grammar, and a one on a cola, lima on a siliva, can a row on a brass. Even it's two to talking on a team in the cornival, not a boy high school. 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

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And to all the golden oldies that are still listening to us tonight, good evening, Auntie from Glebe. 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And to each and everyone are tuning in tonight, to the one and only, the golden oldies are tuning in, especially the Lola Foster and the team here, and to the gangs in the Mori and also in Tari tuning in tonight. 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

Bumali is the longest running Aboriginal owned and run arts organisation dedicated to supporting New South Wales Aboriginal language groups. 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

Driving home late one night, I heard this song on the car radio. This beautiful song has been done by many of my peers, and I thought it would be nice to do my version. I hope you like it.

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1: Just like
0: old records?
1: What is old records? How I feel for the day, you know what I'm saying? It's like, I don't understand, like, how this shit comes through me, or when I feel the urge to work, you know, it just happens.
2: Hey, yes indeed, this is Speaks from Arrested Development. I'm the leader. My nose is stuffed up, y'all. Check it out. I'm the leader. Homeboy right over there, headliner, is the turntable instrumentalist. We got Ailey Tree over there with a crazy soul, chilling. Razadon is chilling, he's in the house. That's the man, he designs all our logos. And then we got Baba O'Day in the house. He's just, he's like the papa, the father figure. What's her name? You would say, And then, of course, I can't forget Ishii. Lady Smiley over here, always smiling. And, of course, Larry's on the guitar. This song is for you, brother.
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3: This is Job right here. Welcome to the program. I'm a Gamilaroi warrior from Moree. My name's Cole from Moree Madness. I'm on the inside, coming straight to yourself and to all your listeners on the inside too, across the country, on the Community Radio Network. Yeah. I'm one of the guys here at a small jail in Sydney's western suburbs called CDTCC. It's a compulsory drug treatment program. It's great to have your company. Hope your time's going okay.
4: We're not junkies. We're normal people. We've suffered from substance abuse. We don't call ourselves addicts. We call ourselves in long-term recovery.
3: Les walked out of jail with nothing but a black garbage bag. His life is now about recovery and sharing his story to the brothers.
4: The biggest asset you've got is your own story, where you've been, what you went through, and where you are now.
3: Vernon, Gordon, Swain, JJ, Bo and Shantu are ready with the questions.
5: Hello Les, I'm Vernon. I wanted to ask you some questions about the recovery war. Come this way and meet all the boys and JJ, and that's Bo, Swain, and this would be Gordon. The questions I'm going to start with is, what did this work with the recovery walk, what did it interest you?
4: There's lots of different ways to recover. We wanted to get that message out to the community because no one else tells it, and even the 12 steps, because of an anonymity, don't promote that recovery is available.
6: So what do you actually do on the recovery walk?
4: Show the public that that we're decent people. Yep. You know, the stigma that you're just a junkie, or the only good smackie's a dead smackie, or you're a speed freak. The negative campaigns on the TV about ICE. It was a good day. And there was kids there, there's mothers, fathers. They weren't just people in addiction. They were people that are affected by addiction as well.
6: We only have to look at us to know that that isn't true. They only show the worst in what's in people and what could happen, which is not really the case with us.
4: I was an ICE addict. I haven't had a shot for 5 years now. I'm nearly 3 years clean off all drugs and alcohol. I had 10 years recovery up at one stage. Recovery starts from the day you want to change, and it finishes probably when they put you in a box. And along that way, you can have slips, you can have lapses. That's all just part of the journey. I relapsed at 49 by sticking a needle in my arm. I'd never done that in my life, and I ran with it for 8 years. That's still part of my journey. The 10 years that I had clean didn't mean nothing. If there's any one thing that 12 steps can be a bit funny with, is that the stigma attached to relapse, whereas other programs don't push that. That's just part of your journey. You can have a slip, or you can make it a full-blown relapse. Mm. And that was the case with me.
5: Two of the boys here, you went to it, yeah? Could you just give us, a little bit of feedback on, what it was like and, the atmosphere and, the people that were there and, how it went?
7: Hello, everyone. My name's JJ. I was a bit shy at first, a bit shamed because I didn't want to tell anyone that I was a drug addict. I wanted to hide it. It was something I wanted to keep to myself. But then I seen a lot of people with happy faces and they've changed their ways. It was good to see a lot of faces, different races around there, everyone coming together as a family to show, the world that there is people out there that care about us. Yeah, I found it was really amazing. I'd love to go for that walk again. So I've met Les there before.
8: I think the walk was pretty inspiring, just seeing 400 people in the same place that are in recovery, and I'm hopefully to go on the next walk.
5: You know, Les, thanks for spending the time just to, you know, give us a bit of insight about the, you know, recovery walk. Open my eyes a bit, and it's good to know that, you know, there are people out there that actually, you know, care and support people like us. Thanks for doing everything you've done. Do you think I'll enjoy it if I apply to be involved with the recovery walk?
4: This year we had over 400 people march, and we had the Premier march with us. Last year we had between 100 and 200, so we doubled our numbers. Seeing people come along that last year were only just starting to get well, and they walk up, smiley faces, and you don't remember them because they look so different. That gives you that bigger buzz. And the guy will say, oh, you played a part in my life. Well, you, money can't buy that.
5: That must be a wonderful feeling, you know, to be a part of, you know, someone else's growth, helping them, you know, get strong and contributing to their well-being.
4: The biggest asset you got is your own story. Where you've been, what you went through, and where you are now. We look at recovery as a journey. You know, there's no destination. I got out of Park Lee in 2010. I did 18 months, first time in jail. I've been a millionaire, I've been homeless. I've owned two homes and I've lived on the streets. Life experience that probably we've all got, that can help someone else.
9: Good afternoon, Les. My name's Swain. Are they looking for many volunteers or workers in the Recovery Walk program?
4: Anyone that wants to be involved, we want them to be involved. We've allied ourselves to a mob called Faces and Voices. They're out of the States, which is where the recovery movement came from and the walks come from. We've registered Faces and Voices Australia. In Washington, they had 25,000 people. They had Sheryl Crow, The Fray, do a similar thing to us for recovery.
3: Jailbreak's guest is Les. This is Collier. I'm doing time at the CDTCC, and you're with Jailbreak. I'm a Gamilaroi man from the Gamilaroi Nation coming to you from the inside.
10: Feel like a shot?
11: Why are you shouting?
10: Yeah, I'll shout as long as we got a clean fit.
11: Everything you got have, see?
10: Man, I don't want to know, mate. I'm too scared to find out. Can't deal with any more problems. There's nothing you can do about it. Don't know how do you get it anyways.
11: Hep C is you get from blood to blood contact, mate. Now, you know there's treatment and a lot of people get cured.
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3: 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Common Kings, 24/7. So I hope you really enjoy. They're very good artists, Common Kings. They're from Hawaii. So I really like the way they sing and their beats. And I hope you all enjoy. Coming to you from Jailbreak. Check it out.

0: That was 24/7 by Common Kings. And this is Collie, the Gamilaroi man from the Gamilaroi Nation. That's his jailbreak. I hope he's really enjoyed it. I'm one of the guys here at a small jail in Sydney's western suburbs called CDTCC. It's a compulsory drug treatment program. Jailbreak's guest is Les. His life is now about recovery and sharing his story to the brothers.
1: There's a variety of fellowships that would help. I do a lot of CMA, I'm associated with Crystal Meth Anonymous as well. NA's got big meetings, Smart Recovery. So there's plenty of places to go. We're hoping to expand it to cover all cultures because there is a gap. I think it's inclusion is a better thing, that we're all human beings. We're all suffered from addiction. It affects us all the same. We end up in the same places. I've taken my kids to Crystal Meth Anonymous. I've taken them to Gamblers Anonymous. I've taken them to AA. Yeah, and there's nothing prouder than to sit with your own family and you're in recovery and you're being able to help.
2: You do a lot of things in the community, like CMA, Gambling Anonymous, the Recovery Walk. Do you organise your stuff or does the fellowship organise it together? Do you have meetings where you can, talk about things that, maybe ideas where you can come up with?
1: Do you go to a normal 12-step meeting? You speak, the next person speaks, there's no interaction. You're advised not to cross-share. So if you've got some burning issue that you want to work out, who do you see? Go away, and if you've got a sponsor, talk to them. But if it's really eating you up and you want to talk, well, at ours we discuss things. The silly business about ICE on the TV. A few months back when domestic violence was an issue related to alcohol, we can talk about that as well. And not to shame anyone, just to talk about how it affects you. All the rehabs, different ones suit different people. We're trying to open a place called Recovery House, which would be a drop-in place in the city where you could just come in and talk. If you wanted advice about rehabs, detoxes, whatever, where you could get advice. If one type of fellowships isn't suiting you, how do you find out to go to Smart Recovery? How do you find out to go to a faith-based one, if that suits you? If you just wanted something for Indigenous, where do you go to find out? There's lots of information out there, but no one tells you about it. In the States, they've even moved to the stage where they've got recovery campuses on universities and in schools. They've even opened up in 12 states recovery high schools. So we're hoping to try and bridge that gap. Part of the inspiration for all this came from a documentary made in the States called Anonymous People. A guy called Greg Williams made it. He really changes your perspective on addiction and recovery. Greg Williams, the guy that started it, was 18, 19. He was on a bender, really got sick, had a big car accident, nearly died. So he went into recovery. And he wanted to then get the message out. So he raised money himself and he made this movie to talk about getting rid of the thing that you talked about, JJ, the shame and the stigma that we're not junkies. We're normal people. We suffered from substance abuse and now we're in long-term recovery. We don't call ourselves addicts, we call ourselves in long-term recovery.
0: This is Jailbreak. I'm a Gamilaroi man from the Gamilaroi Nation coming to you from the inside. Collie, just shouting out to my sister girls out there in the system. A couple of sister girls from the Gamilaroi land of Maori Madness. You know who you are. This next track is for you, Work by Rihanna. Keep your head up, girls. Stay strong. I hope this one keeps your mind off of things.

0: Work by Rihanna. Jailbreak's guest is Les.
1: The hardest time for me was I was in a homeless men's shelter in Albion Street, Albion Street Lodge. Federal police ring the building and I walk out into them and I'm arrested on 90 odd charges of fraud. Where I'd been and where I was all came down on me like a ton of bricks. If I was going to use ice again, I'd have to do crime. Regardless of that bullshit about it being a cheap drug, it's not. It costs money. And when you're in addiction, it costs a lot of money. And I didn't want to wear green anymore. I didn't want to come back to jail. I was just smoking pot and drinking and slowly dying. And my little granddaughter came out and said, "Pop, are you going to die?" And I thought, no, I know a different way. I did what you got. You had to put your hand up to come here. I put my hand up to change. I rang a psychologist that I knew. He said to me, go to Sydney Hospital and detox. I went there. He then said, go to Foundation House. I went and did their program. He said, come to Bourke Street, which I did their program for 13 months. I've gone back to school now. I've done 2 years of study. All changed because I wanted to. I put my hand up, just like you guys. You could be still in the main. You put your hand up to come here and wanting a life. I don't want to die. My kids threw me out. My kids didn't want to know me. Once they knew that I was intravenously using drugs, I've got grandkids, my eldest grandkid's 20. He's got off of drugs and alcohol used in sport. That's another way that you can do it. You don't have to think, I'm going to be stuck in church halls the rest of my life. That's rubbish. There's 1,000 ways you can get clean and stay clean and live a good life. When the dog goes past me now, it doesn't sit down. I don't get stripped in the street. You know, all the nice things we forget that. We glorify addiction and talk about the girls and yeah, all right, that went along. But there was the bad times too. I had my jaw broken. The mark on my brain is from where the tram, I walked in front of that on ice, 20 odd stitches in the back of my head. You don't remember those things. Everyone will sit around Neg Raven and talk about the fancy things, but there's the other side. I don't have a psychotic idiot smash my jaw. And because I was on the run from the cops, I couldn't ring an ambulance. I had to lay there and 6 weeks for it to mend itself and then break my mouth open. I don't have to do that anymore. If I get sick, I go to a doctor. I give them my name, not an alias. My name's Les Banton. In the city, I was Les Johnson when I used. You have to operate that way, you know, so you forget who you are. I still carry my old MIN card from this place in my wallet because that's a reminder. You know, do I want that number back? And I don't. And life's a lot better. I went to Hong Kong last November. First passport I ever had. That was mad. You know, I'm sitting on the plane. And I thought, all those episodes of border security. But I went. I stayed straight. I was, you know, Mr. Not get out of me road, you so-and-so. And all that's on offer. 2010, I got out of this place. I walked out with a black garbage bag like everyone else, and I had nothing. You know, I got a house out to Botany now. All the things in that place, I got in recovery. Everything, I got dockets for it, 3 laptops, a TV and all that, all come in recovery. And I don't get, the Sydney recovery movement, no one gets paid out of that. We're lucky Exodus has sponsored us. So we do that because we want to. And you get a buzz, you know. Yeah. We just helped a guy, he went to before courts. The judge didn't lock him up. Because he's in recovery, the judge gave him another go. That's one of the first benefits. And then he writes to you and says, that's great, I didn't go to jail today. Yeah. Another friend that was in here with me wrote to me last night through Facebook. And he said, this is my name, remember me? And I said, yeah, I know your face. He said, I'm going to who's tomorrow, I'm making a call. He was in jail with me when I was here. It's taken him a bit longer, but he's getting into recovery. His life will change so much. You guys can do the same.
2: Well, first of all, I just want to shake your hand, mate, and it goes to show that if you stick at it, you will get there, you know, when you get there, I suppose. Does anyone else want to say a quick word before we wrap it up?
3: I just want to say thank you for your time. I much appreciate it, and I respect you and for you coming here today. Thank you.
4: I'd also like to thank you, Les, for taking the time to come and share your time with us and share your stories. It's much appreciated.
0: I'm a Gamilaroi warrior from Moree. My name's Cole from Moree Madness. I'm on the inside, coming straight to your cell, and to all your listeners on the inside too, coming right to your cell across the country. on the Community Radio Network. Why don't you think about doing a drug and alcohol program? For the last 20 years, I've been coming in and out of, locked up most of my life, coming out of boys' home to jail. Been on in it from drugs, using drugs, and since I've been here, I've been drug clean, free for about 8 months, and it's really opened my eyes up and it lifted the fog from my brain to make me think about where my life was heading. Down, I was living in a vicious lifestyle, a circle of back and forth from drugs, jail, crime. The best thing for me, since I've been here, it's really opened my eyes up where my life was heading, and I don't want to live that life no more. So I feel I can, I've got a better understanding of my life now at the moment, and I've got more of a focus where I want to go and where I want to be in life. Before, I had no understanding of that. I was just about drugs, jail, crime, and I just feel that I'm over it. So why don't you think about doing a drug and alcohol program for yourself?
1: It may be that the type of meetings you're going to don't agree with you. You know, we all have clashes. We hope we can give you answers on other options. I get a lot out of coming here, seeing them at meetings and on the street, and the change in them is worth dollars, million quid.
2: Well, there you have it. Thank you very much. Have a nice day. Thank you for being the cameraman, Amos. I appreciate it very much.
5: No worries.
2: I hope you got the money shot.
0: 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And Jailbreak pays our respects to the elders past and present. Tell us what you think of the program. Write to Jailbreak at PO Box 123 Broadway, New South Wales 2007.

0: 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Nungas to Kooris and all you fellas in between, shout outs to all my brothers and sisters in the house.
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1: I don't want to be like that. 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So, yeah, get out there and more information, like it's there, like a Healthy Mob New South Wales, there's heaps to find and resources there too for supports.
2: 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And you heard that, you fellas? 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

0: journalists are much more compliant now. Another really strong example this week of where what Yakov is talking about is a backgrounding. Like when you're a journalist, if you're naming a significant figure and there's some good background information, just succinctly, that you can pop in there. Now, Israel has nuclear weapons. It's a very relevant fact in this current situation to know that Israel has a nuclear arsenal.
1: Why? That they developed illegally and that they haven't signed the Nuclear Non-Proliferation Treaty.
0: Why is this mentioned? Journalistically, why is this silence?
2: Because it's
0: misleading.
2: Yeah.
0: It's misleading the audience, I think, about the broader context. And I've got
1: to go so far as to say it's a lie by omission.
0: Yeah. Yes, a lie by omission.
3: Salam alaikum, everyone. You are listening to Pulse of Palestine on Radio Skid Row. Pulse of Palestine will be coming to you every Friday at 10 a.m. This show is about the ongoing struggle for liberation in Palestine and is produced on the unceded lands of the Gadigal people. I'd like to acknowledge the traditional custodians of this land and pay my respects to their elders, past, present, and emerging. Like Palestine, Australia is a ground zero of a genocide that has been occurring for over 200 years and continues to this day. From the river to the sea, this always was and always will be Aboriginal land. My name is Ahmed. I am a Palestinian living on this stolen land, and I'll be your host. This podcast aims to provide the Palestinian story, the Palestinian narrative. It's necessary because we live in a heavily indoctrinated society where being able to speak, tell our stories, and narrate is the ultimate form of resistance. Because as Palestinians, our existence is resistance. Each week, we'll be bringing you Palestinian news, music, and cutting interviews so you can keep your finger on the pulse of Palestine. Thanks for tuning in. Free Palestine and long live the resistance.

0: This episode of Pulse of Palestine, we are going to be talking about the Zionist lobby in Australia. And so we're bringing you a conversation I've had with Wendy Bacon and Yaakov Aharon. Wendy Bacon is an independent investigative journalist and lifelong radical activist. She has investigated miscarriages of justice, deaths in custody, News Corp's coverage of climate change, urban developments, police corruption, and most recently, astroturfing in 2025 federal election. Yaakov Aharon is new to journalism. Having come from a background of activism, Yaakov brings unique perspectives to the Palestinian struggle, credited to his political journey away from ultra-Orthodox Jewish and pro-Israel education of his youth. His research concerns the Israel lobby, Jewish community, party politics, and arms trade. I hope you'll find my conversation with Wendy Bacon and Yaakov Aharon useful and productive. Enjoy. I want to start with the first question relating to the Israel lobby's influence in the 2022 election, federal election, and in party politics in general. I'll probably start with you, Wendy, and then Yaakov, you can add to it as well. In terms of influence in the Labour Party, is that mainly from Zionists within the party, pressure from outside groups, or both? And how is this influence exerted as well? If you could shed some light on that, Wendy. Can this influence be interrupted?
1: Thanks very much, Ahmed. And I'd like to say that I'm on Gadigal land this evening, Gadigal land that was never ceded, respect to all elders. Look, it's a pretty broad question. And so I think we're talking about the 2025 election, the recent election. Look, I think as far as the Labour Party goes, there's just been a strong and long persistent pressure within the Labour Party to keep it within the, if you like, pro-Israel camp. And that pressure goes right back to the 1970s, but particularly in the 1980s. So we're talking about like 45 years now of strong activity. When Mark Liebler was a student politician at Melbourne University, he was already very prominent in Zionist organisations in Melbourne, also representing beginning to get involved with corporations that were connected with Israel. So, and then we had the sort of Hawke years and then the Gillard years, and they were very much in that pro-Israel world. As well as that, of course, we've had the Labour Friends of Palestine, and they are a distinct group within the Labour Party. And they've also, there's always been people inside the Labour Party who are much more pro-Palestinian, particularly people, of course, from Lebanese and Palestinian backgrounds, but not only them, just, you know, radicals who've, you know, grew up in the 1960s, particularly with perspectives that were pro-Palestinian and from then on as well. I think it'd be quite a bit of time to talk about how effective the Labour Friends of Palestine are. But, I mean, they can move at a grassroots level and they do get motions passed. However, because of the way our party system works now, with power concentrated at the top and in the parliamentary party, that can be, looks promising, but then it can take a big step backwards. Just shifting then to the groups outside the Labour Party, I think we'd have to, there's various astroturfing groups in the last election, and we'll maybe come to them, but I think it's very significant here to mention Better Australia. Now, I suggest because there's so little coverage in our mainstream media of these third-party groups or astroturfing, I mean, in a way they operate at one level, claiming they're on about one thing, but in fact they're, in the case of Better Australia and others of the groups in the last election, they're just very pro-Zionist, very much about Zionism, but they claim to be about something broader. So if we just take Better Australia, set up last year initially, they are a bipartisan group. They are both explicitly bipartisan, both major parties, both Labour and Liberal. And within them, the Labour Party is like the key person in Better Australia was a woman called Sophie Callan, not by any means necessarily the most influential person, but she was out there as the face of it. And I just wanted to say it's sort of very interesting because really there is no doubt about that. And they spent a lot of money. You can look on their own Instagram and you can see all the things they did. It wasn't just in mail outs. It wasn't just at the election booths. There were trucks and, you know, with billboards on them. There was, you know, they've spent a lot of money, quite a lot of money anyway. And, you know, when we published, when Yakov and I published our articles, you know, I thought there would be more reaction. It had already been published that Sophie Callan was a member of the Labor Party, but when I was out interviewing people on the booths and just talking to other people I knew connected with the Labor Party, and no one wanted to talk about it. I did have one person who was a grassroots member of the Labor Party who was giving me a very hard time on social media, claiming I'm an unethical journalist and it's all wrong. But apart from that, there's other people, like, for example, the member of Sydney, Tanya Plebisic, who I sent questions to, who got those questions, who knows very well what it's all about. But, you know, absolutely no response. I did hear from within the Labor Party that even though, sort of, in a sense, what the Labor members were doing inside Better Australia were campaigning with the Liberal Party campaigners for a major party win. No, it didn't matter whether it was Labor or Liberal, so long as it was a major party, and it was all attacks on the Greens and the Teals. But even though you would think that would be in breach of Labor Party rules and certainly potentially bring the party into bad repute, which is one of the rules, there was no complaints laid. Nothing happened. And I think that goes to the powerlessness which the Labor Friends of Palestine feel in relation to the hierarchy. The Labor Friends of Israel, which was formed last year, but in a sense is a reflection of forces already operating within the Labor Party. One of the patrons of that is Nova Peres, and maybe we'll come back to Nova Peres, the ex-Labor senator. Very, very active player in Better Australia. Perhaps no one put us, in terms of well-known people, put herself out there with Better Australia in the way that Nova Peres did. Well, she's currently in Israel with a group of indigenous people that she has recruited. She's in Israel and posting from Israel. And she only posts about what is happening for Israelis. There is nothing about what is happening for Gazans or people on the West Bank. And also some of her social media posts are definitely Islamophobic. Now, she is the patron of the Labor Friends of Israel. So that poses a really big question, I think, for the people who claim to be in the Labor Party who are pro-Palestinian. You know, they would say they're doing their best, but maybe I should draw that to a close, but I think it's, you know, there's
0: but
1: a
0: it's good for, if I may interrupt there, for Nova Peres, she also stirring a lot of controversy and conversations within the First Nations community as
1: absolutely,
0: well.
1: Absolutely, yes. Amy Maguire, who's a scholar and a very respected Indigenous person in Queensland who's also a very good journalist herself. She's posted, published an article today absolutely repudiating Nova Peres' claim that in any sense to be acting for the First Nations communities in Australia. I mean, she's out on a limb, but she's on a limb where News Corp gives her, like, she's there with a News Corp journalist. She's there with Paige Taylor from The Australian. So, and again, you know, you see this overlap between the political activity, the parties, the media, the paid-for trips to Israel. You know, things operate in a fairly connected, if you like, networking sort of way, rather than either this is the Labor Party, this is, you know, her as a Indigenous person. Does that make that clear?
0: Absolutely, yes. I'm keen to get your thoughts on that, Yakov, on that question about the involvement of the Israel lobby in the Labor Party. What are your thoughts on this question, Yakov?
2: Well, I would say that it needs to actually go a bit further back in history than that. I mean, the Labor Party was founded literally on two policies on day one, which was one, connection to the unions, of course. Two, this is the part people forget, the brown people are taking union jobs and undercutting white working class by going for a lower rate. So white Australia was really crucial to the Labor Party in the very beginning. Now, then come 1948, it was actually Labour that really pushed for voting in the UN to recognise Israel. And in fact, they had the support. The real people pushing Labour successfully to take that position was the Communist Party of Australia. If you fast forward to the 60s, the Labour Party was really gung-ho on cracking down on dissent to the Vietnam War. It changed a little bit with Whitlam, and we saw how that turned out for him, not very well. Now, then when you go a bit more forward to the current day, the Labour Party actually has very authoritarian measures in the way that they run their own party room behind closed doors. If you're a cabinet member, you need to treat every single cabinet policy as if it is your own. You are not allowed to criticize it. Otherwise, pretty much procedurally, you have to step down the next day. You're not allowed to cross the floor, even as a normal Labour member or Labour senator. Otherwise, almost always, you are booted from the party. The Liberal Party, which is usually a bit more authoritarian than Labour in the way that it governs Australia as a country, is actually less authoritarian the way it governs its party room. There is opportunity to cross the floor. If you're a Liberal politician, you can vote for Labour policies. You can speak up against cabinet positions. And so when Israel gets the full support of the Labour Party, then every single cabinet position is hanging their career on that support.
1: Can I just add something there? Everything that Yaakov has said, I agree with historically. But I think that, and I agree that Labour from the 1940s onwards supported Israel. But there was a lot of pressure in the Labour Party in the 1960s. Like even though, for example, originally Labour did support the Australian troops being in Vietnam, but huge pressure movement was growing back then in relation to the Vietnam War. So actually in Melbourne, where the biggest moratorium march was, that was led by Jim Cairns, who was then a senior figure and became Labour treasurer in the Whitlam government. Now, I think what happened is that sort of group, we'll call it sort of pro-Israel group that Yaakov was referring to, that began to slip and was contested. And some of the Labour Friends of Palestine reflect that group that was putting pressure on then. And I think that's when I found once an article from the 1970s which said, because Whitlam, before he was deposed, was showing some signs of becoming more pro-Palestinian under pressure from people within the Labour Party and within the unions, of course. And so that's when the Zionist lobby got more organised, particularly in Melbourne. And, there was a contest. I think that's what we're saying. There has been a contest inside the Labour Party, but those pro-Israel forces have ultimately triumphed at the moment. And you have people who, for example, there's an MLC, that member of the Legislative Council in New South Wales, Stephen Lawrence, who has asked excellent questions at an inquiry into anti-Semitism at the moment, quite significant questions. But his power outside that sphere and his capacity to vote against, say, anti-protest bill by Minns, who is extremely pro-Zionist and pro-Israel, is, as Yaakov has explained, is sort of in relation to that, if he wants to be in there, he's powerless. He can still try within that sphere, to operate according to his values and politics, I guess. There's just that contradiction.
0: I'm actually surprised to learn that the Labour Friends of Israel have just recently formed. I mean, the recent pressure that the Labour were under by the Israel lobby organizations, I think it still existed, but it wasn't formalized in that manner. But to that question, I would like to ask this question about Mark Dreyfus's role in pushing that Israel lobby narrative. And also, if you could address that bit about the Ed Husic's role in combating that, if there was any role in there.
1: Just in relation to Ed Husic, I think he's a classic case that you can see that when he was in cabinet, we heard maybe a tiny bit, but very little. You would think that he would have felt compelled then to speak up more on behalf of his community and behalf of people in his electorate. But because of that,
0: and we saw that with Bob Carr and previous politicians.
1: And so that is the price they're prepared to pay, is silence. And in order to pursue their political, I guess, preferences. One could be more cynical in terms of careers, but nevertheless, it's no doubt that Hsu-Hsi, having been put out of cabinet, is probably both very annoyed, but also probably now is actually talking about things that he does believe in. So he's using... Now, you could compare that to Senator Payman, who actually reached a point that she couldn't go any further. Her values, as I mentioned, she had to step outside it. So, you know, these are the individual trajectories of people move along, and many, let's say 95-99% compromise in order to pursue their Labour Party careers. Now, Dreyfus, and Yakov might like definitely to say more about this, but Dreyfus obviously brought up a Zionist and a member of the Labour Party in Melbourne, which absolutely would have been, you know, the milieu he moved in, and he's a senior person, senior lawyer in Melbourne. So, you know, he gets to be a senior person, fairly senior person in the Labour Party. Now, one thing that I have noted in doing research into a committee that's called Security and Intelligence Committee, it's a very powerful and important committee in Parliament. It's a joint committee, which means it's across both houses, and it is never allowed, except for once when Andrew Wilkie was on it very briefly, they've never allowed anybody but major party people onto that committee. Like most committees, you get one of the independents or you get one Green, but they've never allowed anybody onto that committee because it's sort of like in-house security, if you like. And so they've passed, you know, they support a lot of the extreme, very anti-civil liberties, terrorist provisions, anti-terrorist provisions. Over the years, they've played a very poor role as far as civil liberties go. So under the Morrison government, in the last stage of the Morrison government, there were moves that were definitely pushed forward by the Zionist organisations, Zionist Federation of Australia and AJAC and others, to get Hamas and Hezbollah. Up to this time had only been partially listed as banned organisations. And that was for the very good reasons, as even ASIO and Foreign Affairs could explain, is that for a lot of families in Australia, they had connections with those organisations that played welfare roles. And I mean, you might, I don't know if you'd want to add something here yourself, but you know, they were part of the fabric for many families of their lives. So that was always a consideration, which is why only the military wings were banned in Australia. You know, again, some people might also have things to say about that, but that was the case. So they wanted to, suddenly, they wanted to get these organisations completely banned. And Dreyfus, he was a member of the opposition then, but he just completely went along with that, didn't ask any critical questions. And Ali, who was the other Labour Party politician, you might have expected something better, maybe, but no effective oppositions. It was just stitched up. And then very quietly, they slipped those organisations in with the hate symbols legislation. And that's how we got to the extraordinary situation last year where at the protest after Nasrallah had been assassinated, people arrived thinking they could fly a flag, and suddenly it was all illegal, it was all the worst thing they could do. And I saw women crying about that. Like, really, when I say women crying, maybe men were too, but women sort of weeping, and they sort of, I think, felt humiliated as much as anything. So I go back to Dreyfus and just say he's played his role in that way. Now, in terms of his support for Israel, of course, nothing is ever enough. You know, people from the pro-Palestinian movement would look at Labour and say they've, and especially this week, I think also back with the, you know, Israel's right to defend itself when it's sending, you know, bombing raids over Iran sounds ridiculous. But, you know, it's never enough. And so you've got from the right-wing Zionists or the hardcore Zionists, you've got attacks on Dreyfus to the point that he was being booed at an anti-Semitism summit run by News Corp. So he sort of ended up in a really tricky position, I think. He seems to have gone out and campaigned for the election and done quite well in his seat. And then he ended up out of cabinet as well.
0: Yeah, and even his statements around anti-Semitism always confusing criticism of Israel as anti-Semitic
1: yes,
0: as well.
1: Yes. Just so he is a Zionist.
0: So I'm keen to get your quotes.
2: Absolutely. Well, he explicitly said that, you know, a lot of people, when they criticize Zionists and they really go out of their way to use the word Zionist, that they in fact mean Jews. So it's not even a conflation. He has merged the two, and he has said that no matter how careful you are with your rhetoric, where you direct your criticism, it is still anti-Semitic, which is, you know, it really tells you just the mentality of the Israel lobby, that this guy's still not good enough for them. They still consider him, you know, bad news. And you saw a Jewish presenter on Sky News, I believe it was Caroline Marcus, could be wrong, who said that he was a capo in a scripted segment. She was reading off a teleprompter, did a whole segment on why he is a capo, gave the definition of a capo, the history of a capo, and why Mark Dreyfus fits into that. And I mean, what is really interesting with this Sky News anti-Semitism summit that Wendy mentioned is that actually Chris Minns also stood up to the podium and gave a speech, and he was applauded the whole way through. The Israel lobby really loves the New South Wales Labor government, but has directed a lot of vitriol at the federal government. We saw the same thing with Josh Burns and McNamara. And I think that a lot of it is that, you know, these are different governments who aren't always on the same page, even though that they are both the Labor Party. And Minns in New South Wales has an easy way out because it actually isn't his job to manage foreign affairs for the most part as a state government. So he doesn't need to take a clear position. And he can actually play right into the Israel lobby's game, which is always to never talk about what's happening in Israel or Palestine and always make it a domestic issue of anti-Semites have gotten a green light to run rampant on Australian streets. And that is always the distraction that they're trying to make. So with Dreyfus, he became a real lightning rod for the Israel lobby's anger, as did Josh Burns. But what was interesting is that in Josh Burns' electorate in McNamara, we can actually see from the data about how different polling booths performed and voted for him. He was an underdog to win that election in his seat. He still got through in a very tight three-way race. And we saw that he actually performed pretty well in the polling booths that have mostly Jewish populations. There was a really well-funded campaign from fake grassroots groups, which had, you know, many hundreds of thousands of dollars injected into them by Liberal Party aligned think tanks, by fossil fuel companies, by the Israel lobby too, to paint Josh Burns as an anti-Semite. And it just didn't catch on with the actual grassroots of the community.
0: I do want to get your thoughts on the influence of the Israel lobby on how the Greens did over the election of 2025. I mean, we can all agree that the Greens did not do as well as they expected to. So was there any, to what extent did the Israel lobby influence the Greens' results? I don't know if you want to start, Wendy, and then we can go.
1: Thanks, Ahmed. Look, I think, first of all, this is a question of analysis. Today, my partner and I, Chris Nash, started looking at a few of these figures because the main thrust of the campaign was really to put the Greens last. That's the main thrust of the Minority Impact Coalition, which was one of the astroturfing groups. Then you had Advance, which poured millions of dollars into this over a period of months. And then you also had Better Australia. So all of this was directed to put the Greens last. So really, to assess the impact of it, you do have to look at the primary vote. But, I mean, most of all, you've got to look at the preferences. Now, it's interesting that, I mean, I imagine that within the Greens, I don't know about this one way or the other, but I assume that they would do analysis. But I find it really interesting the way that no one kind of wants to talk about astroturfing either before the election in the media, because it's very much portrayed as, you know, this is the battle between two parties, two leaders. We don't want to get too messy and go out there. And plus, it's because the astroturfing was Zionist, the media were unlikely to cover it anyway. After the election, I think everyone wants to put a good gloss on things, including the Greens, and move on. But I personally think the analysis should be done, and I hope that maybe Michael West can publish something of this in the future. But I would say yes. I would say first of all, you have to look at the different booths, and you've probably got to look at the Teals as well, because they're also very much targeting the Teals, Better Australia particularly. But if you look at Brisbane, I think, and you look at Melbourne, now, obviously, Adam Bandt in Melbourne, big loss for the Greens. To lose Adam Bandt was It was not expected and was very serious. He did take in some new parts that were meant to be more pro-liberal, and his primary vote did go down from an extraordinarily high 49%. And his primary vote did go down from an extraordinarily high

0: If you have people saying these people support terrorism, they are dangerous, they are liars, you have that repeatedly said. If you're a potential voter, swing from Labor to Greens to Labor, or alternatively putting your preferences, and you've just got a leaflet. They always tell people on polling booths that a certain number of people do make up their minds at the last minute. If you've got someone giving you a leaflet, can certainly affect preferences.
1: Who were
0: If you
1: those
0: look at Melbourne.
1: organisations giving these leaflets?
0: Hmm?
1: Who were these
0: Oh,
1: organisations
0: well, for
1: giving them?
0: it, Start Better Australia was one of them, and Minority Impact Coalition, which is sort of a front for the Queensland Jewish Collective, or they operated well outside Queensland in this election. They became a national organisation, but they are a front for, they are literally a front for Queensland Jewish Collective. And in the Melbourne anyway, you can see a very strong shift from preferences, Greens losing a share, a big share, maybe even worth 10% of the vote share on the preferences, switching away from people giving their preferences to the Greens to Labor. Now, in Queensland also, I won't go into the figures, but I think it is particularly in Griffith and in Brisbane, you can see the potential effect of it. But of course, it's always difficult to analyse it because someone could say, well, they didn't run a very good campaign, or they didn't do this, or something else happened. So, it will always only be analysis pointing in a direction. But I think when you pour that amount of money in and you put out that amount of material, if we were to say it doesn't have an effect, that is almost like saying political communication doesn't have an effect. So it doesn't make sense, really, to say it doesn't have any impact.
1: Keen to get your thoughts on that, Yakov, and if you could also shine some light on the Minority Impact Coalition, because that's particularly of importance given the current attack on Iran, because that included some Iranian elements here in Australia.
2: Yeah, and I mean, it was really bizarre. I mean, the way Minority Impact Coalition works, it's very classic. Of these groups that are connected or funded by Advance or by the Institute of Public Affairs, part of broader international group called the Atlas Network of dodgy think tanks that pump money into fake academic studies, which then informs strategies for fake grassroots activist groups. And what's really typical of these ones is that they will create these coalitions of with token representation from different groups. So, you have the Iranians or the Hindutva nationalists from India who provide this armor to any accusations that they are backing, policies that essentially go back to white Australia, to ethno-nationalism. And they really support what's going on in Israel because that is also an ethno-state. And it's a model here for the Christian nationalists who actually run these groups like Advance and Institute of Public Affairs. Because they want to set up an ethno-state for white Australians right here. So you have the Iranians providing that armor, and you have the far-right Jewish people from Australian Jewish Association providing armor against any anti-Semitism. Then, the white nationalists kind of hang a bit more in the background. But with Minority Impact Coalition, they put out this ridiculous ad that said that Iran, ISIS, Al-Qaeda, this University of Sydney student encampment, and the Greens, all these people are actually working very closely together, Iran and ISIS, if you can believe it, and the Greens, to set up a caliphate here. I mean, it's absolutely laughable, but you'd actually be surprised that it got 10,000 different clicks, mostly positive, from, different outraged commenters and people on Facebook and Instagram. This video did do the rounds. There was a lot of money put into the different ways to promote it on Meta and to make sure it got really pushed hard by the algorithm. And, to go back to what we were saying before, what these guys see is it's just never enough support for the Israel lobby. I mean, if liberals were in power, they would still be criticizing the liberals then for not supporting Israel enough. We have a Labor government, so it's not working that way right now. But I mean, if you look at Allegra Spender and the Teals, they got these nasty pamphlets that Wendy was mentioning before as well, very similar to what they did for the Greens, and was saying that, Allegra Spender supports Hamas. Now, I want to clarify, Allegra Spender is no ally of our movement. it was important that we clarify that she does not support Palestinian resistance when we were writing our articles, because we don't want to misrepresent her. She briefly

0: supported reinstating funding for UNRWA. And then she backflipped on that when an Israel lobby group connected to Advance called the Public Integrity Australia provided her with a 50-page document saying that UNRWA is pretty much Hamas. And then, you know, they published these pamphlets anyways. Even though they got what they wanted out of her, they said, no, well, Allegra supports Hamas. It's just never enough for these guys. So to what extent did the Zionist lobby affect the Greens' result? I mean, my personal analysis is actually they achieved their goals. Greens actually did not take a massive hit in terms of their vote. Primary vote was about 0.05% less than 3 years ago, which was a record-breaking high. But they really targeted the Greens where it hurts, which is the lower house seats, which they've worked really hard to win in recent elections. And they did that actually very well. It wasn't just the Israel lobby. It was also, you know, coal-backed groups, you know, mining-backed groups, all sorts of billionaires just looking to pay less business and income tax. But they got what they wanted. And you would suddenly expect with the Greens that when Labor's vote is surging and Labor is doing so well, that there is a little bit of, you know, crossover to the other left-wing party getting some successes in this election.
1: Mm. So in terms of funding, do we know how much money is donated into political parties in general by any organization, including Israel lobbying organizations, or this is not clear?
2: Well, we should have real-time reporting, but we don't. There has been, the answer to that is we will get some information in the future. I think it's due at the end of August, but won't be released till November. We get some information, but there's all different ways of hiding bits of information, like through fundraising events, through other fronts. But one particular point in relation to this election will be that any donation by an organisation that was 15,000 or below. Now, I'm sure for any of us, 15,000 donation would be a massive donation, but for some people, it's sort of peanuts. But if they sort of take, for example, or any of these organisations, if they have people who are separating out, like if you say do six $15,000 donations, they do need to be added up and you then need to declare the total amount. But if you have six friends and they all put in $15,000, you don't have to declare it. So I'm going to be very interested. We know that Zionist money and fossil fuel money in huge amounts has gone in the past, and that has been documented. For this election, we are going to have to wait. But we can be sure that both the major parties who raised a lot of money have got some very big corporate donations. I think Labor overall raised, on the analysis that was available before the election, I think Labor actually raised more than the Liberals. So, you know, that question about lack of transparency in funding is a big one that goes to accountability. And if you don't know who's paying for campaigning, well, then you really, you know, you've got a whole opaqueness about what interests are involved. So, yeah, I'll just say that much.
1: Yeah.
2: It's worth looking carefully once it comes out. There will be analysis by independent media.
1: Because we hear about this being very common in the US, for example. The AIPAC is, you know, funding any candidate who is running against someone they don't want to run and so on and so forth. So do we have similar thing, Yaakov? I mean, do we have any figures available?
0: There's nothing really quite like AIPAC here in Australia. And I think the main reason for that here is probably just because our donations for politics, the structure of those laws is very different. But I mean, it's much more corrupt in Australia, but there are certainly a lot of loopholes to be exploited here. I mean, in America, the studies have found that I think it's 91-92% of elections in whatever sort of race you're looking at are won by the candidate that spends the biggest amount. Now, politics is still politics here in Australia. And you know, while it might be a lower number here, it's still pretty much the case. With the donations here, I mean, it's really just quite ridiculous. A certain spokesman for Minority Impact Coalition actually accused Wendy and I of quote-unquote doxing their donors, because we named, after they had denied it, that there was a GoFundMe with listed donations by billionaires, and then specifically denied any connection to those billionaires. I mean, all of this is publicly available information. They really are doing their best to hide it. the reason that this $15,000 or less donation law that Wendy talked about is there is largely, they say, to protect the identity of small donors. But I mean, to give you an example, if I had $75,000 spare, which is no easy feat in this cost of living crisis, I could give $15,000 to the Australian Jewish Association, $15,000 to the Queensland Jewish Collective, $15,000 to their Shell Minority Impact Coalition, another $15,000 to Hindu Novan Party, so the Iran Novan Party and the Hindu Association of Australia. And then they would just pass all that money back onto Minority Impact Coalition. And I wouldn't be a declared donor publicly. I wouldn't be on the register of public donations to that group. The way that we found out how much money Minority Impact Coalition Better Australia were pulling in, was because we found out that they have registered as a significant third party with the Australian Electoral Commission. And pretty much the definition of a significant third party is that you are required to register that if you expect that you will spend more than $300,000 in this annual year. Now, considering that it was founded as a grassroots organization, quote unquote, in the past year, I mean, it's pretty hard to believe a grassroots organization ran by two mums out of their private home raising a family, have $300,000 to spare on a side project they're running as a hobby for the federal election. But they did, and the records showed that they probably spent far, far more than that, together with Better Australia as well.
2: One reason we knew that Minority Impact Coalition was a front for Queensland Jewish Collective is that they aren't even registered as a third-party organisation in the way that Yakov was just describing. So when I went to find out why and I went press the donation button on Minority Impact Coalition, I was immediately back at Queensland Jewish Collective. So then I understood that they were just a front. So, yeah, I just thought I would mention that because there's all sorts of tricky ways to get around this. It's not just these groups that do that, though. It's all, you know, it's big third-party organisations. And maybe just to explain the third-party thing for people, these are the organisations that seek to influence the election. And they also have to register their donations. So once the data comes out, a whole lot of journalists will hopefully jump on it and do a good analysis of it.
0: And so one of the ways that we know how much money is donated to our political parties is that there is political donations registry published by the Australian Electoral Commission. It lags significantly behind what is donated in real time. And this is one of the loopholes that is there by design to benefit the major parties. So what we saw was that the major parties and their donors, we're talking number one biggest in Australia was Anthony Pratt, a billionaire, very involved with the United Israel Appeal, Jewish guy living down in Melbourne, very close with Donald Trump as well, very big lobbyist for the military-industrial complex, funds different memorials to battles in Israel. Number two is that we had, I believe it was Harry Trigoboff, a billionaire real estate developer, owns Meriden, Australia, also was involved in United Israel Appeal, the Jewish Agency for Israel, Executive Council of Jewry. Number three, you have Gina Reinhart, who is, you know, very closely associated with One Nation, mining billionaire based in Australia, with very, very far-right racist and xenophobic views. And number four, you have Frank Lowy, who owns Centre Group in Westfield, who actually participated in the Nakba and who gives money to a lot of the same projects as the other billionaire Pratt. Now, Pratt donates to the Labour Party. What is a close friend of Trump's and Bibi Netanyahu doing donating to the Labour Party? What policies is he buying? What is he getting in return? And then, I mean, Frank Lowy, Trigoboff, Gina Reinhart going to the Liberals. It's just, it's very, very blatant, the extent to which this election was bought and paid for. And finally, you get Advance Australia. You know, they had raised something like $15 million in the last round of disclosures on the donations registry. Compare that with the Labor and Liberals had accumulated a total of also $15 million. So Advance is there, essentially another wing of the Liberal Party, and it is on par with both of them in terms of donations. The Greens had gotten a total of $5 million. And Advance had said very blatantly they were specifically focused on tearing down the Greens. So you have Labor, Liberal, Vance, and the Israel lobby all working together to destroy the Greens, which is just dwarfed the amount of donations.
1: This is unbelievable amount of information. I mean, we know that there's an influence of the Israel lobby, right? We know that there is some sort of finance that keeps everything, keeps the policies on their side of narrative. But when we start talking about the influence of the Israel lobby or the Zionist lobby here in Australia, people get a bit uncomfortable around these kind of, I don't know, accusations or allegations. Even though we do have some sort of evidence, these kind of allegations are labeled as anti-Semitic. You're talking about conspiracy theory and so on and so forth. How do we handle these kind of accusations? I mean, if you want to start with that, Yaakov, and then we can get Wendy's insight on that.
0: I think it's always important to begin with, you know, presenting them their argument for what they do. They always try to deny that there is an Israel lobby, at least here in Australia, which is extremely rich because Mark Liebler himself describes himself as a lobbyist. In America, there's no doubt with AIPAC that this is a lobby group. The Israel lobby is a global thing, and it's something that we hear a lot more about as opposed to, you know, the China lobby, the Israel lobby, Saudi Arabian lobby. Realistically, most countries will have lobby groups in other countries. The Israel lobby is particularly powerful. It isn't only propped up by Jews. It's propped up by ultra-nationalists, Christian Zionists, people with ties to the military-industrial complex. Now, there is a natural marriage happening now between, you know, these groups like Advance Australia, Institute of Public Affairs, and the Atlas Network here, because they always present themselves as traditional liberal values, as centrist, common sense people who just want freedom, prosperity, and civil rights for people. But fundamentally, it's backed by billionaires from mining and energy sectors who want to back policies that will make them an extra buck. And they launder that ideology by pumping money through think tanks, through grassroots, fake grassroots astroturfing groups. So now you're seeing them merge with the Israel lobby, who present themselves as, well, we're not advocating for something political. Advocating for Israel is about advocating for Jewish national self-determination, which is a basic human right. And perhaps some of these people who call the Israel lobby an anti-Semitic trope even believe in this sort of thing. But it is there. There are all sorts of lobby groups for all sorts of different countries. The Israel lobby has a particular level of power that we do not see with other countries, perhaps besides for America here in Australia. You know, this is not about really self-determination, because yes, every community group has a right to have self-determination. The Jewish community groups do have synagogues. We are able to wear our kippah in public safely. We do have communal representation, community groups that have access to politicians, and that is a right of any community. What is not a right of every community or every people is to set up a state, let alone an ethno-state. I mean, you don't hear about the great powerful Kurdish lobby, for example, saying that if you oppose Kurdish national self-determination, you're anti-Kurd. It just takes a very particular line. I think we do have self-determination here, and it doesn't need to be tied to a state.
1: Well, so do you want to add to that, Wendy?
2: Well, look, first of all, I think this argument that criticism of Israel is anti-Semitic or criticism of Zionism is anti-Semitic, I do think it's weakening. It's becoming less and less, I think, convincing people, partly because of the horrors of what Israel is doing right now, every day, and the sort of thought that you can't talk about that, that if you do, you're anti-Semitic. And look, I've done a lot of investigative journalism in my time, and it does involve looking at the way people seek to influence power, often in ways that aren't very transparent or public. That is not unusual. When I started looking at this issue, actually one of the first things that happened, you know, I haven't been someone who's been, unlike Yaakov, who understands a huge amount about it, I have been a supporter of Palestine, but I hadn't done a lot of journalism in this area at all. And when I read the transcript, which I haven't published this, on the WhatsApp group that was organised, that was making phone calls to the ABC to get Antoinette Latouffe sacked. Now, that is a really serious thing, in my view, to do, to try to exercise your power on the grounds that someone is anti-Semitic, who is simply doing their job at the ABC, to try to make phone calls and do all these things. Well, I mean, it is a sort of conspiracy, and these sort of conspiracies happen in the world quite a bit. But I am not going to not talk about that or write about that because someone might accuse me of anti-Semitism. I know that it's not anti-Semitism, and I think other people do too. And I think it's really become, in this parliamentary inquiry into anti-Semitism, where the students from Sydney University, including ones from Arabic backgrounds, have had to go in there and sort of be trying, you know, people trying to shut them down or abuse them for trying to stand their ground and have their views, and then somehow people suggest they're anti-Semitic. It's quite ridiculous. That's not to say I don't think anti-Semitism exists in the world. I know, of course, I know it does. But to try to use that to shut down debate is quite offensive, in my view, and it actually makes me pretty angry. And also to see that people, Jewish people, for example, Peter Slezak, they've been really tried to shut him down, abuse him, and many other Jewish people too. This is really not on, and I think we have to face it down.
1: We do know that there are Israel lobbying organizations, and we know that they have influence, and we should really be courageous to talk about this.
2: Mark Liebler wrote an article which was quoted in Pearls and Irritations in 2018. He gave a speech when he talked about his capacity
1: openly to
2: influence people like Sophie McNeil's reporting in the Middle East or Bob Carr. So there's no secret about it.
1: So those organizations, we know that most of them are registered charities, right? Recently, New South Wales State Labor MP Stephen Lawrence called the Zionist lobby organization AJA, the Australian Jewish Association, a hate group. And we know that's a registered charity. So how do we kind of combat these organizations by exposing them that they're actually engaged in hate narrative and hate rhetoric and political activities as well, where as a charity you're not supposed to do that? I mean, I know many people have applied to the ACNC to kind of question these charity organizations, but, you know, these challenges or these emails or inquiries never led to anything material. So how do we expose these organizations? I'll go to you, Yaakov, and briefly to you, Wendy.
0: The Australian charity landscape just really seems to be like the Wild West. I have a friend who runs a women's health centre, domestic violence refuge for women down here in the Illawarra. And the hoops that she has to run through and jump through to get her charity documents, her papers in order are just huge. And then you look at, you know, some of the things that are happening, and it isn't just isolated to the Israel lobby and the charities that are part of it. I mean, there's just so many charities where you just wonder, how does this pass the bar? It doesn't seem entirely fair. The Australian Charities and Not-for-Profits Commission, ACNC, procedurally refuses, it's a matter of policy for them, to comment on any particular charity. But there are some very handy guidelines about how to file a complaint. Anyone can file a complaint, but they won't, you know, provide a public comment on any particular charity in response to it. I mean, the Australian Jewish Association appears to perhaps be in breach. I don't want to defame them in any way. Perhaps be in breach of a number of their guidelines, which, according to the ACNC website, may result in a charity status being withdrawn for an organization, which things like, you know, explicitly posing a political party or advocating for another political party, or things like breaching Australian law or Australian policies of the government, or perhaps endorsing things that are racist or racially discriminatory, and especially in terms of the charity services it provides. So we have Australian Jewish Association clearly plugging, let's say, fundraisers for settlements in the West Bank, which are Jewish-only gated communities where you have Palestinians living in constant fear of their lives, only 2 minutes' drive away, being constantly attacked by armed settlers without being able to enter into the Jewish-only settlements unless they have a special work permit, which, you know, isn't even being granted anymore. If you fundraise for a Jewish-only settlement, that is a racially discriminatory charity service that is in breach of international law and of Australians' longstanding interpretation of international law. The Australian government has always held that the settlements are illegal and that supporting them is illegal under Australian law too. But it is yet to put their money where their mouth is. The easiest way to do that is to revoke the charity status for groups that are fundraising for the settlements. Because when these groups have charity status, it means that the Australian government thinks that they are providing a service that benefits Australian society and that they think it is in the wider national interest to not tax them, to give them special advantages that other organisations do not have.
1: And there's strong legal grounds for us to actually push against these charity organizations and kind of push for revoking their license. I do want to get into the concept of something that we haven't had the chance to talk about in depth, the weaponization and, to my understanding, the manufacturing of anti-Semitism in Australia in order to push for the Israel narrative, in order to silence criticism of Israel. One of those incidents recently, the Cairo takeaway incident. I really want to explain what that incident was and what it could have resulted in as well. Do we start with Wendy?
2: I think the best way to think about the Cairo takeaway, to start with, what could it have been if it hadn't been come undone and been exposed? It was just News Corp working with a very extreme Zionist, Ophir Birnbaum, who is also a key person in Better Australia, just working with him to do a series of undercover filming that would expose people being hostile to him as a person they perceived to be Jewish. Now, what happened? So this would have just, let's say it all went, they would have gone to different places. I think they'd already gone to other places and they would have tried to provoke some incidents and then they would have put that together and said, here we have a mini documentary on anti-Semitism in Australia. Now, it was a very flawed project, and what happened is some people saw the journalists outside the Cairo takeaway. Ophir Birnbaum was in there, and people reacted, and it was exposed in the street.
1: Ophir walks in,
2: followed by News Corp journalists. That is really the key thing. He walks in there with his cap on, and he, with News Corp journalists acting quietly, goes into the Cairo takeaway, spends a short amount of time in there. Nothing really happens and he walks out, but people see the journalists and they react and then he gets chased. Now, he was hoping that there would be some sort of reaction to him, but actually it didn't happen. But then when we started looking at Ophir, then we realised there was a much bigger story here about who he was and what he was doing. He'd already been, I think he'd been out in the street in Lakemba, I'm not sure. He'd been with that particular journalist to other places. It was a planned documentary with different episodes, and this was just one episode. In fact, no one reacted. He was in there. No one questioned him wearing the cap. No, as far as I know. In fact, no one reacted at all. There was no anti-Semitism.
0: Well, the journalist did come in, Daniel Guzmirali. She came in and into the cafe and asked, you know, did you have a problem with that man or words to that effect, according to, you know, certain accounts. And it is before the courts, so it is difficult to exactly comment on what we know had happened or what has been said has happened. There are different accounts. But, I mean, what is fundamentally the case, however, is they were working on this documentary for quite a while and they had already gained quite a bit of footage. I mean, what's clear to me is that the footage that they had was clearly not enough, and so that they had decided, how do we create a scene in the Cairo takeaway, clearly a pro-Palestinian cafe, which is in some ways premeditated, in some ways orchestrated? And how do we bake them into providing us with footage? Because what we have so far documenting anti-Semitism on the streets of Sydney is clearly not enough. I mean, the other thing is that this guy was not actually wearing anything that was inherently identifying him as Jewish. Fir Birnbaum was wearing a Star of David cap, which if he wanted to wear a Jewish head covering, I mean, there's already something like that. He could have gotten it for free from a synagogue that's up the road at Newtown. It's called a kippah, not a Star of David cap, which was, you know, blue Star of David on white background, clearly imitating the Israeli flag. Now, there are many Christian Zionists. You know, Israel is a Jewish ethnostate, but it doesn't speak on behalf of all Jews. It doesn't represent all Jews. And, you know, wearing the Star of David cap modeled on the Israeli flag is not a Jewish symbol. The Star of David necklace that he was wearing, I mean, again, you see Christian Zionists wearing that, just like you see with the hostage pin, you could say.
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There was a Seneca man who was what we would call today a dog lover. It is not that the other Seneca hated dogs, but in those days, dogs were mostly kept for hunting or to guard and warn the people of impending danger. They were working animals and treated as such. The Seneca man we are talking about had three dogs. All had names and were well fed and cared for. All three of his dogs were allowed to sleep in his lodge, and one in particular, Beaded Eyes, slept right with the warrior, mostly right on him. He loved his dogs. To describe Beaded Eyes is not at all difficult. He was quite small, mostly white in color, and had been given his name because of the two black markings around his eyes. He looked as though he was wearing a mask. Of all the dogs, Beaded Eyes was definitely the young warrior's favorite. The other two dogs, both males, were called respectively Ugly and Big Skunk. Ugly had a huge head and scruffy, shaggy fur. He was not a good-looking dog by any stretch of the imagination. Big Skunk was a big black-and-white dog that looked like a big skunk. Luckily for the warrior, he usually did not smell like one. The only problem the warrior had with his dogs was with Beaded Eyes, who had a lover called Lucky. Beaded Eyes would visit her, if you know what I mean by visit, as often as she would allow. The man that owned Lucky would complain about the visits. He was always throwing buckets of water over the amorous pair. One day the young warrior was out hunting, and of course he had his canine friends along with him. The dogs ran hither and yon, sniffing at every scent they found, however old or new, with tails wagging in exuberance at the very thought of the chase to come. Beaded Eyes suddenly stopped dead in his tracks. He sniffed the air, raised his head, and sniffed again. Something was wrong. The warrior also halted, knowing that Beaded Eyes had caught the scent of something dangerous. Big Skunk lifted his head, also sniffing the air, and Ugly let out a whimper. An eerie quiet settled over the forest. Even the birds fell silent. Something was very wrong. All three dogs walked slowly, stiff-legged towards their master. Not one of them was wagging its tail. In fact, their tails hung down between their legs, but the hair on the napes of their necks stood straight up. The three dogs stood by their master, all looking off into the bush at the unseen enemy. Beaded Eyes nuzzled the warrior's hand in an anxious manner, then returned his gaze to the same area of the bush as before. The young warrior studied this section of forest carefully, while placing an arrow into his bowstring. Nothing stirred, nothing unusual could be seen with the naked eye, but he too felt the presence of something very sinister. Suddenly, a loud roar startled the dogs and the hunter back to reality. From the area the dogs had scrutinized, charged a huge monster. It was probably a Sasquatch, but as a young warrior had never seen one, he could not tell if it was or not. All he knew was that it terrified him. The monster made a beeline towards the warrior. The warrior let loose an arrow that flew true to the mark and hit the beast. But it didn't even slow the large, lumbering hulk down. All three brave dogs ran towards the creature, barking and growling. They meant to do battle with the beast. Ugly was the first to reach the oncoming monster. He skidded to a halt, hackles bristling and fangs bared. The monster stopped momentarily, taking one swipe at the dog and removing Ugly's head in the process. On seeing the

box, knocking the wind from his body. The dogs stopped and stood close at his side, wagging their tails but looking apprehensively back toward where the loud crashing and crunching sounds could be heard as the monster smashed his way through the forest. The dogs seemed to understand that their master was in trouble. He tried to get up, but could put no pressure on one of his legs. The leg was broken, and he immediately fell again. Both dogs set off towards the oncoming giant, seemingly understanding the warrior's predicament. Both were determined to save their master's life. Big Skunk was the first to reach the beast. He circled it, snarling, fangs exposed. The Sasquatch halted, swinging its huge arms at the snapping dog. Big Skunk had learned from seeing his companion Ugly killed to stay out of reach, to stay at arm's length. The monster with surprising speed lunged forward, grabbing at the dog. Big Skunk was snatched from the ground and flung through the air. His neck snapped. He was dead before his body hit the ground. Brave little Beaded Eyes knew that if his master's life was to be spared, he would have to somehow stop this terrible ogre from getting to him. His plan of action firmly in mind, Beaded Eyes ran at the monster and jumped as high as his legs would propel him. He caught the creature by the throat and tore at it. The monster let out a howl of rage, then another of pain as he ripped at the small dog that was now hanging from his throat. But Beaded Eyes would not release the monster from his grip and tightened his jaws even tighter. The creature yanked the little dog away from its throat, at the same time tearing its own flesh. The monster screamed with pain. Using both of his hands, he tore the tiny dog to pieces. With a primal roar, he limped away towards the land he had come from, defeated and badly mutilated by the brave Beaded Eyes. The young warrior crawled, pulling himself through the undergrowth towards his village. He was glad to be alive, but realized that his life had been saved by his three good companions. He finally dragged himself close enough to his encampment to call for help. The people came running to his aid, and he was soon resting comfortably in his own lodge. While his leg was being set by the medicine man, he sat recounting his horrific tale. After the story was finished, some of the warriors were so impressed with the bravery of the three dogs, they said they would go and bring the remains of the fearless dogs back to the village for a proper burial. "It would not be fitting to leave the bodies of such courageous creatures out in the bush," said one. The next morning, as the sun came up, the broken bodies of the three dogs were blessed and a prayer was said to help guide their spirits into the next world. Then, the remains were laid to rest. After the ceremony, the young warrior thanked everyone for their help, kindness, and understanding. He was then left alone for a time to reflect and remember the brave deeds that were done on the fateful day that the monster came to the land of the Seneca. A short time later, when his leg was well on the mend, a neighbor came to visit the young warrior. "I thought you might like this," said the visitor, as he opened his jacket and pulled from under it a small furry object. He then placed it on the floor of the lodge. It was a puppy. "My dog Lucky had him a short time ago. I know for sure your dog was the father," smiled the visitor. The little white ball of fluff waddled over to where the young warrior sat. It sniffed around, then settled down on top of one of the young warrior's feet, looking happily up at him, wagging what was a poor excuse for a tail. Around the pup's eyes were two strange black markings. The young warrior was delighted. Beaded Eyes had returned.

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and Owen Dreddy Reed, all the way from Kingston, Jamaica. 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Stay blessed. Love to you and the family, all the wonderful people out there.

I think of the lush stillness of the end of a world, sung into place by singers and the rattle of turtles in the dark morning. When embers from the sacred middle are climbing out the other side of stars, when the moon has stomp danced with us from one horizon to the next, such a soft,

It's not as if the stars forsake us. We forget about them, or remake the pattern in a field of white crystal, or if some other tricky fate. We never mistook ourselves for anything but human.

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The one about the wobble of the earth spinning so damned hard.

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I was listening to the voices of life, chanting in unison, carry on the struggle. The generations surged together in resistance to meet the reality of power. Mother Earth embraces her children in natural beauty to last beyond oppressor's brutality. As the butterfly floats into life, we are the spirit of natural life, which is forever. The power of understanding, real connections to spirit, is meaning our resistance, our struggle, is not sacrifice lost. It is natural energy, properly used. One time, I was visiting with my relatives. The clouds, the mountains, the sky, the trees. My relatives touched my spirit, nudged it lovingly. Listen to us, impatient one. We are forever. You must remember the gentleness of time. You are struggling to be who you are. You say you want to learn the old ways. Struggling to learn when all you must do is remember. Remember the people. Remember sky and earth. Remember the people have always struggled to live in harmony, in peace. Struggle against selfishness and weakness so the people may live as nations. The old ways are hard. The people have always had to work together. Remember, impatient one, remember and live. Do not be afraid of truth. Respect, discipline, share your life so the people may live. Honor sky and earth. Honor yourself. Honor your relations. Remember, impatient one, the gentleness of time.

0: You are more than light in the night. You are more than the moon. You are spirit connection. Your energy is our life. You are memories to generations past. You are the creator of sensations that will always last. You are the knowledge, the teacher, the influence to keep the people sane.
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2: This is Kuru Radio News with KL. The Minjeribah, Morgumpan Elders and Council are calling on the Senate to give priority to the establishment of a national independent First Nations-led truth-telling and healing commission, with a focus on addressing all forms of First Nations disadvantage. The Elders in Council supports the Walk for Truth from Naam to Canberra starting April 19, urging the federal government to commit to addressing racism and harm caused to First Nations peoples in the wake of the recent neo-Nazi attacks at Camp Sovereignty and attempted bombing at Boorloo on January 26. MMEIC Director Dow Rusker says the failure of the 2023 Voice referendum has exposed high levels of racism across Australia, and the reappeal of treaty and truth-telling pathways in different jurisdictions emphasises the need for a national commitment to reconciliation and truth-telling as a way forward to healing. Here's the report.
3: Thanks, Kirsten, and firstly, hello to all the listeners out there. Hello to all the Koori mob down there throughout Redfern. Just for some of you, just to start with, from the son of Donna Rusker, who spent a lot of time down there throughout the 70s with a lot of years down there. She's got sisters and brothers that are living around the Redfern area. Yeah, full respect to you all. I'm a Gurumpal Jandawal, Agarabal, and Nunugal Gubbi Gubbi Guri from the southeast Queensland here. I'm also part of the Quanamooka. I live on the Stradbroke Island in Moreton Bay. And I'm a director on Minjeribah Morgumpan Elders and Council.
2: Fantastic. Thank you so much. And so the Elders and Council are calling on the Australian Senate to establish a national independent First Nations-led truth-telling and healing commission. Can you tell us what that would look like for you?
3: Yeah, that's right. No, we've been circulating the petition around now for a couple of weeks, and due to our own experiences and what we've observed occurring nationally across the continent here in the last several years following the failure of the Voice referendum, we've seen this sort of escalation of increasing racism and also perpetrated violence targeting First Nations people, and it's all relative also to what's going on internationally at the moment and the major impacts that are occurring there. And we've been for some time trying to facilitate proper processes to get justice for our First Nations people, and it's been happening now for decades. And unfortunately, due to the lack of response we're seeing by way of our national commitment, we're seeing a lot of our own people, and not just on the islands here, but across the regions, experiencing further disadvantage. And we're also seeing the justice systems, youth and adult, being filled up with young First Nations people. And that's very unfortunate, because following the history that our ancestors experienced, there's still a lot of harm and suffering being caused for First Nations people all over this country due to systemic racism and institutional discrimination, and how embedded racism still is in the constituents of this nation, of Australia. And we feel, due to what we had planned here several years ago with our commitments to the Queensland Bill of the Pathways to Treaty and the Truth-Telling and Healing Commission, and our community was ready to start telling all of our historical truths. And as most would know, the first act of the recently elected State Premier of Queensland, he committed to the immediate repeal of the Pathways and Truth-Telling and Healing Bill. And as well as that, he introduced the adult time for adult crime law, which has had really severe impacts across First Nations communities. There's been not a lot of commitment adhered to or even announced with regards to First Nations Aboriginal affairs nationally following the Voice referendum's failure. We think that the priority for the nation should be, as well as for ourselves and our needs to be able to heal, is for the federal government to commit to legislation to allow for a First Nations independent truth-telling and healing commissioner's inquiry.
4: When I think about even the work that's happened with the Yuruk Justice Commission in, or Truth-Telling Commission in Victoria with the First Peoples Assembly, in that same week that the framework was actually signed over, we saw a shift in the age of youth in Victoria being sentenced and jailed for life at 14, as well as the attack of the far right or black shirts that went in and assaulted First Nations women at Camp Sovereignty. And we didn't hear anything from the Prime Minister in relation to that. Do you have faith that having a National Truth-Telling Commission, their findings and their key recommendations would actually be honoured?
3: Well, I'm hoping so, and I'm hoping that it's something that could be committed to as a need of human morality. And we know the importance of truth with regards to the major principles of conscience and how that then informs human morality. But we also know how, and we see it quite often now, and we're seeing it internationally as well, where actions and commitments are done where truth is more or less construed to allow for violent behaviours, and it's sort of a repeat of what's occurred historically with colonial violence, and it allows for these behaviours to occur which are about power and about control, and it involves a lot of injustice, international injustice as well as human rights injustice, and it's all legally condoned as being what's necessary and being what's needed to be done for the sake of things such as economy and power and control. And when we look back at this country here and ourselves, and following those couple of events that you mentioned, especially the truth on the camp and NAM, the Camp Sovereignty, and the attack on women, and also in the presence of children, and how that was led by a neo-Nazi group, we've seen a rise in that in Queensland also, and we see now through media, especially through social media, a lot of blatant racism being displayed in many, many forms towards First Nations people. And we haven't really seen the Prime Minister try and address it. And we also seen what occurred in the tragedy of the Bondi massacre, and very, very sad, very horrific, and our condolences always to those people that have suffered the most from that tragedy. But that wasn't the first of those types of massacres that have occurred in this country, and now people have been subjected to many of them across the previous century. And crimes of genocide are also part of what this country is legally facilitated against First Nations people, along with the rest. But there's never been any emphasis put on that. And when we look at the importance of truth-telling, and we look at the fact that there is a lot of these historical crimes of injustice that are just morally condoned and accepted as being necessary for the establishment of nations such as Australia, and we also see it happening at the moment with the Palestine-Israel conflicts, further than that, and with the Middle Eastern conflicts that are growing also. Back here in this country, our First Nations people have never been given the opportunity to receive any form of justice, which is just allowing for continued suffering to elevate further and our disadvantage to increase enormously. Truth-telling is the way to start a process, and no one should fear truth. The federal government should not fear truth. And then when we look at days like the 26th of January celebrations every single year that occur for Australians, while there's tens of thousands of us on the streets demonstrating that day as being Invasion Day, that's an obvious need for change. And what can inform that change is a proper First Nations-led truth-telling and healing commission inquiry.
4: After the Voice referendum failed, the Prime Minister pretty much dismissed any federal treaty or national treaty or truth-telling journey and basically said it was left up to the states and territories to just sort that out because we don't have a Bill of Rights or that, you know, United Nations Declaration of Rights, Human Rights for First Nations people. It's not in legislation here in Australia. And it just seems like the Prime Minister just dropped the whole lot and kind of wiped his hands to it. So do you feel like there should be some form of class action or compensation for damages caused because of the way that all of it has been treated, even with the lack of bipartisan support?
3: Without a doubt, it's caused a lot of damage. And when you look at what gave the indication to the Prime Minister to take that view that there's no need to prioritise any First Nations affairs in this country, it was the outcome of the Voice referendum and the fact that the mass majority of every single state and territory voted in opposition to that process occurring. And since then, and what we've seen, as I mentioned earlier, there's been this escalation of racism, as if it's all right now to display blatant open racism to First Nations people in this country. But then also following what occurred in that tragic moment of the Bondi massacre and the Prime Minister's commitment there to consider and establish a Royal Commission to investigate. On top of that, we've seen these hate speech policies facilitate criminal legislation implementation here in the state of Queensland. And all these things are occurring, but there's no actual prioritising any need to any form of commitment, such as a truth-telling commission process that's going to allow for address to all of the First Nations disadvantages and the harm and the suffering that's been generationally caused to be addressed effectively. And that's a bit unfortunate when we think about it. And if we think about Australia as a nation and the fact that we have tens of millions celebrate on the 26th of January every year, Australia as a nation is a nation that only comprises of around 13 to 14 generations of occupation. For First Nations people, based on the evidence that's been accessible and analysed and provided through science, verifiable evidence, our people have been on this country for no less than 65,000 years. And our occupation spanned across well over 3,000 generations. And that's such an important part of human culture that's disregarded and ignored simply for the sake of Australians to be able to maintain all of their rights and interests and privileges as a part of a Commonwealth colonial nation. And the only way that that could be addressed, again, is through proper morally and politically acceptable truth-telling process. And that process can inform so much. And that process can inform what might be necessary in a national treaty with First Nations people. It can inform how a lot of the disadvantages that we're facing can be addressed and decreased for First Nations people. It could also inform what's necessary to be committed to by way of justice reinvestment, and I know that there's a federal commitment to that already. And from justice reinvestment, that can inform what are the necessary legal reforms that might have to be implemented to allow for proper equality and justice restoration in this country to occur.
4: Well, Dale Rusker, thank you so much for joining me for Koori Radio.
3: And a big thanks back to you, Kirsten, and also to all the listeners and all the mob down there in Redfern across New South Wales. Gratitude and respect to you all. 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Gratitude and respect to you all.
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2: This is Koori Radio News with KL. The Minjeribah, Morgumpan Elders and Council are calling on the Senate to give priority to the establishment of a national independent First Nations-led truth-telling and healing commission, with a focus on addressing all forms of First Nations disadvantage. The Elders in Council supports the Walk for Truth from Naarm to Canberra starting April 19, urging the federal government to commit to addressing racism and harm caused to First Nations peoples in the wake of the recent neo-Nazi attacks at Camp Sovereignty and attempted bombing at Boorloo on January 26. MMEIC Director Dow Rusker says the failure of the 2023 Voice referendum has exposed high levels of racism across Australia, and the reappeal of treaty and truth-telling pathways in different jurisdictions emphasises the need for a national commitment to reconciliation and truth-telling as a way forward to healing. Here's the report.
3: Thanks, Kirsten. And firstly, hello to all the listeners out there. Hello to all the Koori mob down there, Sri at Redfern. Just for some of you, just to start with, from the son of Donna Rusker, who spent a lot of time down there throughout the 70s with a lot of years down there. She's got sisters and brothers that are living around the Redfern area. Yeah, full respect to you all. I'm a Gurumpal Jandawal, Agarabal and Nunugul Gubbi Gubbi Guri from the southeast Queensland here. I'm also part of the Quanamooka. I live on the Stradbroke Island in Moreton Bay. And I'm a director on Minjeribah Morgumpan Elders and Council.
2: Fantastic. Thank you so much. And so the Elders and Council are calling on the Australian Senate to establish a national independent First Nations-led truth-telling and healing commission. Can you tell us what that would look like for you?
3: Oh, yeah, that's right. No, we've been circulating the petition around now for a couple of weeks, and due to our own experiences and what we've observed occurring nationally across the continent here in the last several years following the failure of the Voice referendum, we've seen this sort of escalation of increasing racism and also perpetrated violence targeting First Nations people. And it's all relative also to what's going on internationally at the moment. And the major impacts that are occurring there. And we've been for some time trying to facilitate proper processes to get justice for our First Nations people, and it's been happening now for decades. And unfortunately, due to the lack of response we're seeing by way of our national commitment, we're seeing a lot of our own people, and not just on the islands here, but across the regions, experiencing further disadvantage. And we're also seeing the justice systems, youth and adult, being filled up with young First Nations people. And that's very unfortunate, because following the history that our ancestors experienced, there's still a lot of harm and suffering being caused for First Nations people all over this country. Due to systemic racism and institutional discrimination, and how embedded racism still is in the constituents of this nation, of Australia. And we feel, due to what we had planned here several years ago with our commitments to the Queensland Bill of the Pathways to Treaty and the Truth-Telling and Healing Commission, and our community was ready to start telling all of our historical truths, And as most would know, the first act of the recently elected State Premier of Queensland, he committed to the immediate repeal of the Pathways and Truth Telling and Healing Bill. And as well as that, he introduced the adult time for adult crime law, which has had really severe impacts across First Nations communities. There's been not a lot of commitment adhered to or even announced with regards to First Nations Aboriginal affairs nationally following the Voice referendum's failure. We think that the priority for the nation should be, as well as for ourselves and our needs to be able to heal, is for the federal government to commit to legislation to allow for a First Nations independent truth-telling and healing commissioner's inquiry.
4: When I think about even the work that's happened with the Yuruk Justice Commission in, or Truth-Telling Commission in Victoria with the First Peoples and Assembly, in that same week that the framework was actually signed over, we saw a shift in the age of youth in Victoria being sentenced and jailed for life at 14, as well as the attack of the far right or black shirts that went in and assaulted First Nations women at Camp Sovereignty. And we didn't hear anything from the Prime Minister in relation to that. Do you have faith that having a National Truth-Telling Commission, their findings and their key recommendations would actually be honoured?
3: Well, I'm hoping so, and I'm hoping that it's something that could be committed to as a need of human morality. And we know the importance of truth with regards to the major principles of conscience and how that then informs human morality. But we also know how, and we see it quite often now, and we're seeing it internationally as well, where actions and commitments are done where truth is more or less construed to allow for violent behaviours, and it's sort of a repeat of what's occurred historically with colonial violence, and it allows for these behaviours to occur which are about power and about control, and it involves a lot of injustice, international injustice as well as human rights injustice, and it's all legally condoned as being what's necessary and being what's needed to be done for the sake of things such as economy and power and control. And when we look back at this country here and ourselves, and following those couple of events that you mentioned, especially the truth on the camp and NAM, the Camp Sovereignty, and the attack on women, and also in the presence of children, and how that was led by a neo-Nazi group, we've seen a rise in that in Queensland also, and we see now through media, especially through social media, a lot of blatant racism being displayed in many, many forms towards First Nations people. And we haven't really seen the Prime Minister try and address it. And we also seen what occurred in the tragedy of the Bondi massacre, and very, very sad, very horrific, and our condolences always to those people that have suffered the most from that tragedy. But that wasn't the first of those types of massacres that have occurred in this country, and now people have been subjected to many of them across the previous century. And crimes of genocide are also part of what this country has legally facilitated against First Nations people, along with the rest. But there's never been any emphasis put on that. And when we look at the importance of truth-telling, and we look at the fact that there is a lot of these historical crimes of injustice that are just morally condoned and accepted as being necessary for the establishment of nations such as Australia, and we also see it happening at the moment with the Palestine-Israel conflicts, further than that, and with the Middle Eastern conflicts that are growing also. Back here in this country, our First Nations people have never been given the opportunity to receive any form of justice, which is just allowing for continued suffering to elevate further and our disadvantage to increase enormously. Truth-telling is the way to start a process And no one should fear truth. The federal government should not fear truth. And then when we look at days like the 26th of January celebrations every single year that occur for Australians, while there's tens of thousands of us on the streets demonstrating that day as being Invasion Day, that's an obvious need for change. And what can inform that change is a proper First Nations-led Truth-Telling and Healing Commission inquiry.
4: After the voice referendum failed, the Prime Minister pretty much dismissed any federal treaty or national treaty or truth-telling journey and basically said it was left up to the states and territories to sort that out. Because we don't have a Bill of Rights or that, you know, United Nations Declaration of Rights, human rights for First Nations people, it's not in legislation here in Australia. And it just seems like the Prime Minister just dropped the whole lot and kind of wiped his hands to it. So do you feel like there should be some form of class action or compensation for damages caused because of the way that all of it has been treated, even with the lack of bipartisan support?
3: Without a doubt, it's caused a lot of damage. And when you look at what gave the indication to the Prime Minister to take that view that there's no need to prioritise any First Nations affairs in this country, it was the outcome of the voice referendum and the fact that the mass majority of every single state and territory voted in opposition to that process occurring. And since then, and what we've seen, as I mentioned earlier, there's been this escalation of racism, as if it's all right now to display blatant open racism to First Nations people in this country. But then also following what occurred in that tragic moment of the Bondi massacre and the Prime Minister's commitment there to consider and establish a Royal Commission to investigate. On top of that, we've seen these hate speech policies facilitate criminal legislation implementation here in the state of Queensland. And all these things are occurring, but there's no actual prioritising any need to any form of commitment, such as a truth-telling commission process, that's going to allow for address to all of the First Nations disadvantages and the harm and the suffering that's been generationally caused to be addressed effectively. And that's a bit unfortunate when we think about it. And if we think about Australia as a nation and the fact that we have tens of millions celebrate on the 26th of January every year, Australia as a nation is a nation that only comprises of around 13 to 14 generations of occupation. For First Nations people, based on the evidence that's been accessible and analysed and provided through science, verifiable evidence, see, our people have been on this country for no less than 65,000 years. And our occupation spanned across well over 3,000 generations. And that's such an important part of human culture that's disregarded and ignored simply for the sake of Australians to be able to maintain all of their rights and interests and privileges as a part of a Commonwealth colonial nation. And the only way that that could be addressed, again, is through proper morally and politically acceptable truth-telling process. And that process can inform so much. And that process can inform what might be necessary in a national treaty with First Nations people. It can inform how a lot of the disadvantages that we're facing can be addressed and decreased for First Nations people. It could also inform what's necessary to be committed to by way of justice reinvestment. And I know that there's a federal commitment to that already. And from justice reinvestment, that can inform what are the necessary legal reforms that might have to be implemented to allow for proper equality and justice restoration in this country to occur.
4: Well, Dale Rusker, thank you so much for joining me for Koori Radio.
3: And a big thanks back to you, Kirsten, and also to all the listeners and all the mob down there in Redfern across New South Wales. Gratitude and respect to you all. Please sign on to our petition and let's use our own self-determination of our sovereignty that's never been ceded to convince this country of its First Nations needs priorities. gratitude and respect to you all.
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6: 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Too loud, too deadly.

I will make oppression work for me, with a turn and with a twist, be camouflaged with instated ignorance, then rise, I'll surprise you by my will. I will make oppression work for me, with a turn and with a twist, I shall sit cross-legged like a trapdoor, then rise, I'll surprise you by my will. I will let you pass me over, believe me stupid and ill-informed, then once you believe me gone, all control will rise and surprise you by my will. I shall spring upon you words familiar than what you regather as they drop about, like precious tears thick with fear, hear you scream and shout. Then I shall watch convictions break away and crumble like paper bags, and then as beauty I shall rise and surprise you by my will. It is only when you believe me gone shall I rise from this place where I wait, cross-legged wait, to surprise you by my will. In the alleys, in the clubs, in the parliaments, in courts of law, parking cars, driving buses, and generally watching you, watching me, as you pass me by. I will wait, cross-legged wait, to surprise you by my will. For I shall stumble from houses of education, and I shall stumble from institutions of reform. I shall stumble over rocks, over men, over women, over children, to surprise you by my will. I shall stumble over poverty, over prejudice, over policies. Weary and torn I stumble, then bleary and worn I shall rise from this place where I wake, cross-legged wait, to surprise you by my will. For the mountains we crossed, they were easy, and the rivers we swam, they were easier still. And even then, as I attempted to outrun inhumanity, I surprised you by my will. I have witnessed the falling of many, heard them cry and hear them still. But even with grief inside me growing, I command my spirit to rise and surprise you by my will. And for all people, we are here, and we are many, and we shall surprise you by our will. We shall rise from this place where you expect to keep us down, and we shall surprise you by our will. For the bullets we dodged, they were difficult, and this ideological warfare, it is more difficult still. And even now, as we challenge inhumanity, we shall rise and surprise you by

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0: The RBA's interest rate hike is expected to affect Australians on low incomes, and a plan to connect Brisbane to Melbourne by inland rail has been axed. Hey there, Harrison Peterson here from NIRS News, coming to you from the lands of the Yuggera and Turrbal peoples. The RBA's decision to raise interest rates is expected to have an impact on Australians living on low incomes. Yesterday, the Reserve Bank hiked the cash rate to 4.35%. Dr. Devin Bowles is the CEO of the ACT Council of Social Services. He told the ABC Canberra's food charities are seeing more people needing support.
1: What I'm starting to hear is that sometimes people are coming angry and feeling like the social contract has been broken, because these are people who have played by what they thought were the rules. They've been in full employment maybe their whole lives.
0: A $45 billion plan linking Melbourne to Brisbane by inland rail has been delayed. Now the railway will stop at parks in central New South Wales after costs rose from the $31 billion estimate 3 years ago. The federal government says a project running from Beveridge in Victoria to parks will be completed next year. Iran has rejected claims it's fired missiles at the United Arab Emirates, following the UAE saying it's shot down missiles fired from Tehran for the second day in a row. Iranian army spokesperson Ibrahim Zulfagari says Iran has been facing unfair media attacks and baseless accusations from the UAE. Yesterday, the UAE says it reserves its rights to respond to the Iranian attacks on its soil and has cancelled some flights. An Israeli court has extended the detention of two activists arrested aboard a Gaza Strip-bound flotilla by 6 days. Saif Abu Keshek, a Spanish citizen, and Brazilian Thiago Avila were detained by Israeli authorities last Wednesday and brought to Israel, where more than 100 other pro-Palestinian activists on boats were taken to the Greek island of Crete. The activists were part of the second global summoned flotilla, launched in an attempt to break Israel's blockade of Gaza by delivering humanitarian aid. A new study has found the environmental benefits of eucalyptus bark. Find out more and other stories after this.
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3: I might get in trouble answering that question.
4: Closing the gap is promoted as this promised land. What's beyond that?
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0: Eucalyptus bark has been identified as a low-cost solution to trapped pollutants. The study by RMIT University has found through a simple process, the natural waste can be transformed into a highly porous material with strong absorption performance. Distinguished Professor Suresh Bhagava has told National Radio News the findings are promising.
7: We are trying to get more from less for more. The technology is maybe there, the filters may be there, but the filters which can be produced in a very cheap waste is a circular economy, because most of the problems we strongly believe come from the nature and the solution is hidden in the nature.
0: The legal battle between actors Justin Baldoni and Blake Lively has been settled ahead of a trial which was due to start in the US next week. The bitter feud has dragged on for 18 months. After Lively accused co-star and director Baldoni of sexual harassment on the set of the 2024 film It Ends With Us, Baldoni had accused Lively of trying to take over the film and sued her for defamation, which was thrown out early on. The settlement comes a month after Judge Lewis Lyman threw out 10 of Lively's 13 civil claims, including all claims of harassment. Now to weather, a shower or two in Magazine Brisbane with a top of 26, 23 in partly cloudy with a slight chance of rain on Gadigal Country, Sydney, and frost and fog in the morning, then sunny in the afternoon on Ngunnawal and Ngambri Country, Canberra, 20 and afternoon showers in Nam, Melbourne, and showers in Nipaluna, Hobart with a max of 19, 19 and rain in Tarndanya, Adelaide, sunny and 23 degrees in Borley, Perth, and mostly sunny in Garamilla, Darwin with a top of 35 degrees. And that's the latest from NIRS News.
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Good morning, everyone, and welcome to The Breakfast Show, live and deadly. You're listening to Tash, who plays all the deadliest music here at Koori Radio. Good morning to you, Dr. Uncle Vic Sims, who was always with us in spirit here at Koori Radio, and thank you for an amazing song, Stranger in My Country, Stranger in My Land. Yes, a catchy little tune right there, and I very much enjoy playing it every morning. And some salt to sprinkle on your day as well, sending out good vibes to you wherever you are listening this morning. Before I continue, my beautiful people, I'd like to make an acknowledgement to the traditional custodians of the land, the Gadigal people, for this is the land that Koori Radio is built on. And wherever you fellas are listening this morning, I pay my respects to all the land that you fellas are on. And just know that the ancestors are with us and around us and are always guiding us to this day. And most importantly, Australia always was and always will be Aboriginal land. Yes, good morning. Today is Wednesday, the 6th of May 2026. What a beautiful morning it is outside. A little bit cooler this morning, you fellas. It was definitely holding my jacket just a little bit tighter. I was, and it is 7:15 a.m. on the Koori clock, my beautiful people. All right, now, you fellas, don't forget now, Redfern Pet Day is happening down there in Redfern, Waterloo. If you have a pet, a cat, dog, rabbit, or some furry little animal, it could be a bird, take it down to Redfern, Waterloo Pet Day at Waterloo Green down here, 10:30 a.m. to 2:30 p.m. on Saturday, the 23rd of May. Look, you fellas, I know we got some time, but you need to put it in your calendars, okay? So all them cute little furry babies you have, all right? So bring your pension card and your healthcare card for free access to microchipping, desexing bookings for desexing your animals, and vaccinations. There's also going to be some pet giveaways, information stores, free pet tag engraving. I've got to get this cat one that I have at home, and a photo booth face painting. Look, it's going to be an amazing day. I can already see it down there. So if you're interested in, if you have pets or you just want to head down and pat some, it will be a great day down there at Waterloo Green. All right, my beautiful people, I have got some great music coming up for you. Now, don't forget to download the Koori Radio app. And if you can't find the app, don't stress. 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And DigiTube is another amazing Indigenous platform, very educational and informational, and you'll enjoy it very much. All right, so go and check it out. Documentaries are in there, interviews are in there, podcasts are in there. 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And my favorite, KooriRadio.com. Tune in anywhere. All right, my beautiful people, I've got some great music coming up for you. Stay tuned. I've got the vibes. Stay tuned and listen. And let's rock on with my favorite song. And I know it's probably you know what? Scratch that. I know it's your favorite song. Here is King Stingray with Milkamana. Milkamana. Yeah, well, you fellas, good morning.

0: Hey, you mob. Want to get active and don't know where to start? Or maybe you fellas want to work up a sweat and have fun at the same time? Then come on down to Illawarra Tony Mundine Gym at the Block Redfern. Yeah, that's right. We've reopened and we are bigger and better. Try one of our classes or use the equipment. You might even want to book our sauna for some R&R. Or you can even bring the Jarjums down to our free kids classes. There's something for everyone. If you're keen, call us on 9310 1452 or look us up on Facebook or Instagram.
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Deadly vibes right there, you fellas. That was South Summit with River Days. South Summit with River Days. And Psycho with Best Before, Zenith with Ari, Thelma Plum with Freckles, and King Stingray with Milk or Mana. Deadly vibes right there, you fellas, and thank you for tuning in wherever you are listening. All right, everyone, let's get to the traffic and see what's going on. A little quick refresh, and let's go. All right, Karen Barr, President Avenue.

at Willerong Road, traffic lights are flashing yellow. All directions of traffic is affected. Royal National Park, Audley Road at Audley Road at Audley Weir. There's a crash of a car. Road closed in both directions. All right, you fellas. So take care driving out there. The goal is to get home safely wherever it is you need to be. All right, little quick refresh of the weather. Let's see if there's anything going to change. But it is. We're hitting a max of 23 in beautiful, sexy Sydney. Is hitting a max of 23. Partly cloudy. Slight chance of a shower most likely in the morning and later on in the afternoon with some light winds, my people. And again, sexy Sydney on Gadigal Country is sitting at 23 degrees. We got Newcastle. Shout out to Newcastle sitting on 21 degrees today. You fellas going to be sitting at 21. Penrith is going to hit a high of 22. Parramatta high of 23. Campbelltown 22. And the beautiful Blue Mountains there, you fellas, is sitting at 8 degrees right now. But they're going to be hitting a top of 17 degrees. So it's fair to say we're starting to hit our cooler months. So make sure you rug up. And you know what, you fellas? I get around this time fires like people will start putting their fire on in their home, you know, them fires and to warm their house up and stuff, you know, to warm their house up. Feel good. I love that. And I love a fire in a home, you know, an open fire or even if it's one of them where it just keeps the place warm. I love it. It reminds me of back home. Shout out to Gaira country there, cuz. I know you're listening. And that's, you know, Gamilaroi country. Really cold. But when people have the fire on, and even around Sydney, you can smell it when people are starting to burning their fireplace up, starting it up because it's starting to get cooler now. And I'm walking through the streets and you could smell it. I'm like, oh, they're so lucky to have a fireplace. But anyway, you fellas, look, definitely starting to get cooler and you will need to start getting warmer physically. All right, let's keep rocking on, man. I've got the music for you. I want to keep playing these vibes. And this is one of Uncle Jimmy Little's songs. It's the way you make me feel, and it's one of the deadly ones. Yeah, well, you fellas, good morning.

Pumali is the longest running Aboriginal owned and run arts organisation dedicated to supporting New South Wales Aboriginal language groups. 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And if you'd like more details, please visit our website.

Welcome back to Koori Radio. That is Pira with Spirals. Deadly vibes right there. And New Lost City with Bloodstream. You can only listen to these fellas here at Koori Radio. And Uncle Jimmy Little with The Way You Make Me Feel. Deadly vibes right there, you fellas. And thank you for tuning in wherever you fellas are listening. Now, support Indigenous music, support Indigenous businesses, and especially small businesses, okay, you fellas? Support them in your neighbourhood, your community, and every which way else. Yes. All right, my beautiful people. Look, it's coming up towards the 8 o'clock hour, and I was just talking to lovely Lola, and we were just saying how quick time goes. And we're already in the fifth month, you follow, 6 months before next minute, we're going to be in month six, like 6 months next month, and it's going to be Christmas before you know it. So get to where you got to go and do what you got to do, my beautiful people. All right, let's keep rocking on. I've got the music for you because I want to keep playing. Now, these fellas is called Green Hand Band. Tim Gray is the lead singer and the founder of the band, Deadly Vibes, and this song is called The Reset. You can listen to Tim on Saturdays at 6 p.m. when he's not watching football. Social Change is his show, and here is Green Hand Band with The Reset. I'll talk to you fellas after 8. Yahweh, you fellas, good morning.

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0: RBA's interest rate hike is expected to affect Australians on low incomes, and a plan to connect Brisbane to Melbourne by inland rail has been axed. Hey there, Harrison Peterson here from NIRS News, coming to you from the lands of the Yuggera and Turrbal peoples. Australians living on low incomes are expected to feel the impacts of higher interest rates. Yesterday, the Reserve Bank of Australia hiked the cash rate to 4.35%. Dr. Devin Bowles, CEO of the ACT Council of Social Services, has told the ABC the rise will have a dramatic effect.
1: Interest rate increases, which drive up housing costs, are going to be absolutely diabolical for people on low incomes. Interest rate increases drive up many sorts of costs associated with living.
0: Plans to build the Commonwealth's biggest new freight corridor in a century has been axed. The 1,600-kilometre track was planned to connect Melbourne to Brisbane and reduce emissions and traffic on highways while delivering freight faster. But due to costs blowing out to $45 billion, the rail will now stop at parks in central New South Wales. Now the project, which starts at Beveridge in Victoria, will be completed next year. Still to come, the federal government has announced plans to address radicalisation online. More on that after this.
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0: A new national counter-terrorism unit will be established in the next 2 years to combat channels for radicalisation online. Community Radio Network's Noah Seckham has the details.
4: Labor has announced it will provide over $70 million to establish the Counter-Terrorism Online Centre. The centre will be jointly led by the Australian Security Intelligence Organisation and the Australian Federal Police in cooperation with local and international agencies. In a statement, the government says violent extremists are increasingly being radicalised online, singling out recruitment via gaming platforms and private chat groups. Home Affairs Minister Tony Burke says a bolstered online threat capability will give AFP and ASIO the resources they need to target terrorists and violent extremists online.
0: The World Health Organization says it suspects some rare human-to-human transmission of the deadly Hunter virus has taken place between very close contacts on board a luxury cruise ship hit by 7 confirmed or suspected cases. Human-to-human transmission is not common, and the United Nations Health Agency reiterated that the risk to the wider public was low from a disease typically spread from contact with infected rodents. A Dutch couple and a German citizen have died while a UK passenger was removed from the ship and is in intensive care in South Africa. 2 crew members required urgent medical care, the Dutch-flagged MV Honduras, the ship's operators' ocean-wide expeditions have said. Another person on board with a suspected case has only reported a mild fever. A bitter legal dispute between Justin Baldoni and Blake Lively that's dragged on for 18 months has been settled ahead of a trial that was due to start in the US next week. Lively had accused co-star and director Baldoni of sexual harassment on the set of the 2024 film It Ends With Us. Baldoni had accused Lively of trying to take over the film and sued her for defamation, which was thrown out early on. It comes a month after Judge Lewis Lyman threw out 10 of Lively's 13 civil claims, including all claims of harassment. And now moving to weather. It's a shower or two in Magajan, Brisbane, with a top of 26 degrees, 23 and partly cloudy, with a slight chance of rain on Gadigal Country, Sydney, and frost and fog in the morning, then sunny in the afternoon on Ngunnawal and Ngambri Country, Canberra, 20 and afternoon showers in Nam, Melbourne, and showers in Nipaluna, Hobart, with a max of 19, 19 and rain in Tardenya, Adelaide, sunny and 23 degrees in Borlu, Perth, and mostly sunny in Garramilla, Darwin, with a top of 35. And that's the latest from NIRS News.
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0: Good morning, everyone, and welcome back, welcome back, welcome back to Koori Radio. You're listening to the Breakfast Show with Tash, who plays all the deadliest music here on Gadigal Country. All right, that was the beautiful Sharon Lane with It Closer to You and some Salt with God is Love. Amen to that, you fellas. All right, my beautiful people. Now, you know I've been talking about Aboriginal comedy all week because I love comedy and I find that there is something healing in it about, you know, laughing and putting our vibration up there, our frequency on a high and feeling good on a high also, you fellas. So yes, Aboriginal comedy all-stars are coming back to Sydney, and they have not only got one show, they have got two shows, two shows, and you have no idea how excited I am. And I'm going to try and go to maybe both of them if I'm not too busy. But I do have Uncle Kevin Capinieri on the phone. Uncle, please say hello to my deadly listeners.
1: Hey, all you mob out there. It's good to be back on Koori Radio. Always deadly to come back to Sydney. And Tasha, you have been smashing it, doing what you're doing with all the radio stuff, and your love and support has been amazing. So thanks for coming on board and promoting our show as well.
0: Oh, look, I always say that, eh? I always let these fellas know that you're coming because I believe that laughing is healing. I honestly believe that laughing is healing. So I'm very happy that you fellas are coming back. And two shows, not one. Yous are doing two shows. So that's so good.
1: So we come back to the Marrickville Theatre, and you were there last year. It went off.
0: I know.
1: It was amazing. And, you know, everyone's bringing their A game. So we're off the back of Melbourne Comedy Festival. We went over and done Perth Comedy Festival for the first time. We just finished two shows in Brisbane Comedy Festival. Now we're at the Sydney Comedy Festival doing two shows, one at Marrickville, one at Bondi Pavilion. Mm-hmm. And you can go to the Sydney Comedy Festival or to the Aboriginal Comedy All-Stars or any one of our social media platforms and see where we are, aboriginalcomedyallstars.com.au, and get your tickets. But, Ash, you was there last time. You've seen how high level and the five-star show that it is.
0: Yeah, exactly. And it's so much fun. And you see all the mob come out. And it's been a while since I've seen us all come together like that too.
1: You know what? We should have had a red carpet last time. Celebrities in the crowd. It was crazy.
0: Yep.
1: And it was good to see so many to be loved and supported. Mm-hmm. You know, by so many celebrities in Sydney.
0: Yeah, Sydney's pretty deadly. We definitely bring it. So you've been doing this for a while now, and can you tell us any yarns along the road that you've encountered?
1: Oh, I'll tell you what, it's so funny. We're always playing jokes on each other backstage. So we're always scaring people. Every time I go backstage, I'm hiding behind curtains. I'm scaring. Actually, I'm going to put up something on my post today where I scared Janty Blair in Brisbane, her and Elaine Crombie. And, you know, we're always playing jokes on each other. But everyone wants to bring their A game on stage. And everyone, every time, she came to the show last time, we always mix it up and bring new deadly material. So go to my platform, Kev Crop Official on Instagram, and I'm going to put up a funny scare that I done on Janty Blair and Elaine Crombie. Hilarious.
0: Excellent. No, definitely, we'll definitely check that out. So what was your Insta? Is it Instagram or Facebook you're on?
1: Yeah, my Insta and Facebook is Kev Crop.
0: Yep.
1: KevKrop, Kev Crop Official, one word, Kev Crop Official, and give us a fly and check it out. But I'm looking forward. We are flying tomorrow, and everyone's just so excited to come back to Sydney.
0: Yeah.
1: And what did you think of the show last time, Tash? Oh, it was amazing, wasn't it?
0: I really enjoyed it. I come away feeling high. Like, I come away with that high, like, a good vibe, you know? I come away feeling good, feeling happy, and there's a lot of smiles on people's faces after it, too. So, it's...
1: We got the Street Warriors came back.
0: I know.
1: And helped the show with Shawnee Chulver.
0: Yeah, you know, yeah. Surprising.
1: Adrian Walk Right, get up there and do a number with Shawnee Chulver, and we end up on a stage. And what a way to close the show. And I spoke to Shawnee the other day, and it was a really good, wait to Sydney. I've got another surprise coming.
0: I wonder what he's going to do next, eh?
1: Yeah. And, you know, we've been doing it for so long now. We're all at the top of our game. And for, you know, there's a reason why we got five-star, we've got something like 7 five-star reviews now.
0: Yeah.
1: And three of them are international. Not You know, we've got 5-star reviews, sold out seasons, sold out shows, and you see why we have that. Mm-hmm. And so we're bringing a 5-star international act to Sydney, and we're taking our Deadly Funny, all our mob, and making it funny for the rest of wide Australia and the world.
0: Yeah. Have you went overseas yet?
1: Yeah. How was it? We had sold out seasons in Edinburgh and 5-star reviews, and we made it on the BBC the first time we ever went there back in 2018, me, Andy Saunders and Steph Tisdale. And then we went back again in 2022, and we had the maddest run. There was me, Shawnee Chilbara, Janti Blair, J.Y. Mara, and I mean, that Janti and Jay have just gone through the roof how good their comedy is at the moment. Mm. And, you know, you got the old followers like that. Oh, and a shout out to Elaine Crombie.
0: Yeah.
1: I've just seen her go from, like, over the last, this particular season, mm-hmm. I've seen her improve out of sight.
0: Fantastic. I can't wait. I'm looking forward to it. And where do you get your inspiration?
1: Well, I think it's just life, really. You know, like, I think the flip side of tragedy is comedy, you know. And I turned my life around 23 years ago from a jail cell in New South Wales and never looked back. Mm-hmm. So 23 years I've been out of trouble, come from absolute dysfunction. And, you know, I never thought all that dysfunctional past, you know, would ever lead to so much comedy gold. I think some of the compliments that I've had over the years, like when mob come up to you and go, I could tell you, proper black fella, you know. And I think just being my inspiration is my past, my mob, my family. And black fellas, we are the same no matter where we go. Whether you're a Murray from Queensland, a Noongar from WA, Nunga from SA, Koori, doesn't matter.
0: Yeah.
1: Our comedy translates right across. And my inspiration definitely comes from, you know, life, growing up, and my mob.
0: Yeah, that's what they say, eh? You've got to be able to give some of yourself out there, you know? You've got to be able to give yourself, like, especially, like, being vulnerable as well. So it's a tough one, comedy.
1: You've got to get into this game, too. Like, we've got people that do Deadly Funny that have improved out of sight, mm-hmm. that have gone on to make a career in their lives. If you want to get into comedy, just Google Deadly Funny Melbourne International Comedy Festival. Sign yourself up. Come, be a part of it. And if you ever thought about doing it, get into it. But, for me, I just, you know, you look at followers like Sean, and he's been doing it for over 24 years now.
0: Yep.
1: And I've been doing it for 18 years, professionally stand-up comedy, 18 years, and I never thought I'd be doing it this long.
0: Yeah, but, 18 years, that's long?
1: 18 years of stand-up.
0: Professionally.
1: Getting paid to make people, and, you know, it changed my life winning Deadly Funny.
0: Yeah.
1: But now I get to do this and have all these amazing amazing experiences, mm-hmm. traveling around the world and, you know, and doing stand-up comedy.
0: Oh,
1: and
0: it's been a
1: crazy journey. And to get to meet Deadly Funny like yourself, Tasha,
0: and
1: performing and being a part of the old Vibe crew too, you know.
0: Yes. Well, you know, I'm coming backstage.
1: Hey, well, you got to come backstage. There's an open invitation there to come backstage, do some interviews, you fellas, and get some photos taken with the crew. And for all you mob listening, you will not. I think they've got mob tics on sale today.
0: Yes.
1: And I'm just going to have a look at this, and I'm going to send it through to you.
0: I got it here. I got it up.
1: So you look at it. Mob tics is a short sale on for $25
0: yes, there
1: at
0: is.
1: The moment. And I think our tickets are a lot more than that.
0: Yes.
1: So at the moment, they're just doing a quick push, putting some we've sold a few tickets, but they just want more mob there. So we've got some mob tickets on sale today for $25. So get in your mob. Get some tickets early.
0: Yeah, definitely. Oh, I see it. And when you go and click, you fellas, so you've got to go to Aboriginal Comedy All-Stars. Just Google it. Aboriginal Comedy All-Stars, Bondi Pavilion, and
1: Marrickville Theatre.
0: Marrickville Theatre, and then click and you'll see. So definitely go tickets. And I'm always telling my listeners know, support Indigenous music, businesses, small businesses, and theatre and comedy like you fellas. So I'm all for it. I can't wait to see you. Now, can't wait to see you. And now, Uncle, what's your message for the people out there?
1: Well, be prepared. I'm telling you now, because everyone that comes to our shows, they always yeah, I'd end up, bring some Nurofen, bring some Panadol, because you're going to end up with a headache, you know, after laughing so hard. People always come up to me and they say, oh, man, my ribs are so sore. I couldn't, you know, laugh so hard. I've got a headache from laughing so much. Everyone brings it. And I'm just telling you now, strap yourself in. And if you make the decision to get there and come along and enjoy the show, you will not regret it. Because, as you know, Tash, this show is electric and super, super funny.
0: Yeah, excellent. Oh, I'm so glad you're coming. I get to say hello to you. All right, Uncle, thank you for your time. And it's early in the morning over where you are. Now, you've got a song. Tell us why you like this song, Solid Rock.
1: Well, I love Shane Howard. I had the pleasure of being on stage with this man and hosting a few events many times. And so I'm going to go with Solid Rock, though, Anna, because, one, it's an old classic Aussie song. And, you know, he was a bit of a pioneer in promoting our mob. And so I love this song. It's always been one of my favourites. And I love the Street Warriors rendition with Channel Noel as well.
0: Yeah.
1: The original. Shane Howard, what an amazing man and a good friend as well.
0: Yeah, but have you ever read How We Come About that song?
1: No.
0: Oh, well, let me enlighten you. Yeah, he went to Ayers Rock. He went solo for a while. He just went MIA. He went on his own. He travelled Australia and he landed in Uluru. And he reckons when he got there, he just felt this immense vibration, like frequency vibe coming from the rock, and he felt so inspired by the place he wrote the song, and that's how that song come about, because he ended up in Uluru in his travels.
1: Wow.
0: Yeah. Yeah.
1: That's amazing. Oh. Yeah, I was only talking about him the other day.
0: Was you?
1: You know, I had the pleasure of doing a few festivals with him and at the Deadly Awards one time as well, and he's just an amazing man, and he loves our people.
0: Yeah.
1: He loves our people.
0: Yeah.
1: He's down in Gunditjmara country.
0: That's
1: down in Warrnambool, Port Fairy. He runs a festival there as well. And he loves our mob. And what a champion ally, eh?
0: Yeah, well, yeah, I'll take that one.
1: And brother.
0: We'll claim him, eh?
1: Yeah, he's ours.
0: All right, Uncle, stay on the line. And here is Solid Rock for Uncle Kevin Campignari. Yeah, well, you fellas, thank you for tuning in. Stay tuned.

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You're listening to The Breakfast Show with Tash, who plays all the deadliest music here at Koori Radio. All right, that was MC Hammer, Pray. You fellas, do you remember that song? Doesn't it take you back in time? Definitely good vibes right there, you fellas. And Troy Kingy with All Your Ships Have Sailed. And we had Chronix and SZA with One Love, and Shane Howard with Solid Rock. Deadly vibes right there. And thank you, Uncle Kev Capignori, for having a yarn with us about Comedy All-Stars. Aboriginal Comedy All-Stars are happening, you fellas. So if you are in Sydney, on Gadigal country, you fellas, anywhere in Sydney, and you're looking for a laugh this weekend on Thursday and Friday, and you want to head out, there are mob tickets available, you fellas. Mob tickets are available. So head to, look, even if you just Google Aboriginal Comedy All-Stars Sydney, you're going to come across it. And mob tickets are up. $26, all right? And that includes little GST and your fee and all that jazz, all right? So go and check it out. Comedy is healing. Laughing is healing. I'd rather laugh than cry. And if you've got to cry, just let it out. But definitely comedy, Aboriginal Comedy All-Stars are happening. I'm going to go Thursday night, and I might even try and push for Friday, depending what I'm doing, all right? So my beautiful people, definitely check it out. Again, Aboriginal Comedy All-Stars. Thank you, Uncle Kevin Capignori, for having a yarn with me this morning. That was a nice surprise catching him there early this morning. And he is traveling. They're traveling out tomorrow. You beauty. All right, my beautiful people. Look, it's coming up towards the end of the show. Thank you. Thank you for tuning in wherever you are listening. And lovely Lola's coming in now with Black Chat, all your latest news and current affairs. Make sure you stay tuned. All right, my beautiful people, I am out. And as usual, you know the drill. You know the drill. Dr. Uncle Vic Sims got to close the show with his version of House of the Rising Sun, the best version of House of the Rising Sun. Yeah, well, you fellas, I'll talk to you tomorrow. I'm out.

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1: I don't want to be like that. 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So, yeah, get out there and more information, like it's there, like a Healthy Mob New South Wales, there's heaps to find and resources there too for supports.
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0: RBA's interest rate hike is expected to affect Australians on low incomes, and a plan to connect Brisbane to Melbourne by inland rail has been axed. Hey there, Harrison Peterson here from NIRS News, coming to you from the lands of the Yuggera and Turrbal peoples. Australians living on low incomes are expected to feel the impacts of higher interest rates. Yesterday, the Reserve Bank of Australia hiked the cash rate to 4.35%. Dr. Devin Bowles, CEO of the ACT Council of Social Services, has told the ABC the rise will have a dramatic effect.
1: Interest rate increases, which drive up housing costs, are going to be absolutely diabolical for people on low incomes. Interest rate increases drive up many sorts of costs associated with living.
0: Plans to build the Commonwealth's biggest new freight corridor in a century has been axed. The 1,600-kilometre track was planned to connect Melbourne to Brisbane and reduce emissions and traffic on highways while delivering freight faster. But due to costs blowing out to $45 billion, the rail will now stop at parks in central New South Wales. Now the project, which starts at Beveridge in Victoria, will be completed next year. Still to come, the federal government has announced plans to address radicalisation online. More on that after this.
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0: A new national counter-terrorism unit will be established in the next 2 years to combat channels for radicalisation online. Community Radio Network's Noah Seckham has the details.
4: Labor has announced it will provide over $70 million to establish the Counter-Terrorism Online Centre. The centre will be jointly led by the Australian Security Intelligence Organisation and the Australian Federal Police in cooperation with local and international agencies. In a statement, the government says violent extremists are increasingly being radicalised online, singling out recruitment via gaming platforms and private chat groups. Home Affairs Minister Tony Burke says a bolstered online threat capability will give AFP and ASIO the resources they need to target terrorists and violent extremists online.
0: The World Health Organization says it suspects some rare human-to-human transmission of the deadly Hunter virus has taken place between very close contacts on board a luxury cruise ship hit by 7 confirmed or suspected cases. Human-to-human transmission is not common, and the United Nations Health Agency reiterated that the risk to the wider public was low from a disease typically spread from contact with infected rodents. A Dutch couple and a German citizen have died while a UK passenger was removed from the ship and is in intensive care in South Africa. 2 crew members required urgent medical care, the Dutch-flagged MV Honduras, the ship's operators' ocean-wide expeditions have said. Another person on board with a suspected case has only reported a mild fever. A bitter legal dispute between Justin Baldoni and Blake Lively that's dragged on for 18 months has been settled ahead of a trial that was due to start in the US next week. Lively had accused co-star and director Baldoni of sexual harassment on the set of the 2024 film It Ends With Us. Baldoni had accused Lively of trying to take over the film and sued her for defamation, which was thrown out early on. It comes a month after Judge Lewis Lyman threw out 10 of Lively's 13 civil claims, including all claims of harassment. And now moving to weather. It's a shower or two in Magajan, Brisbane, with a top of 26 degrees, 23 and partly cloudy, with a slight chance of rain on Gadigal Country, Sydney, and frost and fog in the morning, then sunny in the afternoon on Ngunnawal and Ngambri Country, Canberra, 20 and afternoon showers in Nam, Melbourne, and showers in Nipaluna, Hobart, with a max of 19, 19 and rain in Tandanya, Adelaide, sunny and 23 degrees in Borlu, Perth, and mostly sunny in Garramilla, Darwin, with a top of 35. And that's the latest from NIRS News.

And you're listening to Black Chat, coming to you live and deadly here Monday to Friday. Don't forget, 9 till 12. And this is Wednesday the 6th of May. It's moving so fast. And don't forget, you can pick us up on 93.7 FM. 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Today, we're going to catch up as we do. We have our regular with our Tobias Elliot Orr from the Redfern Local Legal Service and find out what the monthly issues are. And then we'll also catch up with our deadly program manager of Aboriginal Torres Strait Islander Strategies of First Nation Leadership at the City of Sydney, and that's our deadly brother, Preston Peachey. And we've got some good news about 107 Redfern Street, so stay tuned for that. We'll keep you up to date with the news as it comes to hand, and of course we'll be always playing your First Nation deadly music, so stick around. I'm your host, Lola Forrester. And if you want

And give you a check of the weather. It's going to say it's going to be 21 degrees today and 71% humidity. So this first hour, we're going to catch up with one of our deadlies. And she was the 43rd winner of Australia's most prestigious and longest running search for country music stars, following her performance at the Toyota State Maker, Star Maker finalist at the Tamworth Country Music Festivals back in 2023. And that's our deadly. She's also a teacher as well, cultural teacher. And that's our deadly sister, Lauren Ryan, a Gamilaroi woman. So let's kick it off with her first song. And this is a track called Fight. And then we'll come back with the news headlines here on Black Chat.

And you're listening to Black Chat here. Let's check out what the headlines are for First Nation. And this is on the ABC. Kumanjay little baby's family feel let down after missing court hearing. And as they're saying here, the family of Kumanjay little baby said they were given incorrect information and missed the first court proceedings linked to the five-year-old's alleged murderer. Kumanjay's kinship grandfather, Robin Granite, said the Walpree-speaking family were told nothing about the timing of the matter or that the court live stream link was broken. Going forward, Mr. Granite wants authorities to keep the family informed about the case, which is due to return to the court on July 30th. Meanwhile, also, deeply offensive video by comedian Alex Shooter Williamson about Kumanjay little babies are condemned. And Adelaide's comedian Alex Shooter Williamson posted a video online imagining a phone call between Kumanjay little baby's parents and alleged murderer Jesson Lewis. The Commissioner for Aboriginal Children and Young People said using racism and comedy was cruel to a grieving community. The Wiluna Football Club has condemned the post and suspended Williamson from playing for the team. Also, too, what else have we got here on SBS? Yeah, Megan Wilde's dark new rom-com serves up black revenge. And as it says here, it was the image of an Aboriginal woman in a tennis outfit dancing to Psycho Killer by Talking Heads that gave the first spark of inspiration of Megan Wilding to write her latest play, Game, Set, Match. There's something that excited me about that image, Wilding told NITV. Then I built the rest of the yarn around that moment. Wilding also stars as a lead character. Ray describes the play as a will they, won't they rom-com psychological thriller that takes place over the course of just one night at the Australian Open, one of the international tennis' biggest events. But Wilding said the short-time fame explored a conversation that has been 20 years in the making. Also, too, what have we got here, too? The Indigenous writers from Australia and Canada showing solidarity at Melbourne's at Writers' Festival. And Guri and Kuri poet Evelyn and nephew author Jessica has co-curated these events for Indigenous writers from Australia and Canada for the Melbourne Writers' Festival of May. The series of events forms the Festival of Indigenous Stories, and John's told NITV that connection between Indigenous from across the globe is crucial and essential for survival. Right now, it's a really terrible time, she said. We're witnessing multiple genocides. We're witnessing a rise in fascism and white supremacy and things we, as Indigenous people, have experienced for many, many years and witnessed our communities experiencing. We are sort of witnessing on our screens, she said. And there's nobody that is not going to be affected by this. John said Indigenous solidarity has a role to play, and I think the importance of global Indigenous solidarity and relationship building is going to be the thing that brings us out, that's going to be the thing that keeps us together. And John said relationship building was the core of discussions while curating the event for the festival for the most exciting part. Oh, let's see what else we've got here. And also, too, another news out there. On the 17th of March this year, the New South Wales government introduced Crown Land Management Amendment Statutory Review Bill 2026 into Parliament. Despite being described as minor or procedural, the bill that has serious implications for Aboriginal land rights in New South Wales, including retrospective power reform from the undermining established legal principles and the threat to the integrity of the Aboriginal Land Rights Act 1983, particularly in relation to the assessment and determination of Aboriginal land claims. The state government passed a bill for consultation following strong opposition. However, there are concerns that this process has not led to meaningful change and could be used to push through reforms that weaken land rights. The New South Wales Aboriginal Lands Council and the wider Aboriginal Land Rights Network maintain the bill in its current form presents serious risks to the ALRA and in New South Wales and the threats for the integrity of the land rights system. It impacts tens of thousands of undermined land claims across the state. So today, they will be at Hyde Park in Sydney near the Archibald Fountain at 11:45, and they'll have many speakers there. They'll have Dr. Ray Kelly,
Councillor Leanne Hampton, Andrew Smith from Warramai Land Council. They'll have Sean Gordon, the Executive Director of the Yaha Mura Foundation, Jack Beetsam, New South Wales Land Rights Legend, and Jeff Scott, the CEO of Just to Reinvest. So there we go today. Also, two Aboriginal community welcome some key health wins in state budget, and the Victorian Aboriginal Community Controlled Health Organisations is pleased to secure funding wins for Victoria's Aboriginal community in today's budget announcement. BAC's centre received $13.2 million to pilot two NEST, which is an Aboriginal designed and led culturally appropriate and mental health and social and emotional wellbeing service for Aboriginal children aged up to 11 years and their families. Dr. Jill Gallagher, AEO, said she is pleased by the funding, which began to deliver on recommendations 33.4 of the Royal Commission into the Victorian mental health system. And Executive Director of the Centre, Sherry Lowe, says she looks forward to implementing the pilot and building on evidence delivered a statewide service committed to the Royal Commission recommendations. Victorian Aboriginal children and families continue to endure significant poorer mental health and wellbeing outcomes than the broader Victorian population. This funding will help to improve outcomes for our children and their families through culturally safe Aboriginal-led early intervention support, Ms. Lowe said. And also too, the National Aboriginal Torres Strait Islander Legal Service shares the deepest condolences to the family of Kumanjay Little Baby and stands in solidarity with the community in Alice Springs who mourned this tragic loss. Narita Wade, Chair of the National Aboriginal Torres Strait Islander Legal Service, said this is a profound failure of the so-called justice system, which relies on incarceration and racism to operate instead of prevention and community safety. This is a failure of the system to prevent crime. Our current so-called justice system only encourages crime by failing to improve evidence-based prevention and effective programs and support. There is a moral implications for politicians to create laws and policies that stop crime from occurring. Instead, they are encouraging laws that incarcerate people and make communities more dangerous. State and territory governments who oversee this justice system have the power to implement evidence-based solutions that prevent crime. The Prime Minister has the responsibility and the Commonwealth Government has the power to hold state and territory governments to account and make our communities safer. He just has to choose to act, says Miss Wade. Also, two partnerships see Yungle Rangers lead Education Rethink, and in North East Arnhem Land, education is being reimagined not through policy reform or curriculum adjustment, but through a rethink of how learning is recognised, delivered and valued. At the centre of the shift are Yungle Rangers, whose knowledge systems, cultural authorities and lived experience are now driving a groundbreaking partnership between the Aboriginal Corporation and James Cook University. Announced last month, the collaboration is being positioned as a national turning point. For decades, Australia has grappled with how to improve education outcomes to Aboriginal Torres Strait Islander people. Despite nearly 40 years of reform, the system has largely failed to deliver meaningful changes. This partnership is taking a different step. And what else have we got here too? The Aboriginal-led Digital Inclusion Hub will soon roll out in New South Wales, help to enclose the digital divide and connect communities to essential services. The pilot will support community-led space designed to meet the needs of local Aboriginal Torres Strait Islander communities. Aboriginal community-controlled organisations have been invited to apply for funding to establish and deliver these hubs, which will help people get online, build digital skills and start a connection to essential services. Eligible Aboriginal community controlled organisations can apply for grants of up to $250,000 over 18 months to deliver services like digital skills training, target learning programs, access to devices and connectedness support. The New South Wales Government investment comes as the Australian Digital Inclusion Index shows Aboriginal and Torres Strait Islander people score 10.5 points lower than non-Indigenous Australians when it comes to getting online, affording internet and devices are used digital service confidence. The gap widens further in regional and remote areas to 16.5 points lower, dropping to 22.8 points for very remote areas. More than 40% of Aboriginal Torres Strait Islander people are concerned to be digitally
excluded or highly excluded, shaped by almost double the rate of the entire nation. Funding will be delivered through the Closing the Gap initiative in partnership with Black Aboriginal Corporations, ensuring programs are shaped by community priorities. And also, finally, the Australian Olympic Committee has officially launched the Indigenous Athlete Scholarship, the inaugural initiative for the newly formed Australian Olympic Committee Foundation. The philanthropic arm was established to address systematic disadvantage and provide equality pathways for Aboriginal and Torres Strait Islander athletes within the Australian sporting system. The program was unveiled during the AOC annual general meeting, when the organisation also secured endorsement for its 10-year strategic plan, Strategy 26 to 36, a decade of opportunity ahead of the Brisbane 2032 Olympic Games. And these are the sum of the First Nation headlines. And as they come to hand, we'll keep you updated with that and more here on Black Chat. And we'll keep it moving with our deadly sister, Lauren Ryan, with Little Darling here on Black Chat. And then we'll come back with other news.

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1: And just to let you start off, community preschool teachers set to rally in Martin Place, and this is from the Independent Education Union of Australia, New South Wales ACT branch. And this morning at 9:30 for a 10 a.m. start, the top of Martin Place, Sydney, near the New South Wales Parliament, a rally and photo opportunity. So there'll be the New South Wales politicians, community preschool teachers, unions, New South Wales secretary, the IEUA New South Wales ACT branch acting secretary, and the IECU members and supporters. So just to let you know what's happening in the city, there's two big rallies today. Also too, through the Royal Australian College of GPs, the Royal Australian College of GPs will develop professional-led standards for national consideration, urgent care clinics to ensure all Australians can access safe, high-quality, urgent care no matter where they live. And the President, Dr. Michael Wright, says the federal government weekend's announcement that the Medicare UCC would be made permanent alongside established private operated and state funded UCCs, making clear the need for unified, trusted frameworks that define their role and strengthen integration across the health care system. Also too, on the ABC, Royal Flying Doctor Chair Caroline Wells to become Tasmania's 30th Governor, and Caroline Wells will become the 30th Governor of Tasmania after receiving formal approval from King Charles III, replacing Barbara Baker AC. Also, what age should kids start swimming lessons and when can they stop? Swimming ability is declining in Australia, and experts say knowing the right age to enrol your child in lessons, as well as what to do if you can't access them, is key to improving water safety. Also out there, what have we got here? WA once had its own species of koalas, then the forest collapsed. And a new analysis of koala skulls and bones have revealed an extinct species of koala lived in WA until a few thousand years ago. And the revealed an extinct species of koala lived in WA until a few thousand years ago. And the WA or dimple

news here. Let's see what's happening. And fuel prices rise in Australia, slow as costs soar in the US. Here's why. And fuel prices in Australia have started to moderate just as costs has reached an almost four-year high in the United States. And as they're saying, the United States experienced an increase in fuel prices, reached an almost four-year high. Some experts say fuel prices are likely to rise in June with the straits still closed and the fuel excise cut ending next month. And as they sell, Chalmers said fuel security package to be unveiled following the National Cabinet. And Treasurer Jim Chalmers said the fuel security package will be unveiled following today's meeting of the National Cabinet. And we'll be hearing more as it comes out in the meeting. Also, what else have we got here as well? Medicine regulators urged to recall controversial cold and flu herbs. And It's a common ingredient in cold flu subsidies, but it's supplements. But it just may not be as low risk as first thought, and that's Andrographis panculata. I hope. And they said there is growing concerns about severe allergy reactions attributing to this herb. And the ingredients has about 84 products and marked to relieve colds and flu symptoms and boost immunity. The Therapeutic Goods Administration is considering whether to reclassify the herb, which is listed as a low risk ingredient. Wow. And checking out negative, it's a new big hotel announced for Adelaide, but are there enough, or isn't there enough already? The latest major hotel project announced for Adelaide adds to a looming accommodation construction boom in the CBD. And as they say, Hilton and the Premier says major events are boosting interest in Adelaide's East End, and industry leaders say there is a demand for more hotel room for tourists and business people. 15 new hotels are planned for the Adelaide CBD. And the new Hilton development in the city's east end, announced yesterday, will be a 27,251-room hotel. It is one of 15 new hotels planned for the Adelaide CBD, with a long list of other developments either being planned or already under construction. Well, save money on groceries with relatively little effort. And with grocery prices continuing to bite, more Australians are discovering that home gardening is just good for well-being. It can also make real financial sense. And there has been a resurge in home gardening as families find ways to mitigate the increasing cost of living. Home gardeners say growing your own food makes finance sense in the long run and can save hundreds of dollars a month off grocery bills. It's not too late to start a autumn producing vegetable garden with the no-dig garden bed, an economical way to get to start with little upfront costs, like it used to be back in the 70s. Before all the processed foods came in. Yes, and also calling to commemorate Secret Island training camp for elite World War II soldiers and residents for the creation of a permanent memorial for a secret military school on Gari, that's Fraser Island, that trained elite soldiers during World War II. And as they say, community advocates and former military personnel want the state government to support a permanent memorial on the island. Hervey Bay State MP will draft a funding application for the memorial. They said dozens of soldiers were trained at that secret school on Gari. Wow. Did you know that? And what else have we got here? Scrolling down, yeah, phone books are still being delivered, but does anyone use them? Once a must-have household item, are phone books designated to go the way of the answering machine and the rotating dial phone, that digital phone? Once the size of the encyclopedia volume, the humble phone book has gone from being an indispensable part of the home to an afterthought in the digital age. They may seem like relics of a simple time, but despite their shrinking size, they remain an essential product in some households. Everyone is online these days using websites, digital tools and technology, but there is a part of the community that still uses phone books. The fact that the phone book is still in print at all, it's exceeds evidence its own publisher's expectation. In 2017 ABC's article, the publishing company of Yellow Books expected the book to have 8 years or so of life left in them. And the sister publication, White Pages, is also fading away, existing almost exclusively online for businesses and government.

0: government entities. In November, it was announced that the White Page website for residential listing would be closed. Still, a printed version of the phone book continues to show up at our doorsteps around the country, though it is now more magazine-sized than an encyclopedia size. And what else have we got here as well? And we've got from the UNSW. This is how malaria research could reveal clues to male infertility. And a UNSW research exploring ways to stop the spread of malaria by disrupting how the parasite reproduces inside mosquitoes has stumbled on an unexpected potential link to male fertility. Dr. Claire Sara is a biologist working with malaria research at UNSW School of Biomedical Science. She says the disease caused a single cell parasite spreads when mosquitoes drink blood from an infected person that contains male or female forms of the parasite. And when a mosquito drinks the blood of someone infected with the parasite, the sex cells combine in the mosquito to create new parasites, which can then be transmitted to other people, and the cycle starts all over again, she says. On a tiny fraction of parasites, the blood stream develops into these males and female forms, but they are essential for transmission. If we can somehow interrupt this process, we can prevent the parasites from spreading from one person to the next. And as you know, malaria infects more than 200 million people each year, causing more than 600,000 deaths globally. While standard drugs clear the parasites from the blood and the resolve systems, they don't necessarily stop transmission from one person to another via mosquitoes. Also too, New South Wales records a staggering 27,062 victims, survivors of family and domestic violence seeking help for specialised homelessness services, the second highest figure in the country, underscoring the scale and urgency of the crisis. Devastating, New South Wales also ranks second nationally for the number of FDV victim survivors requiring homelessness support. At the same time, perpetrators often monitor, confiscate or destroy phones, cut off access to emergency help, housing and critical service just as victim survivors try to leave. New data from the DV Safe Phone show that more than half of recipients, 55.56%, have experienced homelessness due to family and domestic violence, highlighting how losing access to a phone can cut people off from housing, services and support at the worst possible moment. And to access accommodation, financial support and safety, victim survivors need a phone, but the violence often removes that access, and without income, replacing it isn't an option. The result is a closed loop, no phone, no way to navigate the system, and no clear pathway out. Also too, online misinformation about cooking oil, particularly seed oil, has prompted the Health Foundation to help set the record straight this Health Week. Current evidence shows that oil high in unsaturated fats, including common seed oil such as canola, sunflower and soybeans, support health when used in places of saturated fat like butter, coconut oil. And Health Foundation dietitian Nikki Kelly says many of the concerns about seed oil stem from misinformation and misinterpretation of early research. Much of the fear around seed oils come from tightening control animals of laboratory studies, which doesn't translate to real-world human diets. The most important fact is that seed oils don't cause inflammation in humans, Ms. Kelly says. Ms. Kelly explains that seed oils themselves are not the problem. However, they are often present in many ultra-processed foods that are high in salt, sugar, which have led people to incorrectly assume that oil is what makes those foods unhealthy. The growing promotion of saturated fats is concerning from a heart health perspective. And there we go. These are just some more of the headlines out there. And we'll keep you updated with that and more here on Black Chat. And we'll keep it moving with our deadly sister in this hour, Lauren Ryan. And this is a track called Suddenly. And you're listening to Black Chat, coming to you live and deadly on 93.7 FM.
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And a great track day. I hope you're enjoying the beautiful voice there and the songs of our deadly sister Laura Ryan here on Black Chat. And as I said, she was the 43rd winner of the Toyota Star Maker at the Tamworth Community Country Music Festival back in 2023. So I'm hoping to get some more music out there, please, my darling. Also, too, hey, this is going to be a great week for a good laugh. The Aboriginal Comedy All-Stars, they'll be playing tomorrow night at the Factory Theatre at Marrickville, and then on Friday night they'll be at the Bondi Pavilion, and that'll both kick off at 7 o'clock. But there are mob tickets, everyone, so get in there, $25 for mob tickets. So, so it'll be all good. Get on to the SydneyComedyFest.com to pick up your tickets. I'm going to go on Friday night because I live in Bondi there. And we'll keep it going. And as news comes, we'll keep you updated with that and more here on Black Chat. And don't forget, we're here Monday to Friday, 9 to 12. And don't forget, between 10 and 11, Black Chat also broadcasts through the National Indigenous Radio Service coming out of Turba Yagara country up there in Minjin and down there in Nam on 3KND on 1503 AM. And you can also pick us up by downloading the the Community Radio Plus. 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So here's another one from Lauren Ryan here from Little Billy.

And another deadly one there, A Little Bit Country by Laura Ryan. And maybe we'll just throw one more in before the top of the hour. This is Blaming Trees here on Black Chat.

And great to catch up with Lauren Ryan here on Black Chat. Meanwhile, coming up in the next hour, we'll be broadcasting to the National Indigenous Radio Service, coming up to the Yagara country up there in Minjin and down there in Naam on 3KND. And that's Black Chat, the program you're listening to, down in Naam on 1503 AM. And in the next hour, as we do every month, we catch up with Tobias Elliott Orr from the Redfern Legal Service, and let us know what the issues are at the moment. And we'll keep you updated. And don't forget, on the top of the hour will be the news from the National Indigenous Radio Service, and we're here Monday to Friday, 9 to 12, trying to keep you updated. And that's what we'll try and do here. I'm your host, Lola Forrester, so stay tuned.

0: Interest rates are expected to affect Australians on low incomes, and 8 million Australians are on income support. Hey there, Harrison Peterson here from NIRS News, coming to you from the lands of the Yuggera and Turrbal peoples. People living on low wages will be hurt by rising interest rates. That's a prediction from Dr. Devin Bowles. He's the CEO of the ACT Council of Social Services.
1: What I'm starting to hear is that sometimes people are coming angry and feeling like the social contract has been broken, because these are people who have played by what they thought were the rules. They've been in full employment maybe their whole lives.
0: Yesterday, the Reserve Bank of Australia hiked the cash rate to 4.35%. Dr. Bowles has told the ABC food charities in Canberra are seeing a rise in people needing help. 8 million Australians are now on income support. That's according to a new report commissioned by the Council of Australia Life Insurers. It's found 2 million more people are seeking support than 10 years ago. The surge has been linked to the physical and mental health deteriorating to the point where people can no longer work. According to the report, mental health now accounts for 1/3 of claims across Australia's major income support schemes. The council says better coordinated support is needed while people are still working. Iranian missiles have been shot down by the United Arab Emirates for the second day in a row. It follows missiles being fired by Tehran yesterday in retaliation to the US destroying 6 Iranian ships in the Strait of Hormuz. Iran's army has rejected claims